0: And I actually, the help that I do have is actually my parents. I'm looking at them right now. They're in the process of helping me get stuff ready for the farmer's market this week. And my dad turned 85 this winter and my mom's 80. I keep telling them this is keeping them young, but I'm not sure they believe me anymore.
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0: and, of course, the Jews. All right, Viviana, great call. Thank you so much. Much appreciated. Let's keep going. Let us go to Len, Fort Worth, Texas, on the great SXM, Sirius XM satellite. Go.
1: Thank you, sir, for taking my call.
0: Yes, sir.
1: You know, you were reading off those poll results.
0: Yeah.
1: About the approval and disapproval of communists and all that.
0: Mm-hmm.
1: And I can't believe the slim margin.
0: Mm-hmm.
1: To me, that's a slim margin. You know, that just...
0: Well, the Democrats, you had one there, 47 to 40%. Crazy.
1: Yes, yes. It blows my mind, Mark. I don't know what to say. And it just, man, you know.
0: Yeah, we're up against it. The education system they control the culture, they control the media, and we just have to push back in every way we know how. Every way we know how. Appreciate your call, my friend. We'll be right back. 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
4: A choppy trading session with the major averages ending lower as big tech drags. Markets were cautious ahead of mega cap tech earnings after the bell. Investors want proof that AI spending is paying off. The Magnificent Seven big cap tech stocks were mostly lower, led by Meta and Microsoft. The Dow down 6 points, the Nasdaq lower by 146, S&P 500 down 10. After the bell, Alphabet reported blowout financial results. The Google parent reported second quarter earnings well ahead of Wall Street expectations, and its revenue for the quarter also beat forecasts, and its stock is wavering after hours. IBM delivered earnings after the bell and confirmed the disappointing results that it previewed last week in a rare move. Following last week's warning, IBM shares fell 26%, marking the worst weekly performance in the company's history. IBM shares are higher in extended trading. That's your Fox Business Report. I'm Hillary Barsky, invested in you.
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1: News. I'm John Saucier talking about Tropical Storm Bertha making landfall in Louisiana this afternoon. Governor Jeff Landry warns residents there is still danger ahead.
2: I want to remind everyone of something important, that forecasts can change and even a weaker storm can produce dangerous rainfall, localized flooding, and hazardous travel conditions.
1: The storm will next pass into Texas. A storm surge is expected along the entire Gulf Coast. The storm could last into Thursday. Communities across West Virginia working to recover after severe flash flooding brought on by torrential rains. Governor Patrick Morrissey outlining his priorities.
3: We're going to find anyone who needs help. 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
1: A state of emergency has been declared for all 55 counties in West Virginia. 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
5: For the rest of tonight, clear skies. We're going to see chilly temps overnight as well. Lows near 50. Warming up, though, for Thursday. We're going to see sunshine. Temps near 77. Friday, expect more sunshine. High of 79. And heading into the weekend, both Saturday and Sunday, look to bring sunshine and highs right around 80. That's your forecast on Triple Talk, WMKT.
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0: 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It's a very important perspective. I think it's one the White House holds. 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
2: 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Socialism says it's got to be involved in all of it. Well, that only makes the problem worse. 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
5: For the rest of tonight, clear skies. We're going to see chilly temps overnight as well. Lows near 50. Warming up, though, for Thursday. We're going to see sunshine. Temps near 77. Friday, expect more sunshine. High of 79. And heading into the weekend, both Saturday and Sunday, look to bring sunshine and highs right around 80. That's your forecast on Triple Talk WMKT. Portions of this program may be pre-recorded.
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7: Hi, everyone. So glad you're there. It's the Brian Kilmeade Show on a busy Wednesday. We're watching the memorial now for Senator Lindsey Graham, who passed away at the age of 69. His dad passed away at 69. Senator Tim Scott is leading off the ceremonies. What a great guy he was. And his sister will be taking over and made it clear yesterday that she wants to be run for 6 years in that slot. And is extremely qualified. We didn't know much about her, but now we do. So we'll follow that. Mike Waltz is going to be testifying on Capitol Hill today, the ambassador to the United Nations, on our way forward in Iran. So let's get to the big three.
8: Number three.
9: The most important is the quality of the candidate, because the quality of the candidate will affect all those other things. A good candidate will tend to raise more money. A good candidate will tend to run ahead of their party. They will tend to be able to dominate the messaging.
7: Midterms coming up faster than you think. We have the first Fox Power ratings. We're going to review and preview with Brett Baer shortly.
8: Number two.
10: I'm calling on Pete Hegseth, Marco Rubio, and Donald Trump to tell the entire Congress everything they're telling.

0: Absolutely. We break down the Democratic Party takeover and who makes up the DSA. So some fascinating look. Nate Silver, you know, the pollster who's got a lot of respect, 538, he runs it. Started to look into who is in the DSA. There are about 125 to 150,000 people. And now we know the success they had with the mayor of New York. We know the success they have with three congressional seats, including upsetting Dan Goldman, who was a firebrand liberal, hates Trump, impeachment manager, lost by 20 points to a raging socialist. Graham Platner might not have been a member of DSA, but supported all their policies. Abdul Sayed says, I'm not a member of DSA, but he supports all their policies. The anti-Israel is also mysteriously a part of their policy. But when you look at who they are, It's fascinating because you would think it's a group of people who feel disenfranchised of America. They don't have their piece of the pie, but it's just not the case. Nate Silver identifies the core of the DSA as highly educated, but downwardly mobile voters, those with college or postgraduate degrees, but middle to lower household incomes of $60,000 or less. The group stands out because of education and income usually correlate strongly with higher income and higher education, but not them. 80% of members age 25 and up are college educated. 45% have household incomes over 60, roughly double the rate of college grads nationally. Members are predominantly white. How about 85% of them? For those people thinking, well, the socialists are just trying to give minorities and those out of power a slot, forget it. Most of the people who are in their 20s that vote put Mondami in office, or rich from the Upper East Side that put him in office. And one thing they all have in common, they despise Israel. And I think borderline, most of them anti-Semitic. With us right now is Brett Baer. Brett, last night, I know it wasn't a time in which you do special programming for primary results, but it's significant because we didn't really have a socialist prevail over in Arizona.
1: Yeah, it's a different format than we've seen over recent primaries. Democrats are worried. Yeah, I'm really worried. Publicly, you hear Van Jones and Bill Maher and James Carville. Privately, you hear a lot of people talking about how they're worried about the Democratic Socialist agenda. And this was one where it didn't transpire.
0: Here's an example. In Arizona, Stanton holds on to the seat, the nomination, rather, 68-31 over Newkirk, who was the socialist, the raging socialist. In Arizona, the governor slot, the Arizona governor slot, no surprise really that Biggs won. He's going to run against Hobbs. Jay Feely was able to prevail on the Republican side, I guess, in Arizona, too. So that was he was endorsed by President Trump. We'll see what's going to happen in Michigan, where Haley Stevens, definitely a left winger, got the backing of the Congressional Black Caucus, as opposed to Elizabeth Warren, who's going with Abdul El Sayed, along with AOC and Bernie Sanders. Obviously, Stevens, I think, would have a better shot at beating Mike Rogers. El Sayed does have momentum, and he's got the young vote, and he's got the socialist vote.
1: Yeah, and he has Elizabeth Warren. But, you know, it's all this populist anger and passion. But the Democratic Socialist agenda is something that's not going to fly in the middle of the country.
0: Yeah, I guess some people say it will, but I have not seen it yet. It's not going to be in a national election. I want you guys to hear what Van Jones had to say. Cut four.
2: This stuff is going too far. I am a progressive Democrat. You want to talk about prison reform? I've done it as well as anybody, Republican, Democrats in the South with Trump. I've done prison reform. I never said have no prisons. Where are you going to put the Klan? I've done police reform. I never said no police. Where are you going to put the pedophiles? Who's going to grab the pedophiles? This stuff is going too far. I've been waiting my whole life to see a youth movement do what it's doing. But it's being hijacked by people who are putting in nutty ideas, supporting terrorists. Nutty ideas saying we don't need cops in prison. We can't deport anybody, even if they rape somebody. Who said this? Chevalier.
0: Who got elected? So, and was endorsed by Mondami and praised and supported by Bernie Sanders. So this is almost a surreal moment for people in the Democratic Party. Brett, the big mistake was letting Bernie Sanders in 20 years ago. He's not a Democrat. He came into the primary system, abused it, and now he's taking over it.
1: Yeah, you're right. And he's You know, you had

0: success. I mean, look at those presidential runs. We did town halls with him. He speaks his mind. You got to give Bernie credit. He is who he is, and he's not changing. And, you know, for a segment of the population, when you're talking about all the things he's promising, it sounds good if you're in a tough economic situation. The problem is, in the big picture, it hasn't worked in one place around the world effectively. You know, pure socialism, even though they call it democratic socialism.
1: I want you to hear what Mondami said Saturday over the weekend, I should say, on the New York Times podcast. You would think, whatever it is, you know what the problem is. You think that the rich people have too much money and aren't taxed enough. So the question is, what about the working class? How do you categorize working class? If you did the math and you figured out a way to balance the budget and have free everything, where are you getting the money from? What's the threshold? This should be an easy answer. Listen.
2: I think if you have to work to pay your bills, I think that that is one definition of being a part of the working class.
3: So that's everyone with a W-2? Is that kind of...
2: 1099s too. I think it's I'm less interested.
3: So someone making $250,000 a year is working class?
2: I mean, I haven't sat at home and asked myself where it starts and stops.
1: Really? That's his definition? Yeah. He does not know where the ceiling is, the bottom line is?
0: Yeah, I mean, there are some answers where he's an accomplished politician. He is somebody that can speak the talk. He can a lot of times say what people want to hear. But every once in a while, you get in a Q&A where you say, wait a second, what about this policy idea? Or how does this end up? And there aren't a lot of answers. And I think that's what Democrats inside the Democratic Party are worried about. Because just like MAGA did in 2016, it's like a takeover. Now, MAGA, it was a different animal. This is completely different. If you look at the Democratic Socialist list of agenda items, it's, again, I mean, I'm just telling you, in Washington right now, in circles, Democratic circles, there's a major fear. And Van Jones and Bill Maher and James Carville are the guys firing up the flare guns.
1: But the power of Bill Clinton, whatever power he has left, he has no problem with this. And Barack Obama, who has no problem telling Joe Biden to get out or working behind the scenes to make sure, and he was unsuccessful, that Kamala Harris isn't the nominee. Reports came out and all these books that are written, they never thought she was that good, either Michelle Obama, George Clooney, nobody's speaking up now. They're not saying anything, the ones that had shown that they had power in the past. I want to get you on, Iran, and also talk about your special, but I thought this was significant yesterday. I think we're much better off taking military action against Iran than sitting in Switzerland and pretending to get a deal or writing a terrible memorandum of understanding, which I think pushes everybody backwards and scares our allies. But when Speaker Johnson said this, I thought it was significant, but I want to get Brett Baer's view. Cut 22.
4: My view is that everybody needs to play a role. So we'll see how that develops. I think we have to allow the space to do that. And I know that this administration is working around the clock to resolve that in a way so that we don't suffer any more troop losses. This is a great tragedy.
1: Right. Cut 23.
4: It is a very important objective that I believe we've achieved to ensure that the largest sponsor of state of terrorism does not have a nuclear weapon. That would be a disaster for everybody, and everybody around the world understands that. Now we got to wrap it up.
1: He wants to wrap it up. You know, he wasn't saying, you know, where the president will know when it's time to end. He's definitely an ally of the president. But what is he seeing as he tries to keep power in the House and Senate?
0: He's seen polls that are upside down, that are, you know, frustrated, that are, you know, looking at gas prices going up again. He sees not a lot of support overall, independents particularly. And, you know, he's making a political calculation and trying to help Republicans who can't really speak out like he can. That said, I agree with you. I mean, the only way that the Iranians are going to actually come to the table meaningfully, it seems, is to get hit hard enough that they see the benefit in trying to do that. And I think that, you know, that's the path and the mindset that the president's on now after probably 5 attempts to get Iran to sit down and unsuccessful.
1: So I talked to Senator Tom Cotton on and off the air, and he today on Fox and Friends, and he basically says, I want him to ramp it up. I want to.

0: No, don't even have to be surgical about it. Open up the straight, take out these sites, and keep the straight open, and don't even have talks because they're useless. Is that a sentiment that other conservatives have?
1: Yeah, and there's a growing let's finish the job caucus. And I think more and more you're going to hear that as the prospects of negotiating seem dim. You know, every time if the Iranians say, yes, we're in the deal, yes, it's going to happen, and then they step away or they fire the missile at the cargo ship, you know, it's fruitless. I think you saw Pete Hegseth and General Kane essentially say that yesterday, the chairman of the Joint Chiefs. But there's a lot of pushback, and Democrats are definitely using this issue as a political cudgel.
0: Yeah, we'll see. And everything's close. I saw the power rankings go over that of Fox that put out. But everything's still close. I think the game is yet to be played. Brett, you have another series on Fox Nation. You have your book out, The Case for America, still a bestseller, an argument on behalf of our nation. But you have a series called Spy Nation. Tell us about it.
1: Yeah, it's really amazing. If you look at some of the spy stories, these are modern day things, not just back in the old days, where, you know, there are bad guys that are trying to get stuff into our country, including biological agents. And we essentially have this amazing system to try to track it down. And it goes into the secret stuff that hasn't been out before. Proud of it. It's really interesting.
0: So it's the first one. Is it available now?
1: It's available now. You could get it on Fox Nation as of a couple days ago.
0: Yeah, we'll have Spy Nation. The first one's out. The next one is Spies on the Inside. And then you have another one called The Invisible Enemy. So we'll see what happens. So we know this, Senator Lindsey Graham. Could you tell everybody out there that didn't have a chance to meet him how unique he was?
1: He was one of a kind. You know, had amazing sense of humor. Everything he could make funny in some way, shape, or form. But he was passionate, especially about foreign policy, Ukraine and Iran. You know, it's really sad. He was a lion in the Senate. He was a consequential senator, and sometimes you can't say that. But he could move the needle on both sides of the aisle. And, you know, I think his memorial service will be quite something. I plan to be there Tuesday.
0: The other thing about him, people that don't know say, how could he be very good friends with John McCain and very good friends with President Trump when they both didn't get along? How could he be tight with President Bush and tied with President Trump, when for the most part, those two really have no relationship? Can you tell me?
1: Can I tell you how they don't have a relationship?
0: No. Can you tell me how Senator Graham can bridge all these other personalities? How could he be tight with McCain and Trump? How could he? People that didn't get along, they got along with him.
1: Because he figured it out. He said, listen, there are some things I don't like about him. Remember, we ran against Trump for president, and Trump put out his cell phone number. I mean, they got heated at times. But I think Lindsey Graham calculated that the power was shifting. He wanted to make good on making deals. And, you know, that's what he did with Democrats, too, is he figured out where you could meet halfway or 70% of the way and get heading towards what he wanted. And he was really, really good at that. I mean, I moderated a debate between Bernie Sanders and Lindsey Graham, and they were ideologically so far apart, but were friends in the Senate and figured out how to get some big pieces of legislation through, much like Ted Kennedy and Orrin Hatch did.
0: Yeah, he wanted to get things done. He wasn't there to collect the money. And you could see as he left this world, he was not a billionaire. He basically lived off his salary. Which is refreshing, isn't it?
1: It is.
0: Brett, thanks so much. We'll see you at 6 o'clock Eastern Time on Special Report.
1: I will be there.
0: Thanks so much. The great Brett Baer. Back in a moment.
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0: show like no other. It's Brian Kilmeade.
1: Yeah, we are back, and when we come back, I'm going to continue to expand this conversation on what we've been discussing, but I haven't really talked much about Iran at this point in detail. I'm going to get into that, too. And also, when you talk about what's happening on Capitol Hill, they're trying to get another reconciliation package done, and I think it's going to be $93 or $95 billion. And they're also trying to do something else, which I think is great. I want to ban all government shutdowns. I don't care who the president is. I don't care who the speaker is. I don't care the majority leader. The government shutdowns only hurt people. And it's a standoff that nobody wins. You know, technically, Barack Obama got scrutiny away from Obamacare because we're in the middle of a government shutdown. Sometimes it looks like Democrats got a short-term gain, but it hurt the economy. It hurt their people, mostly in blue states. When they shut down the economy, it made it look like Donald Trump economy was failing when they just shut everything down and weren't paying people. So it hurts people living paycheck to paycheck. You saw that with TSA workers. So now the Republicans are trying to finance the government through December, because what Democrats want to do is in September, shut the government down. So when November comes around, people say, "Wow, man, I haven't gotten a paycheck. Whose fault is it?" Well, look who's in power. So that's not going to happen. I do think we have to find a way to get our defense up to $1.5 trillion. I'll explain why when we get back. Hey, it's Brian Kilmeade. 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
2: Players who own a PlayStation 4 won't be able to enjoy the next Call of Duty game. Developer Activision confirming in a post on X, the next installment in the popular shooter franchise will not be developed for the previous generation console. This will be the first game in the franchise not supported by the PS4 since 2013's Call of Duty Ghosts. It comes as several developers, including Sony, have also begun winding down their support for the console. Roblox revealing a new program for creators. The online game creation platform describing the upcoming Roblox Reality as a hybrid architecture system designed to help develop photorealistic visuals. Roblox says the upscaler integrates their existing cloud system and game engine with AI-supported video world models, allowing for more enhanced graphics and detailed textures. An early version of Roblox Reality is set to be released later this year or in early 2027. Brian Holkren, Fox News.
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4: For the rest of tonight, clear skies. We're going to see chilly temps overnight as well. Lows near 50. Warming up, though, for Thursday. We're going to see sunshine. Temps near 77. Friday, expect more sunshine. High of 79. And heading into the weekend, both Saturday and Sunday, look to bring sunshine and highs right around 80. That's your forecast on Triple Talk WMKT.

0: listen, the more you'll know. 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
1: In the Republican seats that are up for grabs, three of the four seats were won by Donald Trump in 2024 by double digits, Alaska, Iowa, and Ohio. Maine is was won by Kamala Harris and is historically Democrat. The Republican there, Susan Collins, is enormously strong. Last time around, she didn't lead in any significant polls. She was down by six in the average going into the election and won by eight.
2: So that is called Rove yesterday, talking about where we're at right now in July. Even if there was no war, you can't say either side is a lock for a red wave or a blue wave. No, red wave's never going to happen, but a blue wave that everyone predicted, a red wave in the midterms, didn't happen. I think that had a lot to do with, you know, Roe v. Wade being overturned and things happened like that, and that got a lot of momentum for Joe Biden. It gave him a false sense that he was very popular and allowed him to run for office, and we know what happened afterwards. It's the anniversary of him being forced to drop out, we know, against his will, and he's still bitter what he can remember of it. Rich Lowry joins us now, editor of National Review. Hey, Rich, your thoughts about how this is all shaking out for the Democrats? They have history on their side. For Republicans, they have a Democratic Party that's extremely unpopular, that's facing an insurgency with socialists, and also a redistricting that put them in play.
3: Yeah, so I think Republicans prior to redistricting, what they could afford to lose three seats net in the House, you know, that's an extremely thin margin in any circumstance, especially in this kind of midterm. But now I think they're maybe plus six after the redistricting, so they can afford to lose nine. I still think they'll lose the House, but that's at least a little bit more doable. And the Senate map is just very favorable to Republicans. Even if you say Susan Collins is going to lose, and I think there's no guarantee of that, the Democrats will still have to win two out of those four red states that Carl was talking about, Texas, Ohio, Iowa, Alaska, to win a Senate majority. And that's not going to be easy. And if you don't pick up, if you're a Democrat and you don't pick up Maine, or you lose something else, you know, Michigan or something, then it's even harder. You know, you have to win three of those seats or sweep those seats. So I put the odds on Republicans holding the Senate.
2: So a couple of things, Rich. I'm not sure. I mean, with Susan Collins, I think she's got to be favored. I mean, this guy, Troy Jackson, seems like a real clown. I mean, Graham Platten without the sexting and Nazi tattoo. He's an extremist, don't you think?
3: Yeah, I think she's a survivor. As Carl pointed out in that clip, she's defied the polls before. You know, obviously, this is not ideal circumstances for the Democrats falling in love with this total jerk Platner and then having to quit on.

0: on him. Well, we all saw evidence all along that this guy was totally unsuited to run for office or be in the Senate. But, you know, if you're you're Maine, it's not a red state. You know, if there's a big wave, I think she's in jeopardy. The question is whether there'll be a wave.
1: So let's talk about the power rankings. And say it's 48-48. So here are the seats that are up. There's the Ossoff seat in Georgia. The one thing about Ossoff, he's got name recognition. His recognition is good on his feet, but he's very liberal in a red state, which I think is more red these days. And then you have Mike Collins, who doesn't have the name recognition, but, man, he is a congressman, and he is rich. He can self-finance.
0: Yeah, I just come to the conclusion reluctantly that both of these Democrats in Georgia, Warnock and Ossoff, are pretty good politicians. So I favor Ossoff in that race. Hate to say it, and he may end up running for president.
1: So when you talk about New Hampshire, John Sununu, I have Chris Litt a little bit later. John Sununu comes out of retirement to give another shot at that Senate seat. If it was Chris, I think he actually might be favored. What about John or Scott Brown?
0: I think it's hard in this kind of year to win a purplish state like New Hampshire, even if you have the best candidate. So I'm just putting in my mind, Brian, Republicans aren't going to pick up any Senate seats, and it's going to be holding those red states we're talking about.
1: I think you're wrong about Michigan. Mike Rogers lost by 19,000 votes this time, and now he's going to go against Haley Stevens or Abdul El Sayed. You don't think that Rogers is more favored now than he was against Alyssa Slotnick?
0: Yeah, no, that's true. I think Stevens would be obviously the safer choice. Total goofball. We've all seen that video of her, like, you know, let's go out and sock him. One of these, he's not formally a member of the DSA, but is of that ilk. And that would create a really competitive race if they nominate him. So I take your point. I wouldn't necessarily favor Rogers, but that could be more like a coin toss. And so, again, if Republicans pick up anything, it just makes the map almost totally impossible for Democrats.
1: What about Sherrod Brown against sitting Senator Husted? It's basically a dead heat right now, but we know Ohio has been a solid red state for a while.
0: It has, yeah. Now, Brown is a good fit for that state. Obviously, he lost, though, and I don't think he's going to get over the top there. Again, if there's a wave, though, a lot of these close races, you know, you think kind of normally, there are a lot of close races. Some will fall one way, some will fall the other. In a wave, you have every race that's tied, you know, falling to one party. So if they get a wave, that someplace like Ohio is doable, but I wouldn't count on it for Democrats.
1: Do you give Tancredo, Tallarico, a better chance than Beto O'Rourke of taking the Senate seat? Than Beto O'Rourke had against Ted Cruz, as opposed to Ken Paxson holding off Tallarico, who's got, yeah, he's good on his feet, but what he believes and says is the problem for me, but I'm not in Texas.
0: Yeah, so the advantage Beto had, at least the first time around, is that no one knew anything about him. He felt new and fresh and kind of cool, and he didn't have this kind of baggage that Tallarico does. Now, Tallarico is running against a much more flawed candidate and Ken Paxton than Beto had and Ted Cruz the first time around. I still favor Paxton in that race. I just think it's hard. You know, some of these red states will fall, but I just think it's an uphill battle for Democrats.
1: Yeah, and that'll be an uphill battle for them. And are you surprised that Alaska's in play?
0: I am, you know, a red state. Senator Sullivan is a great guy, a very good senator, but he has a real race in his hands, no doubt about it.
1: So, yeah, we'll see. I mean, he's a competent senator, too, loves the state, and he's got the Bush experience in the cabinet. He's a veteran and a sitting senator who understands the military. So he's got to work hard to make sure, because it looks like Chuck Schumer's got his guy. So we were talking about socialism before and how ridiculous it is that we have a mayor who's running on the socialist platform and got elected on the socialist platform and can't really tell you the threshold of what a working person is. Anyone who has to work to pay their bills, he says, is working. Mm-hmm. Really? Mm-hmm. So Megan Romer, the national co-chair, can define it. I'm going to let her say it and then let you comment. Cut one.
2: We have a very specific definition of working class that comes from socialist history and socialist theory. And the definition is, if you work for your paycheck, or you have to sell your labor, you are part of the working class. versus if you make your money by owning something, whether it's owning an apartment building, owning a business, owning, you know, what we'd call the

0: means of production. So when we are criticized for not being working class enough, often that's using this sort of American definition of working class being blue collar wage labor jobs, but actually it's any wage labor job, anytime you're selling your labor.
1: So any wage, your thoughts about this?
2: I guess that's a one definition, right? That's not what we typically think of as working class, but we almost all of us are workers. So I guess in that sense it's true. But look, this is a problem socialism and communism had at the beginning. It was all kind of disaffected intellectuals and activists. That was the core of the socialist movement. And they look around in the room and like, where are the workers? And it's the same thing with the DSA now. We've seen it in these primaries over and over again. And I saw in a poll yesterday, the most left-wing people in the country, they're not people we think of as workers. They're not blue-collar guys out on the assembly line. They're people with a high level of education who aren't making a lot of money. It's an associate professor of sociology at CUNY who thinks he or she should deserve more because he or she is so smart and has so many credentials, but is stuck, you know, this job paying $60,000 a year in a bad apartment in Brooklyn or whatever. That's the base of the DSA. That's who they're representing. All the membership surveys show that's the people who are animated by this and part of the movement, and that's who their voters are as well.
1: Downward. They call it working class broadly as anyone in wage labor job. And they call it downwardly mobile. Mm-hmm. So mostly white. So 80% are white, 80+% are white, and whose career is going in the wrong direction. So let's screw everybody else's life up. Wrong country, pal. You double down and you work harder. And if your job doesn't pay enough, you get another job along with that job.
2: Yeah, exactly. So a lot of these people, it's kind of a lifestyle choice. Again, in my hypothetical, the associate professor of sociology, that person's, you know, a smart person. But he or she could have done anything else and gone into a more lucrative line of work. But instead chose this and is angry about it.
1: All right, Rich Lowry, they could have been editor of National Review. That pays extremely well.
2: They could be an electrician.
1: Yeah, you know, you're upwardly, upwardly mobile, Rich Lowry. Thanks so much, Rich. Appreciate it. And not a socialist. When we come back, Senator Capito will be with us from West Virginia. Don't move.
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0: It's about Will Harris, a small goat who believes in himself and proves you don't have to be the biggest to be a champion.
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0: you're interested in it, Brian's talking about it. You're with Brian Kilmeade.
1: We cannot afford to leave Tennessee behind. We cannot afford to leave Kentucky behind, Alabama behind, Mississippi behind, Georgia behind, South Carolina behind. There is no country when we are split apart.
2: What is with the accent? I mean, AOC running for president or is exploring it. We know her two forays overseas were an epic disaster. So defensive about it, too. You could tell she was rattled to the core. But now she's got people saying that you are a kingmaker and you could be a presidential candidate. And she says flat out, I am thinking about it. But the person that is leading the pack, if according to the New Yorker polls, the person that is leading the pack is Kamala Harris. Second in most polls is Gavin Newsom. Other people with single digits, you have Senator Governor Shapiro, Governor Beshear, starting to run, and Mayor Pete. He's had the unique ability to fail at everything he's done. He has been a terrible mayor, was an awful transportation secretary, so we thought he'd take a couple of years off and then run for president. Usually not how it works, but who knows? Senator Shelley Moore Capito joins us now. Senator, first off, how's the flooding affecting you guys in West Virginia?
3: Wow, we really got hit last night, Brian. And through the middle of the state, the storm just stood there. We've got places flooded. We've got interstates flooded. We've got 33 water rescues. So keep everybody in your prayers here. So far, a lot of the structures are damaged. It's just been overwhelming. That storm came through very quickly and then followed by a tornado. So West Virginia is under duress right now.
2: So, all right, we will definitely have the thoughts there. We know that it's ringing through a few states, and today New Orleans is on the lookout especially. We know they have always had a problem with flooding. Senator, and your job in particular, they moved in the House to move the budget, fund the government to December, past the election. When that legislation reached the Senate, is that something you guys would sign off on?
3: I think so. I think that we have to. We cannot have another government shutdown. It's funny. I saw Secretary Bessent on a show the other day, and he was talking about, somebody said, well, your predictions of growth last year were not what we thought they were going to be. And his response is, you shut the government down. I mean, you know, you can't calculate. Of course, it's going to have an effect on the entire economy. And we cannot do that for a lot of different reasons, and national security being one, but also our economic benefit. So, yes, I think the Senate will consider this. I think the president has sent over what we call anomalies. In other words, things that need to be included. So ours may look a

0: little different than what the House is, but we can iron those differences out. Obviously, we have to have bipartisan before we think we have it.
1: So where we are with another reconciliation package that they wanted to have elements of the Save America Act in, I believe it's at $95 billion. I'm reading some things that it's in peril in the House first, because, you know, a lot of people say, you know, where's the pay for us? Which is good. People point to fraud and DOGE and things like that. But they just think you have a window now because you have a midterm election. You have no idea how it's going to go. Where do you stand?
0: Well, I mean, I'm very supportive of it. Has military spending, particularly for munitions, to replenish munitions. We know we've been using them and also selling them to other friendly countries and allies. So that is critical. Also on the ag side, there's some help. Our farmers are really hurting. And there's some ag support in there in that reconciliation package, which then could include, and I am a very much of a supporter of the Save America Act. So I think that we need to pass probably, if I was going to sequence them, I think we have to make sure that we're going to avoid a government shutdown. If that's the top priority, and then deal with the reconciliation bill maybe after we have solidification that we can fund the government through till the end of December.
1: But is this the last week for the summer?
0: This is the last week for the House. The Senate will be in another week. And so, you know, I don't know that we're going to get certainty of any of this, but I do think we'll be able to reach by laying the groundwork here. When we come back in September, we can do it quite quickly. And I think that's very encouraging.
1: So there's obviously when it comes to defense spending, I don't know how much time you have to wait because they need the money. Here's Secretary of War Pete Hegseth with Dick Durbin, Cut 24.
2: Do you have a new estimate about what the war has cost us so far in this, the fifth month of the first year of this war in Iran?
3: Senator, the estimate we have as of today is $37.5 billion.
2: Through what period of time?
3: Through now for certain aspects of it, but also MilPay, O&M, other anticipated costs through September 30th, Senator.
1: Your reaction to that cost and the Defense Department needs more money to replenish those costs.
0: Right. I'm on appropriations, and I was actually in that meeting. Well, first of all, let's look at the transparency aspect of what the secretary has said. He very plainly and very clearly answered that question. And I had to listen to a lot of the Democrats on the other side say, nobody knows, nobody says. He said very clearly, that's a lot of money. Obviously, we need to fund our troops. We need to pay our troops. We need to make sure that they have the technologies. We've lost now four service members, very sadly, young people with lots of life that wanted to work and protect our country. And so we want to give them the best protections. Disarming Iran, I believe in the mission. I believe that we need to make sure that we can wrap it as soon as we can, but we have to wrap it in the right way. And so funding it is a fundamental part of that. I would be in favor of that and have always voted to fund our military.
1: So people say, wow, you're looking to double the amount you're spending at $1.5 trillion. And if you look at the percentage of the GDP, it'll be at 5%, which is exactly what President Trump is asking our NATO allies to do. And it's about where Reagan was. Now, Carter was at 4% of the GDP. Reagan was at 5%. So it looks like Trump wants to be at 5%. Will you support that?
0: I would support that. And I think that it's in our best interest, not just today, but, you know, we have other situations around the world, the Taiwan-China issue. Certainly the region of the country where we are, or the world where all the disruption is now. We see that the acts of terrorism and the goals of the terrorists are still very, very vitally alive. And so I think that we can't just say, oh, we can ride with what we've got. I think we have to modernize and we have to make sure that we're funding that. But, you know, Brian, you and I know, and I think we've talked about this, we've got an issue with our debt. And yeah. So when you hear some people say the spending has not been offset, sure. I think that's something to listen to.
1: Senator Capito, you're always somebody to listen to. Thanks so much. If you're heading into the summer without a medical emergency kit, you are taking a risk most people don't even think about until it could be too late, like getting sick right before vacation or being stressed trying to find a doctor and pharmacy when you are traveling. That's why I ordered the medical emergency kit from the Wellness Group. Yep, it includes essential prescriptions of amoxicillin and generic Z.

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2: 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They want us to fail in Iran. They want us to fail militarily. It's a very sick group of people. Marxists, Islamists, giving aid and comfort to the enemy.
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5: For the rest of tonight, clear skies. We're going to see chilly temps overnight as well. Lows near 50. Warming up, though, for Thursday. We're going to see sunshine. Temps near 77. Friday, expect more sunshine. High of 79. And heading into the weekend, both Saturday and Sunday, look to bring sunshine and highs right around 80. That's your forecast on Triple Talk WMKT.
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8: Hi, everyone. So glad you're there. It's the Brian Kilmeade Show. We have a lot coming to you from 48 through 6 in Midtown Manhattan, who are out of the country, around the world. I'm going to try and accomplish my goal of reading my book on tape, that's Uniting the States, and not losing my voice. Yesterday, got through two chapters, who are two down, four to go. And then, of course, the epilogue coming your way. This hour is going to be big. We just had a big opener, but we're also going to have Karl Rove standing by. Julie Banderas is coming up after, and Frank Siller will be with us, too. So it's going to be great. Don't miss a minute. And before we get to Karl, let's get to the big three.
9: Number three.
10: The most important is the quality of the candidate, because the quality of the candidate will affect all those other things. A good candidate will tend to raise more money. A good candidate will tend to run ahead of their party. They will tend to be able to dominate the messaging.
8: And that's what Karl wants. And he got really worried. I remember him talking about some of the Tea Party candidates that were blowing opportunities to take the Senate earlier than they did. Midterms coming up faster than you think. We got the Fox Power Rankings. We'll talk about what it means. I'll give you one hint. Both chambers are still in play.
9: Number two.
11: I'm calling on Pete Hegseth, Marco Rubio, and Donald Trump to tell the entire Congress everything they're telling Republicans about the Iran war.
12: They never came and asked. They never came and briefed us.
13: He has not come to Congress at all.
8: That is not true, but we'll have them, let them say it. Scrutiny on Capitol Hill on all aspects of the Iran war.
9: Number one.
14: This stuff is going too far. I am a progressive Democrat. I've been waiting my whole life to see a youth movement do what it's doing. But it's being hijacked by people who are putting in nutty ideas.
8: Nutty and crazy. Socialists set back in Arizona.

0: as liberal Democrats prevail, but are the socialists still surging elsewhere? The answer is yes. We're going to break down the Democratic Party takeover and talk about that power play. So with us right now is Karl Rove. Karl, always great to have you on. First off, your takeaway, both chambers, would you say it's honest, are still in play, both the Senate and the House?
1: Yeah, I think the House more than the Senate. The Democrats can

0: you know, Alaska, Dan Sullivan, take the open Iowa seat. They have to take a, you know, three more of those and not lose another seat like, you know, New Hampshire or Michigan. And Michigan is very much in play, particularly if they put El Saeed up as their nominee. Remember, Mike Rogers, the Republican nominee, came within 0.2% last time around. He had a tough primary and had to spend a lot of money in it last time. But this time he's the party's nominee and watching the Democrats tear each other up.
1: So with Mike Rogers in particular, you have Haley Stevens. I think that Alyssa Slotnick is a lot more formidable than what I see from Haley Stevens. Yes. Do you agree?
0: I agree. The difference will be it was a presidential election year. Joe Biden was on the ballot. This time around, it's a midterm election, and Donald Trump will be on the ballot. So that's the countervailing. But yeah, Haley Stevens, you know, I saw a tape of her the other day, and I mean, yeah, I felt embarrassed for her. I mean, it was like, you know, it was like the junior high cheerleader tryouts. I mean, it was really sort of sad.
1: And she didn't make the team. So it's just a furry fill of that scenario.
0: I don't want to reflect on that because it was bad enough just watching.
1: I understand that. So in Arizona, the socialists did not win. Stanton held off Newkirk 63-31. So for people who are panicking amongst the Democratic Party about this Bernie Sanders amoeba that's growing inside their body, what should they take away from that?
0: Well, stand up to them. In fact, there's a piece tomorrow in the Wall Street Journal on this very topic, and I think it is deeply researched, well-written, insightful, sort of witty at points. I think I did a hell of a job with it myself, but I've written about this for the Journal tomorrow. And my closing line is the Democrats better wake up and realize that this is the fight for the future of the party. Now, I didn't put this in the piece because I'm limited to 750 words, but we've seen this drama before, and it worked out all right for the Democrats. They were in the danger in the late 1940s of being taken over by Henry Wallace and the progressives, who were literally pro-Moscow. And people like Hubert Humphrey stood up, the young mayor of Minneapolis, and took them on. And the Democratic Party avoided falling off the left side of the earth.
1: So, but when you see what's happening in Maine, this new candidate, Maine. Troy Jackson, yeah. is like Plattner without the sexting.
0: Well, I don't know. We don't know about that yet. All we know is he doesn't have the tattoo.
1: Okay.
0: But he does have an anger problem like Plattner. But look, it is well worth reading this manifesto of the Democratic Socialists entitled Workers Deserve More, because it is clearly a statement of what they intend to do and what they're going to advocate. And Democrats would be smart to stand up to it and call it out for what it is, which is socialism. And don't call them names. I think the president's making a mistake by tossing out labels like communist and Democrat. Just talk about what they say they want to do. They want to open borders. They want to end funding for police. They want to end what they call the prison police and prison system. They want a 32-hour work week with full benefits. So that, I mean, what kind of company has 20% profit margins that allow them to replace all those, you know, you had a 40-hour week at the store. But no, now you get to work for 32 hours and get paid for 40. So where are they going to come up with the money to fill all those available jobs? I mean, they're going to take over housing. You'll get assigned an apartment in the Mao block or the Trotsky block of housing in the Queens. I don't know. It just that sounds. You read this thing and you say these people are living in la-la.
1: Well, the Congressional Black Caucus is endorsing Haley Stevens, and you find out guys like Richie Torres, who's African American. And liberal, but he is pro-Israel. They say one of the goal of Hassan Piker is to take him out. And then remember, they took out a Hispanic leader in New York City. So then you look in who the socialists are. They're mostly white people. They're overeducated white people.
0: Yeah, this is going to be an unusual person to quote on your program, but I thought he had a great insight. James Carville, I was recently with him at a program, and James was talking about this problem, and he said, look, the most conservative, culturally and economically, the most pro-market and culturally conservative voters are black voters in the South, particularly older black women. And he said, they don't like socialism. And they're not going for it. And I think that's absolutely right. This is a movement that is dominated. There was an interesting poll of the membership of the Democratic Socialists of America. And it is overwhelmingly white, well-educated, affluent, went to

0: really nice schools and are professionals. It's not working class people. It's the sort of the overeducated college elites.
1: Underachieving. Most of them are underachieving and they're frustrated. Yeah. So they want to subscribe to another government.
0: Yeah. Well, they got a degree in creative dance from Hampshire College. And they just don't feel that they're properly rewarded. And in fact, if you read this thing, it really is funny. It says, in the new socialist world, you will work, quote, you will work as much as you're able and no more than needed. You have no debt. You don't need health insurance. You don't pay a mortgage or have a landlord because it's all that. Those are actual quotes from this. You'll be given all this by the beneficent state and you will love it. And when you're finished with it, you'll be able to quote, you can live without worrying about cost or dreading going back to work.
1: So, Carl, if I went to Al Gore or Barack Obama when they were running, they wanted to raise taxes. You know, they would go from 37 to 39% of the bracket. You asked them about the middle class. This is what's going to happen. Mitt Romney, whatever you agree, they knew the answers. So Mayor Mamdani comes to office and says, the problem is the billionaires and the problem is American working class. Everything's unaffordable. So he was asked a simple question. Let's listen.
2: I think if you have to work to pay your bills, I think that that is one definition of being a part of the working class.
3: So that's everyone with a W-2? Is that kind of...
2: 1099s too. I think it's I'm less interested...
3: So someone making $250,000 a year is working class?
2: I mean, I haven't sat at home and asked myself where it starts and stops.
1: What do you say?
0: Yeah. Listen, let me read you this. When we labor for our common good instead of private profit, we can all have a secure and dignified life and use our time and talents as we wish. That's in there. That's the platform. And it's because the billionaire class is making us the billionaires and, quote, the bosses. And they're responsible for everything bad in this world. I mean, this is just lunacy. You know, the Republicans are in on it. The Democratic Party is asleep at the wheel. And both are funded by the same criminal class of billionaires and war profiteers. Really? Democrats and Republicans got the same group of people funding their campaigns? What world does this guy live in?
1: I agree. I thoroughly agree. And we're going to see what's going to happen in those various seats. Next, I just know you know what it's like when things are going good economically, but everybody's talking about the war. Remember, your economy was going well while in the middle of the Iraq war, but nobody was talking about it. Right. And now we have a situation where, unlike people gradually turned on the Iraq war, remember, Harry Reid said before the surge, everybody knows the war is lost, which I still can't get over. So Pete Hegseth, the Secretary of War and the Chairman of the Joint Chiefs of Staff, went in front of Congress yesterday. They need more money. That's one of the reasons. But listen to what the Democrats, essentially their tone, cut 27.
4: I'm calling on Pete Hegseth, Marco Rubio, and Donald Trump to tell the entire Congress everything they're telling Republicans about the Iran war.
5: Where are we headed? Like, they never came and asked. They never came and briefed us.
6: This president has to tell us what those resources are going to be used for and why. He has not come to Congress at all.
1: They did answer those questions throughout the hearing, but go ahead. What are your thoughts about this sentiment?
0: Well, they're reduced to just grumbling. I mean, it's not really all that important. I mean, they can get answers to their questions, and they got answers yesterday to the questions that they asked. But it's just, you know, you grumble. And I mean, it's sad that we're in a place where we're dealing with a country that has been since 1979 denouncing the United States and calling death for America, and which is trying to get a nuclear weapon and a intercontinental ballistic missile so they can deliver it to the United States of America. And we don't have serious Democrats talking about this. Now, it is incumbent upon the administration to go overboard in terms of consulting with and advising members, but don't do it, you know, don't hold back and do it only in these public hearings. Make certain that people are reaching out and sharing information. So there are no excuses. There are no excuses. You had questions, Senator Reid of Rhode Island. Here are the answers for your questions, and do it one-on-one so that they get the answers they want. And

0: behind the, when they're not preening for the cameras, they might be more serious.
1: You know what kills me, Carl, is guys like Reed, people that have been there a while, have been briefed at the highest level about what Iran's been up to, the assassination attempts in Washington, D.C. They tried to, everything that they've done during the Iraq War, the EFPs, which are roadside bombs on steroids, the guys that they've killed, the hostages that they've taken, the people, the rocketing of our neighbors. You might say, hey, I don't agree with the tactics, but man, Iran has been a problem. They don't even admit what they know. And the ones with a military background, like Jack Reed, the ones I always expect more from, like Senator Mark Kelly, those are the ones I expect more from.
0: Well, in Kelly's situation, he may be thinking about running for president, but you're right. But look, I don't want to, that was a clown show yesterday from the Democrats. But I just want to say it is really incumbent upon the administration to find ways behind the scenes to be briefing people and talking with people. And if they continue this kind of behavior, just ignore it. Just do the job, which is history will make a judgment about it. And the judgment will be good for the administration if they're saying, okay, who can reach out to Reed and sit down with him? Who at State or the Defense Department does he have a good relationship with and confidence with, and send him over there and do that with all of the key players. Mm-hmm. And history will be kind to the administration and not kind to the Democrats.
1: Carl, that's where Republicans are really going to miss Lindsey Graham, because the senator had a lot of friends on the left.
0: Yeah. Well, and look, he also was fearless. I mean, he would go in and say, well, here's what's going on. And he would do that. You know, he was fearless in dealing with the administration, too. I mean, hard to dislike that guy and easy to love him. But we're going to really miss him.
1: I want you to hear what House Speaker Johnson said yesterday and see how it relates to the election in the last minute we have. Cut 23.
2: It is a very important objective that I believe we've achieved to ensure that the largest sponsor of state of terrorism does not have a nuclear weapon. That would be a disaster for everybody, and everybody around the world understands that. Now we got to wrap it up.
1: He says, now we got to wrap it up. That's a little divergent from the president. The president says, I'm going to do the things on my timeline. I'm not going to let the midterms run it. So he's seen polls, isn't he?
0: Yeah, he is. And look, the key is to be guided by what's in the long-term best interest of the United States. And that is not only the inability of Iran to develop a nuclear weapon, but open and free transit of the Strait of Hormuz. Because if the Iranians are allowed to dominate that international waterway, it, first of all, it sets a bad precedent. But second of all, it enriches them and gives them the resources to rebuild their nuclear program and their missile programs. And so we've got to stand for a principle that has been sort of global for going on 500 years, and that is the freedom of the seas. And outside of their territorial waters, they have no right to control the passage of ships from Kuwait and Bahrain and Saudi Arabia and Oman and Qatar to the international energy markets, because it will have an adverse effect on our economies and the world economy. And more importantly, them being able to charge a toll on all of those ships is the money that they would need to reconstitute these programs.
1: Can't wait for the Wall Street Journal column. I got an exclusive preview that you work very hard on and spell checked. You don't even need an editor. Carl Rove, thanks so much.
0: I desperately need an editor, and he did a damn good job of tightening it up. So, but just remember, if we lived in a classless society and governed ourselves, we would freely build a world without war or poverty.
1: Right.
0: That's what the Democratic Socialists believe. And nobody's upset with us.
1: That is a world that they're in, and I want no part of. Carl Rove, thanks so much.
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1: I would hope it makes you think. Karl Rove, of course, breaking down all that's going on with the power plays. As you see, right now,

0: if you look at the Fox polls, power polls, it looks like the Senate is a toss-up. But in the toss-up lane, they put Alaska, Iowa, Maine, Ohio. Lean R is Texas. Now, in the toss-up lane, leaning D, Georgia, Michigan, New Hampshire, and North Carolina. I don't agree with Michigan. Mike Rogers not only knows how to run, former chairman of the House Select Committee on Intelligence, FBI, and Military, who lost by 19,000 votes last time, whoever it is, Haley Stevens or Al Saeed, I give him the favorite. Your name's Sununu, you got a shot in New Hampshire. North Carolina, as much as I like Mike Watley, he's trailing by 7 or 8 points against a popular governor. In Georgia, Mike Collins has got to really get aggressive. But I agree with all that except Michigan and New Hampshire. On the House side, it's still an uphill battle, but not nearly as much of an uphill battle in the House. It really depends when the Iran war ends. Hey, Brian Kilmeade. More on The Brian Kilmeade Show next on Triple Talk, 102.3 and 103.3 FM and 1270 AM WMKT.
1: How are bees handling our recent hot weather? Next in today's All Outdoors Update.
2: 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Always remember to trash unused bait when you return to shore. Spread the word, not the crayfish.
1: The heat we've been experiencing can make life tough for the state's bees. Brian Peterson-Rose helps manage hundreds of hives around Detroit through his nonprofit Bees in the D. He recently posted about bees using the Detroit River to help fight the heat.
3: So there are bees that are going out and getting water from the river, bringing it into the hive, depositing the water and fanning their wings to evaporate the water along with the heat.
1: Bees will also congregate right outside a hive.
3: This is known as a bee beard. They're bearding out on the front porch, kind of like on a hot day if you don't have air conditioning. What do? You go on the front porch.
1: We've linked to Brian's video and the Bees in the D website so you can check out lots of great information about bees thriving in the Metro Detroit area. I'm Jim Mishler.
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1: President Trump gathering top tech companies to sign a new agreement to help fuel the global AI race. Executives from companies like Amazon, Google, Meta, XAI, and OpenAI are agreeing to pay for all the energy needed to run their planned data centers. They hope it will reassure communities wary of having data centers in their backyard.
2: We're here this afternoon.

0: Noon for a historic signing that will help keep down utility bills very, very substantially and electricity prices for millions of Americans and in many cases for a lot of people that don't really understand why they're going up, but they're not going to be going up. They're going to be actually going down.
1: The president says the tech companies will build their own power supplies and will end up strengthening local grids. Around 3,000 new data centers are under construction or planned in the U.S. The data centers are expected to account for as much as half of U.S. power demand for the rest of this decade. With Fox on Tech, Connor Hansen, Fox Business.
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3: For the rest of tonight, clear skies. We're going to see chilly temps overnight as well. Lows near 50. Warming up, though, for Thursday. We're going to see sunshine. Temps near 77. Friday, expect more sunshine. High of 79. And heading into the weekend, both Saturday and Sunday, look to bring sunshine and highs right around 80. That's your forecast on Triple Talk, WMKT.

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1: Hey, we are back. And I know you're pleased about that because we were in a break for a while. We are now back, and coming up in about 15 minutes, we got Frank Siller. But right now we have Julie Banderas, Fox News anchor and author of A Monumental Mistake. Is that true?
2: Yeah, it's true. Yep. I never make mistakes, but I did write about them.
1: Right. Yeah. And whose mistakes?
2: I don't write about my mistakes, but I do write about a monumental mistake, meaning that parents not teaching their kids about respect. That's the monumental mistake.
1: How do you feel about that video that everybody saw about this guy at a Cubs game just sitting during the national anthem?
2: Oh, my God. And then that was crazy.
1: And some guy just slaps him in the back of the head and said, stand
2: up. That kid, first of all, I don't believe in violence and I don't believe in hitting, and I would never encourage my children to ever do that or anyone to do that. But that young person that was standing in front of, first of all, God bless this guy for taking the national anthem that seriously, as we all should. But that young person sitting in front of him is exactly the problem that is with America's youth, because they are taught that being pro-American somehow is a bad thing. The American flag, which it symbolizes our freedom and all those who died for our country, that's not something to be proud of. That's the youth that we have.
1: Remember 2020, that was, okay, they're kneeling again, so let's just not play the national anthem. That's how things have changed.
2: Exactly. But remember 9/11 and how pro-America, right. What happened since 9/11? It's right. Really awful.
1: So. It is. Now we're electing some of the crazy anti-Semitic idiots.
2: Oh, look at our mayor in New York.
1: Are now in office. The people that we didn't want in our country are now in power.
2: No, it's disgusting. I mean, I was just literally talking about this with Mamdani in office and what he has become, considering we're a city filled with Jews and they elected because they're so anti-Trump, they had to get the most liberal socialist in office here in New York City, despite the fact that he's anti-Semite, despite the fact that he wants to ban and have Israeli Prime Minister Benjamin Netanyahu arrested. I mean, come on. You're the mayor of New York. You're not the president of the United States.
1: So a couple of things. Did you watch World Cup at all?
2: Yes, I did.
1: Did you
2: like
1: it?
2: And you know I'm not a sports fan.
1: But?
2: I did. My kids got me into it. So it was very exciting.
1: So it was 39 days.
2: Yeah.
1: I mean, do you feel almost like what happened?
2: Like, what do we do now, actually? No, in all seriousness, because this was my kid, and my kids were never even into soccer. This World Cup was the first World Cup, honestly, that my family was ever really into. I don't know what it was about this World Cup, but it was so much more exciting to me.
1: Yeah, and it was, and the games were accessible.
2: Years in the past.
1: 12 o'clock, 3 o'clock, 7 o'clock.
2: Yeah,
1: okay, got it.
2: Yeah.
1: The other thing, even the final was great. At 3 o'clock, you have to wait till 8 o'clock to have it, or 9 o'clock as you have it. And also you had the Knicks.
2: Mm-hmm.
1: So the Knicks were a national story. Not only are they playing for the world title, but they became a national story because nobody expected it. So we won one from that to this.
2: Yeah, no, it was a very exciting day in sports. And again, not a sports fan. Like, I wasn't even sure who made it to the finals until the day of the final.
1: So you know Argentina lost, right?
2: They were in the final.
1: Okay. Oh, yeah. Too bad.
2: I knew all about it. But I mean, my son, who's 10, he's my sports advisor, and he told me Spain was number one ranked, so it was expected, and he was rooting for Spain.
1: So,
2: who are you rooting for?
1: I was kind of ambivalent because I want the U.S. team to do as well as possible.
2: Okay, but they weren't in it, Brian. So get over it.
1: Right.
2: So who are you rooting for?
1: Probably no, but I went to the game and was not rooting.
2: Are you kidding? Why? How could you go to a sporting event and not root for a team?
1: Because it's got to be real. I can't pretend.

0: to care.
1: Oh, right? Okay.
0: Unless somebody personally, like if one of the players offended me or cut me off,
1: okay,
0: then I'd want the other team.
1: Okay.
0: But I'll give you an example. So I don't have anything against Argentina or Spain. I did not think Argentina was great sports. Evidently, I didn't even notice this. I'm embarrassed not to have noticed it. Do you know they turned their back on Spain during the medal ceremony?
1: No.
0: I did not know that, all except one player, which is ridiculous. Then they started fights at the end when they lost, which was ridiculous. But listen to Congressman Jasmine Crockett when talking about this game and who she was rooting for. Cut 46.
2: If you recall, the last two teams, it was Argentina and Spain. And it seemed like the vast majority of the world was rooting for Argentina, or actually against Argentina, right? And why was that? Just give me an explanation if you could guess. If you'll just let them finish the answer.
3: God.
4: Spain are the best team. Maybe that's why they were rooting for them.
2: There's also a racist history that exists.
5: Mr. Beyer, you're recognized.
2: Thank you.
1: Why does she have to bring race into everything? Even the World Cup, for God's sakes. I mean, what does two teams from different countries have to do with racism? I don't understand, because they're Spanish speaking.
0: Yeah, I am.
1: Listen, I don't even understand.
0: I just said, I got to cut. When I saw this soundbite, I said, I got to bring it in here because she's dying to be relevant.
1: Exactly.
0: That's how she makes her name.
1: Yep.
0: And she found, I guess, Argentina. I thought they would have known more if you're going to be negative about him for housing Nazis. I thought that was a bigger deal.
1: Yeah, I would say that that is true. But right. not racist. Racist against who?
0: Right.
1: I can't understand, but she invokes racism into anything. And you're right, because she wants the attention and she'll bring it up. And of course, the World Cup is what we're talking about this week. So why not throw racism into that?
0: So are you hosting Harris Faulkner at 11?
1: I am doing that on, no, not this week. Not this week.
0: Okay. So we have another bite that might make a show, whatever you're on today.
1: Okay.
0: And that is of Sonny Hostin. It turns out
1: Jesus.
0: Her son.
1: Yeah.
0: I don't think, the way I read it, he didn't do really much wrong, just was running in an area by the railroad tracks. And you would think she'd just let this play out.
1: Right.
0: But she didn't. Tell him I'm a prosecutor. Tell him I'm on The View. Let's listen.
6: We just moved here.
7: Oh,
6: yes, it's
7: different.
6: So we're new to the area, which is why he's making mistakes. I'm a former federal prosecutor.
7: Yes.
6: He knows. He's a Harvard grad who teaches fourth grade geometry to his kids.
7: God bless.
6: This is not a kid who's ever in trouble. It's an innocent mistake. I understand you have to
7: give you a violation.
1: I don't even understand. You'd think he was accused of something much more severe.
0: He was just running on the tracks.
1: We
0: were supposed to.
1: No,
0: just
1: but was she covering for something else? Because I'm sorry, I can't imagine a mother going out on a limb to such an extent where because her son just accidentally ran over some property.
0: Well, you got to be really smart about how you use your name, don't you
1: right.
0: think?
1: Well, this is not it. I mean, if you get arrested for something
0: for jogging by the railroad tracks in a forbidden area,
1: criminal, then perhaps I would invoke some kind of authority
0: you
1: to
0: throw
1: try
0: my
1: to get
0: name
1: my
0: around.
1: I would be like, do you know Brian Kilmeade? I know him.
0: Because your kids, do you think your kids will be eventually in trouble with the law?
1: Oh, 100%.
0: Right.
1: I mean, you mean how many times have they already been?
0: Right.
1: No, they have not, unlike their mother.
0: No, but you are a disciplinarian.
1: I am a disciplinarian. My kids are well-behaved. They will never be in trouble with the law.
0: Just be candid. You could easily skirt this.
1: Okay.
0: But when it comes to social media, do you have limitations?
1: I do. I do have limitations, and I think that it is the parents' job to have limitations. It's nobody else's job but the parents. And I think having or insinuating that the government should have any say on your parents or your parenting is pathetic.
0: And you know your kids' ages, right? And their names.
1: I'm pretty sure.
0: Right.
1: I don't remember their names, but I think
0: you
1: I know
0: their ages, though, right?
1: I get them confused. There's three of them.
0: Right. And
1: I have almost as many kids as you have dogs.
0: And what bothers you
1: is Do you remember
0: all
1: their ages?
0: Not really.
1: Exactly.
0: But does it bother you when they get out of order, like when they get out of age order? It gets confusing.
1: Yeah, right? I call them by the wrong name all the time, actually.
0: Which is
1: I call Harrison Addison all the time. So I even mix up their genders.
0: So now we have Australia banning social media for kids under 16.
1: Right, 16.
0: They're finding a way around it.
1: Yeah.
0: And the same thing that's happening in Norway and Sweden. First European country, France, did it. I want you to hear Jonathan Haidt was on with us the other day about what is taking America so long, because I would like to see the ban. Cut 47.
8: Well, of course, we generally think parents should have the first right. Parents should be in charge of their kids, how they choose to raise their kids. But here's the thing, Lawrence. We parents are not able to raise the kids the way that we want. Imagine if alcohol companies inserted vodka dispensers in every school.

0: school, every playground, all over the world. And you could say, well, you know, it's the parents' job to keep them off of the vodka dispensers. Mm. Or you might say, what the hell are we doing putting vodka dispensers everywhere? And so since our kids are drowning in social media, they're trapped, they can't, the kids themselves say, I have to be on because everyone else is on. And so sometimes we do need governments to set a minimum floor for things and say, okay, social media is all kinds of bad things to kids. The current law says that you have to be 13 or you have to say you're 13, and nobody's objecting to that. And Australia is saying, no, let's make it 16 and let's actually have the companies enforce their own rules.
1: So good analogy, right? Yeah, you want to say you're a parent, but the kids can't be with you 24 hours a day.
2: Okay, but the enforcement is the problem, because whether you make it 13 or 16, kids are still going to be on social media.
1: But they've got to find a
2: There's
1: way.
2: There's no way to enforce it.
1: But do you think there's a way technologically where it's impossible, whether it's facial recognition to open
2: Okay,
1: up
2: so the
1: phone?
2: Facial recognition, that does work. But you know what sometimes my kids do? I'm not even joking. They walk up to me with their phone. They go, Mom, look at my phone. And they put my face in the phone. They've actually done this. And I don't know what I'm doing. So I'm like, oh, yeah, I'm looking. And then they're like, oh, yep, you look like you're over 21. I had facial recognition the other day, by the way, say I looked 42. So I actually love the technology of
1: right.
2: facial recognition.
1: But the real story is
2: but
1: your
2: the
1: kids.
2: The real story is there should be vodka dispensers in schools. Wait, that's, no? That, yeah, is that not the real story?
1: That is the takeaway. That is the takeaway. If you're not paying attention.
2: Yes.
1: No, but so your kids are going to go around it. So right now.
2: I just think kids are going to find a way around it, to be honest.
1: What about in schools?
2: I think in schools, they definitely need to regulate it, because right. a lot of inappropriate stuff is put up on computers in schools.
1: I think everyone has got to
2: 100%.
1: Go into a phone locker. It's
2: oh.
1: very easy.
2: Oh, yeah, yeah. I mean, phones have
1: and
2: been
1: don't
2: banned.
1: Put them into it. Don't even put them into a basket.
2: Right,
1: it's just
2: right.
1: like when you come in,
2: yeah.
1: phone locker.
2: Well, that's a nationwide ban now. So cell phones are not allowed. But guess what?
1: Yeah, I think it's state to state. I think some states still allow cell phones in schools.
2: Well, yeah, it's state to state. But most states have banned them in schools. But guess what? Kids have figured out a way around that. I'm getting text messages from my daughter on her Mac laptop because they're required to have Mac laptops. And that syncs up to your phone. So they're able to text me from school.
1: Julie Banderas, thanks so much. We have to get a hold of your kids.
2: Oh, yes.
1: Right? Thank you.
2: Well, they're probably home drinking alcohol.
1: If you have that dispenser.
2: Well, I have the vodka dispenser in every bathroom.
1: Yeah, and you make money off your kids because they put money in. Back in a moment.
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1: If you're watching on the stream, you need no introduction. Frank Siller, chairman and CEO of Talented Towers Foundation, joins us now. He's got a book coming out in September. September 1st. It's called Let Us Do Good, and all building towards September 11th, which would be 25 years since the 9/11 attacks, when Frank Siller was forced against his will to start one of the most successful charitable organizations in the country when your brother Stephen ran through the tunnel in order to get to the towers, and Talented Towers was formed. Frank Siller, welcome back.
2: Thank you, Brian, for having me.
1: So what made you want to write this book that's out next month?
2: Well, there's so many stories that has culminated from my brother's sacrifice on 9/11 that I felt like the America should know. The goodness of America. I mean, you know the goodness. I know the goodness, and most certainly because I see it every day with the foundation. But a lot of people don't know how the foundation started, the struggles in the beginning, raising money in the beginning, how it changed after a certain amount of years when we decided we're going to start building smart homes for catastrophically injured service members. You know, up to that point, we didn't have to raise a lot of money. So we were doing some small acts of kindness. I mean, small acts of kindness. But it all changed when the first quadruple amputee ever survived any war was from Staten Island. And I went down to Walter Reed Army Medical Center and I visited him. And while I was there, I said, can we build you a home? I didn't know I was going to build a smart home. I just said, you know, you're from Staten Island. Can we, you know, meaning Staten Island, build you a home, you know, Tunnel to Towers. And he accepted. And while we were building it, we started to have this guy, John Ponte, who owned a smart home technology business. And he started to come around and he said, let's put this in a house, you know, make his life more, give him some independence. And all this high technology we put in was incredible. And he ends up working for us, you know.
1: Really?
2: He sold his own business and came work for peanuts. I mean, not for a lot of money. It was one of the many miracles that happened. But I write about that story, you know, and about those stories, the things that changed the foundation in such a dramatic way where we never thought in a million years we'd be doing some of the stuff we're doing.
1: Where'd you get your experience at Be Able? You were a business guy before this, right? Did that set you up? Did you have the skill set to do this?
2: Well, it certainly prepared me for this, no question about it. I didn't go into this starting a foundation saying, oh, we want to be one of the largest, if not, we are the largest non-for-profit in you know, for

0: veterans and first responders. You know, nobody's doing what we're doing. Some do some of what we're doing, but nobody does what we do. I didn't go into it like that. But looking back, all my experience for all my life, being an entrepreneur, having my own business, producing my own commercials when I had my, I was in a fur business. I had the first fur commercial I produced. It was a Elizabeth Taylor lookalike. And she got out of a car and had one of my fur coat signs. She says, I'm not Elizabeth Taylor, but this luxurious fur coat from the Staten Island Furrier sure brings a superstar out of me. And, you know, so I produced that commercial and stuff. So I knew about marketing. I knew about, and then I was a builder. I built homes. You know, I was not a big builder, but I knew, read plans. I knew was a contractor, I could get all those stuff done. So yes, in many ways, it prepared me for my role to be the CEO and the chairman and CEO for the last 25 years.
1: And so it went from helping those people who are victims of 9/11 to first responders, to those wounded coming back, those who lost their lives, Gold Star families coming back from war. And you're at the point now where you're doing so many different things. How do you keep it all straight?
0: I have great staff, and I have tens of thousands of volunteers. You know, we have over 100 runs and climbs around the country. You know, it's incredible. We have 300 golf outings, which I try to get you to quite a few, but you're great. You emceed some for me. You know the gala, how powerful that is. You did that as well. You know, so we have a staff that are so qualified. So qualified and professional.
1: How does that make you feel? I mean, as you try to, you never, as you said to me yesterday on Fox and Friends, you never get over the loss of a loved one, but you learn to live with it. Does this help?
0: It does. It does to do good in Stephen's name and all those who perished on 9/11. One of the reasons why Tunnel to Towers is so successful, the first year, I had American flags for every first responder who died on 9/11. It was about Stephen for me, but all the families lost their loved ones on that day. We had the names of all 2,977 souls that perished that day at the first run. The second year, I made banners up, pictures of them held by other firefighters and police officers and Port Authority police officers. When you come out of the Brooklyn Battery Tunnel, that's what you see, these pictures. And now I have the names of all 7,000 plus men and women who died in the global war on terror. They're being held by ROTC cadets. It's a, like a mile long of names that people perished to protect our country. You know. Today we had the dignified transfer over at Dover. And one of those four that just came back, one of them has a wife and two children, Sergeant Swindle. We're going to take care of that family.
1: Wow.
0: We're not only going to pay off their mortgage. When that kid's old enough, those two children are old enough, we're going to make sure they get a college education named after my mom and dad, the Mayor George Silla College Scholarship Fund.
1: So it's all in the book. It's called Let Us Do Good. And Tunnel to Towers is going to be building up towards 9/11. It's going to be 25 years since the attack. So, Frank, we'll have you back building up to the book and, of course, building up to the big events. And if we want to find an event near us, where do we go?
0: Just go to tunnelt2t.org, and you can pre-order the book now. 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
1: Go ahead and pre-order this way either lands in your inbox or lands in your doorstep on September 1st.
0: Exactly right.
1: That'll be
0: exactly
1: great.
0: Right.
1: So. All right, and do that. Frank Siller, thanks so much. Tunnel to Towers, t2t.org.
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5: For the rest of tonight, clear skies. We're going to see chilly temps overnight as well. Lows near 50. Warming up, though, for Thursday. We're going to see sunshine. Temps near 77. Friday, expect more sunshine. High of 79. And heading into the weekend, both Saturday and Sunday, look to bring sunshine and highs right around 80. That's your forecast on Triple Talk WMKT.
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0: 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It's Brian Kilmeade.
7: Hi, everyone. So glad you're there. It's the Brian Kilmeade Show coming to you from Midtown Manhattan. We're just blocks away. The ICE facility was attacked by some lunatic who sadly was in our military, got some training, and thought, what a great idea. He actually had a manifesto and talked to the FBI. Good job with that. We also have a place called the Intrepid where a lot of tourists go. What a perfect place to have now a strip of homeless people setting up encampments, now tapping into our light switches in order to power their lifestyle that was never allowed before. Even under Eric Adams, de Blasio was starting to clean it up. Zero under Bloomberg. And now it's, everything is just going in the wrong direction. We got the worst mayor in America. Jason Chaffetz is with us right now, Fox News contributor, former Utah congressman, former House Oversight Committee chair, and host of Jason in the House podcast. Congressman, can you believe that this mayor considers himself a power player when he's about to lose this city? He took over a city that was in control. He's about to lose it. And at the same time, he's focused on arresting Benjamin Netanyahu. He's trying to push himself as an international figure. Is it working?
8: No, it's not working. Look, he hasn't been on the job that long. He hasn't solved. And I think at some point the people in New York are going to say, wait a second. Things are getting a lot worse. They're not getting better. I mean, I don't see his mandate as something that's going to last, you know, into the fall, because people, I think, get fed up. He promised everything. He wanted root beer and all the drinking fountains, for goodness sake. And he's not going to be able to deliver on that.
7: Cut 33.
9: Benjamin Netanyahu is a war criminal. As I've said, I agree with the ICC that Benjamin Netanyahu should be arrested and tried for his crimes, as I do for anyone else charged by the ICC. My administration has reviewed every avenue available under applicable law to determine whether New York City could execute the International Criminal Court's arrest warrant if Benjamin Netanyahu came here. It is clear that we do not have the independent legal authority to enforce this warrant. The federal government, however, does, and I call on them to join the ICC and execute this warrant. And I want to be equally clear. Benjamin Netanyahu is not welcome in New York City, nor is any other war criminal at large.
7: Okay. Number one, the music. I didn't pick up on

0: the music when we rolled it on Fox and Friends. Can you imagine producing a statement of that gravity and putting bed music? I mean, come on.
1: I didn't really notice it until you're like, wait a second, what is going on?
0: Is he producing a movie? He's playing the role of a competent mayor.
1: Well, look, he got his job. I mean, his original job was, you know, Mr. Instagram. So, you know, I guess in that vein, he's following through on it. Every time he goes out,

0: and safety and security and education. When do we ever get to talk about education, things like that? This is where he's spending his time on international. He's a globalist, and that's who he wants to be.
1: And very anti-Semitic, and very anti-Israel.
0: I mean, it is anti as you get.
1: See, I always thought if you were savvy, you'd go, well, I got to condemn Iran's assassination of 52,000 members of whatever it is, 52,000 citizens. And then, by the way, I also hate Israel. But they don't even couch it. Doesn't show up for the Puerto Rican Day Parade. Primaries and a Hispanic leader. Richie Torres, a fellow Democrat, he basically was threatened by Hassan Piker, I'm going to get you next time. So he is not consolidating minority votes in Manhattan. He is supported by mostly overeducated white people. Think about that.
0: I think of what he's going to start to do is start to travel the country. Now he's going to be able to say, hey, I'm the draw. I'm the one that can raise the money. I can help lead this part. I think he has dreams and aspirations far beyond New York.
1: Well, I think for the Senate, look, Schumer's done, right? And if AOC
0: is politically
1: runs
0: a dead man walking, yes.
1: And he's extremely unpopular and he shouldn't be. I mean, for example, if you stand for something, at least go out on what you believe in. You see the anti-Semitism raging in this country. You see Josh Gottheimer, who you know, Congressman Moskowitz, come out and go, well, what's going on with my party? This would be the time for Senator Schumer to say, what's going on with my party? Well, why isn't he?
0: No, I've made this point a couple times, but when Nancy Pelosi left, she was really the epicenter of the money raising and the message. And I think Democrats are really missing Nancy Pelosi because they followed like lemmings. Chuck Schumer didn't pick up that mantle. Certainly Hakeem Jeffries didn't pick up the mantle. She raised the message. She raised the money. She did the message. And she kept everybody in line. And the national Democrats followed her lead as well. Now that she's out of the picture and no longer day-to-day doing this, Democrats are rudderless. And Kamala Harris is the leader of their party. Mom Donnie has the microphone with AOC. Chuck Schumer is politically just silent. Nobody pays attention other than when he toots on, you know, decides to let one rip there on the floor of the Senate. That's the news that he generates at this point.
1: So who are socialists and what do they want? Well, we have three in New York right now. You have one that's really running in Maine, the best I can tell, maybe not be a member of TSA, but this guy, was it Troy Parker? I'm not sure who his last name is. Troy Jackson, excuse me. So he is going to run against Susan Collins. This guy's way, way out to the left. So what do they believe in? So if mostly over 80% are white, 60% have masters, one or two master's degrees or PhDs, many of which are on the downward spiral, making less money every year because they can't achieve anything. Here's Megan Romer, the national co-chair of TSA, talking about what makes up her party. Well, who are socialist communists? Cut three.
2: What do you respond to the criticism that some of the members, many of the members, according to that survey at least, may lack some of the lived experience requisite for commenting on the conditions of the working class?
3: You know, we take it seriously that our demographics do not map as closely to the working class writ large as we would like them to be. And we have specifically identified leaders of color and gave them extra training, extra support, trying to make sure that they felt at home in our organization and were able to help make sure that we were meeting the needs of broader constituencies. We've seen increased numbers of non-white folks join. Our gender ratio is almost equal now.
1: No, there's very few. They're multi-race.
0: Less than 20%.
1: So things are changing rapidly. So Bernie Sanders, they let into his party. Now he's trying to take over the party. And this guy, Abdul El-Alsid over in Michigan. What do you think is going to happen there?
0: Yeah, I was going to mention Michigan. I think, you know, they say there's four toss-ups for Democrats. I really think they're down to one. In Iowa, Ashley Hinton is an incredibly good candidate. But this primary coming up in Michigan, this is the test.
1: Ashley Hinton running in Iowa.
0: In Iowa, that's kind of a separate issue. I don't think that's a toss-up. I think she's going to win and win by a good margin there. But
1: really?
0: In Maine,
1: because she is trailing.
0: I don't believe it. I do not buy it.
1: Because polls are bad in Iowa.
0: I mean, come on. They were the ones that predicted that Donald Trump was going to lose by what? 30 or something
1: and
0: like
1: Trump
0: that.
1: Trump sued him.
0: Yeah, exactly. Exactly. In Maine, Susan Collins always outperforms. She's a well-known quantity, and she's not you know, just lockstep with Donald Trump, you're not going to be able to make that case against her. So

0: You go down to Michigan, and Michigan, are they really going to elect and nominate on the Democratic side of the aisle this radical socialist? I mean, he has a lot of problems, but we're going to find out, because this socialist movement, if you will, yeah, New York, Boston, some of the things on the West Coast, but it is, I mean, look at what happened in Arizona last night. You know, you had people like Andy Biggs dominate, but some of these other races, the socialists were on the ballot and they got creamed.
1: Yeah, Stanton beat Newkirk 68-31. Newkirk is the crazy socialist. So in the purple areas, I guess you can call Arizona that, they don't do well. But in those other areas, they're maxing out.
0: Well, look, you have a lot of Hispanics voting in Arizona. You have a black population in Arizona. They're not gravitating towards them. They're gravitating towards, remarkably, towards the Republican Party, who offers them freedom, liberty, and traditional values, which they are actually seeking.
1: Here's Robert Colali. He was on Fox News at night talking about the power rankings. And just let me give you an idea. The power rankings on the Fox News poll say it's a dead heat of 47-47 when it comes to the Senate. Now, keep in mind, too, the toss-ups, they have lean D, Georgia, Michigan, New Hampshire. Why is Michigan in there? New Hampshire and North Carolina, the great hope with New Hampshire is Sununu, the name. And then the toss-up, Alaska. Dan Sullivan actually in trouble in Alaska. Iowa, you don't think is a problem. Maine, you think is going Susan Collins way. And what Ohio? Houston against Brown. You know Brown. Do you think that they're going to go against Husted?
0: I don't know. Brown's got a good name there in Ohio. And in Alaska, really hard to tell what's going on in Alaska. I mean, that's such a rural, local-driven issue, really hard to tell. But here's what we're not talking about. We're not talking about a blowout. You know, when I first came to Congress in 2008, they blew out the Republicans. 2010, that pendulum swung way back, and Republicans came sweeping into power. We're talking about a handful of seats now, both House and the Senate. Mm-hmm. And so this whole idea that they're going to blow out the Republicans, nobody is predicting that.
1: The most important factors for voters, 46% say cost of living, 25% say Democratic values, 13% say immigration. President's kind of guilty of that. He moved it out of the way. And then 5% crime, because crime has gone down. Trump's handling of the economy, only 31% approval in June.
0: Hey,
1: and that's the last one.
0: MAGA base Republicans' enthusiasm is down. They don't understand when we have the House, the Senate, and the presidency why you can't pass the SAVE Act. They want gas at $2 a gallon, not $4. They don't want to be in a forever war. I don't think it is a forever war. I think the president's doing the necessity that he has to have. And they want more mass deportations. Those are the big ones that the base, the far right of the party that is all in for Trump, they're a little frustrated those things aren't happening.
1: Dems have the party affiliation edge just by 4, though. So,
0: and that's changing. That in the Intermountain West, Arizona, other places, Nevada has really changed to become much more to the Republican side of the aisle.
1: Yeah, I mean, it wasn't even close before Trump got there. So we'll see what happens. I also think that when it comes to the quality candidates, Mike Rogers is probably the best quality candidate out there.
0: And he's run multiple times. He was a member of Congress. He
1: only lost once.
0: And so you've got that. You've got a good gubernatorial race. Arizona, we got a good quality candidate in Andy Biggs. That is going to be a good race. I think he was the only one that could take on Hobbs. I'm excited about that race in Arizona as well.
1: Right. I guess we're going to see what happens. What about this whole J.D. Vance blaming Israel for everything, for saying there's elements of that the Joe Rogan podcast, there's elements of the Israeli government that wants a forever war?
0: I don't think that's going to play well. I think he needs to clarify it. I think I don't understand it. That's not the J.D. Vance that I thought we were going to get and where we were going to go. But we will see. I'd like to hear him expand on some of that. But boy, he's taken it from a lot of people on the Republican side of the aisle at this
1: point. Didn't seem a slip of the tongue. When you're on for 3 hours, it's hard to say I was misquoted.
0: I know.
1: Right. I mean, or does he feel that way? Like, you talk to a lot of people in the Republican Party. They don't want anything to do with Ukraine. They don't want anything to do with anything in the Middle East. They think Russia's got a point. You know, you have, I don't even think they're into defense spending, where you could always count on Republicans to rally around the Pentagon.
0: Right. So, I I don't understand it. I don't relate to it. I don't understand where they're coming from. I don't.

0: know why that, why this is such a difficult issue for them, but you know, it's hard to explain, but I'd like to hear him explain more, because you're right. When you're doing a 3-hour interview, you're starting to hear like the nitty gritty, and Joe Rogan doesn't cut you off. He lets you keep doing it and talking about it. But a lot of people believe that, you know, Marco Rubio is probably much more of the candidate of the future than anybody else.
1: The word is, if President Trump doesn't say, I'm keeping my hands off, I'm going to let it play out, the money's not flowing anywhere except JD. If the president says JD's my guy, that's where no one wants to waste money, like the big donors.
0: Right, right.
1: That's the word. So you're much more tapped into political circles. Do you believe that we're going to see multiple people on the stage or fringe candidates in JD Vance?
0: I think you're good. It'll be fascinating to see, because I don't think you're going to see Marco Rubio
1: if JD's in
0: against JD. No. So which
1: he'd have to resign as Secretary of State.
0: You'd have to do one or the other. And so I think they'll sort that out ahead of time. And, you know, a lot of people, I think the conventional wisdom was, okay, JD gets to be run for president, Marco gets to run for vice president. And maybe that's the direction it goes. But I'm just saying, on the political calculus here today in July, Marco, I think, is probably the best suited within that Trump world.
1: I watched his press conference today. I'm sure nobody else was up. It was at 5 a.m.
0: Yes.
1: Flawless. He literally took questions all over the map, probably 20 questions, Trump style, 45 minutes. There was not one time where you thought, uh-oh, he has no idea what he's talking about. You're saying, how much should he say? That's what you want. You want a guy or a woman that just understands everything 180 degrees.
0: His competence, his mastery of the issues, his time as the intelligence chairman there in the Senate, his time as Secretary of State, he knows this stuff. Plus domestic policy, I mean, he's one of the best in the business.
1: The only person better would be me, but I'm not running.
0: Yeah.
1: And you agree,
0: there's
1: though.
0: Still a recruitment. I think the big money would flow
1: right
0: to kill me directly.
1: And then they'll see some of the stuff I said over the last 30 years, and they'll go, I don't think so.
0: Yeah.
1: And the money would stop.
0: The research people would just go to town on that.
1: Jason Chaffetz, Congressman, thanks so much. Always great to see you. When's the next time we see you on air?
0: I don't know. Okay, not today. Fine. I'm getting on a plane.
1: Okay, goodbye. See you later.
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0: The talk show that's getting you talking. You're with Brian Kilmeade.
1: I learned of this last Wednesday, and I immediately ordered my chief counsel to launch a comprehensive investigation. Currently, the Division of Elections is working to ensure anyone who is illegally registered is removed from the voter rolls.
2: So that is Mikey Sherrill explaining that by mistake, a bunch of illegals got their names put into the voter rolls from motor vehicle, 6,400 of which voted. And I thought James Blair had a great tweet in response. He said, no, this can't be true. It's impossible. Get it? Tongue firmly in cheek. That's what they've been saying. Clean up your voter rolls. Why is that a problem? I look at the fraud, Medicaid, foreign entities stealing money from our social programs. Why can Democrats not get on board with that? And then domestically, when hospices get set up that aren't hospices and daycares that aren't daycares, and they get to the bottom of it because the FBI and HHS investigated, why is that partisan? And then when Mikey Sherrill as a Democrat comes forward and says what she says, do you know what she said afterwards? Well, Donald Trump has no credibility when it comes to elections. Excuse me, what are you talking about? No credibility. This is exactly what was brought out. And Democratic Governor Phil Murphy let it happen. She blamed her predecessor. All I would say, the only messaging I would do differently with the President of the United States, who wants elections cleaned up, is I don't care who wins. I just want the right person to win. Of course, I'm a Republican. I want Republicans to be successful. I want my friends to win. The people I donate to, I want to prevail. But I just want everyone to know that their vote's going to count. It's not going to get canceled out. There's going to be no shenanigans going on. At the very least, can you clean up your voter rolls?

0: to get rid of people, but to get rid of dead people, people that have moved. Clean it up, straighten it out. Make people feel good about the process, even if your guy loses. Tyrus is next. 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
1: 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Next in today's All Outdoors Update.
2: 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Always remember to trash unused bait when you return to shore. 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
1: The heat we've been experiencing can make life tough for the state's bees. Brian Peterson-Rost helps manage hundreds of hives around Detroit through his nonprofit, Bees in the D. He recently posted about bees using the Detroit River to help fight the heat.
3: So there are bees that are going out and getting water from the river, bringing it into the hive, depositing the water and fanning their wings to evaporate the water along with the heat.
1: Bees will also congregate right outside a hive.
3: This is known as a bee beard. They're bearding out on the front porch, kind of like on a hot day if you don't have air conditioning. What do? You go on the front porch.
1: We've linked to Brian's video and the Bees in the D website, so you can check out lots of great information about bees thriving in the Metro Detroit area. I'm Jim Mishler.
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3: The Department of War has designated Anthropic as a supply chain risk. This means defense vendors and contractors have to show that they don't use Anthropic's models in their work with the Pentagon. Anthropic is the first American company to be publicly named a supply chain risk. Fox Business spoke to a member of Anthropic's National Security Council, and he stressed that the move is not only unprecedented, but that their position is being misunderstood. Here is Josh Hodges.
4: We got one of the top three American AI companies being penalized in an extreme fashion for raising concern over future capabilities and impacts that could have on warfighters as well as sort of general population.
3: In a memo, Anthropic CEO Dario Amodei said they have been having productive conversations with the Department of War about, quote, ways we could serve the department. The Undersecretary of War saying on X that there is no active negotiation with Anthropic. For Fox on Tech, I'm Madison Allworth, Fox Business.
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6: For the rest of tonight, clear skies. We're

See chilly temps overnight as well. Lows near 50. Warming up, though, for Thursday. We're going to see sunshine. Temps near 77. Friday, expect more sunshine. High of 79. And heading into the weekend, both Saturday and Sunday, look to bring sunshine and highs right around 80. That's your forecast on Triple Talk WMKT.

0: so busy, he'll make your head spin. It's Brian Kilmeade.
1: All right, Tyrus is here. He's getting ready for his podcast and, of course, doing Gutfeld today and whatever they ask him to. He always says the same refrain. Hey, Tyrus, we want you on your show, and you always say how much. And we reach your money demands every time.
2: Yeah, free 99 is a tough rate. Right. Hey, man, hey, thanks for always giving me the shot on the radio show. I have a lot of fun.
1: And, you take over, man.
2: Yeah, it's a blast. And I appreciate the artist rendering photo that you left on the desk for me. Do we have that somewhere? It's hiding around here somewhere. But
1: oh,
2: there was
1: me? Over
2: yes,
1: there?
2: Yes, yes. It was an artistic rendition that was left on my desk. So, yeah, so apparently.
3: Is it this?
2: Yeah, so you were in spirit. Yeah, it was right there on my desk for me when I came in. So,
1: Do you want this for your house?
2: Because if you get my walls are full right now, but if you'll autograph it, I'll definitely put it in my office
1: somewhere?
2: So Gutfeld can see it.
1: Okay, absolutely. Yeah, that'll kill something.
2: But yeah, that was nice of you to leave that.
1: Right.
2: You know, it doesn't speak at all of insecurity.
1: It's not really flattering. Let me see.
2: The smile's a little, you know, jokerish, but other than that, it's dead on.
1: Okay.
2: Puts it on the dresser.
1: We'll put it right there so we know where it is.
2: It's not going to go anywhere.
1: So you're at the Gutfeld tonight.
2: Yeah, I got Gutfeld, I got Kennedy on my podcast, and we're going to talk about all things Kennedy today.
1: So what's the main difference between the podcast to do with the radio show? This becomes a podcast, you know,
2: right,
1: and
2: no,
1: you can always see the show on YouTube, too.
2: The thing I love about the radio show is that you have time for discussion.
1: Right.
2: Especially with guests and stuff. Like, there's a lot more time, and there's the pressure's different, you know, because you want to get it right. And you got a really great team, by the way. Like, when you need something, information stuff.
1: Allison, Pete, and Eric.
2: Oh, the fellas are phenomenal. But, like, you call a number, you know, when you walk in at 8 a.m. and they're like, they got so much stuff. And you basically, a lot of people don't know, like, the clock's ticking. And you got to come up with 3 hours. And during that time, you can get an audible here and there, but it's got to be laid out.
1: So, absolutely.
2: I mean, your team makes it easy.
1: Couple of things. How do you... Just to tap into a wrestling background, I was watching ESPN. I forgot they got the contract for wrestling.
2: Yeah.
1: So you're watching baseball, and they go, coming up next, WWE event. How do you feel about that?
2: You know, I always felt that wrestling was kind of a separate thing. You know, the sport, but the sports side of it, I love that it's getting that kind of recognition. The downside of it is that, you know, to protect the magic show that it is, I kind of always think it should stay within. But
1: go to it to see it.
2: Right, but... At the same time, it's giving wrestlers an opportunity to really step out the box and show how talented they are and the interviews and stuff like that and getting their influences on other all things sports. But let's talk about baseball. I mean, my Red Sox, you know, 14 straight. We got rained out yesterday, so I don't know if that puts a damper on things or not. Pardon the pun.
1: They are your Red Sox?
2: Yeah, oh, diehard. Great young team. We were dead last. I mean, we were awful.
1: Bad as the Mets.
2: Worse than the Mets. We lost a series to Colorado.
1: Right. And you know, we stopped trying 2 years ago.
2: Yeah. So I literally was like, season's over, but I always show up. And then we swept the Yankees, swept the Mets.
1: And that changed everything.
2: Everything. And we're in a tough series with the Orioles right now. The Orioles were seven. They had won seven straight going into our game.
1: A last question about wrestling. How do you guys feel? You're professional wrestlers. You're doing this all the time. And all of a sudden they go, hey, we're in Madison Square Garden. We're going to have Carl Anthony Towns. We're going to have Jalen Brunson come down. How do you guys feel about that?
2: Well, first of all, that's tradition. Like Muhammad Ali and Gorilla Monsoon, when the airplane spin them. Celebrities, everybody wants to be a wrestler, you know.
1: And they think they can.
2: And the only thing that is different now is back in the day when you came down, you got your ass handed to you. Gorilla Monsoon put Muhammad Ali in an airplane spin and told him he didn't know wristwatch from wrist lock, you know, and get out of my ring. And it was a certain, you protected it. Now celebrities get a little more... opportunities, you know, putting guy, you know, Towns, who's got spaghetti for arms, is snatching guys up. That wouldn't have happened back in the day.

0: Not happening.
1: Andre wouldn't allow that. That wouldn't have went down on Andre or Hogan's watch.
0: So do you remember Muhammad Ali, yep. I'm older than you, Antonio Inoki,
1: yep.
0: Who did tremendous damage because I guess there was a contract that said he couldn't hit Ali.
1: There was a lot of rumors and stuff like that. And the thing about wrestling is you never know what's what. He stayed on his back the whole time to avoid being hit. I don't think Muhammad Ali, knowing who he was would have had a problem with being hit. I don't think he ever would have got close to him. I mean, if you're going to try to box with Muhammad Ali, you're going to have a bad day. He went to his back because that was the only defense and offense he could muster, was hoping that Muhammad Ali would make a mistake. And let's not forget, Muhammad Ali had gloves on. So there was, I don't believe that story. I think that's just part of the lore that, because in wrestling, you have to be bigger than life. So, but again, that was a different time. Now, and then we have guys like, Brock Lesnar, who went over to UFC and dominated, became a world champ. So the legitimacy of wrestling was more prevalent back then, where they would protect themselves at all time. Now you would have a wrestler go in there. It was more of on an entertainment side and get knocked out because it would look good. It would be good for ratings. But back in the day, wrestlers would not allow that. Dr. D. David Schultz was fired because he was too rough with Mr. T.
0: Is it true they pounded, Inoki pounded Ali's leg so bad that it really hurt him?
1: And a kick from Inoki would be more dangerous than a strike. And I got, like I said, he is one of my all-time favorites. When I left the WWE, the first phone call I got was from his people, and I got the chance to go over to Japan and wrestle in the Tokyo Dome and all that, and he came out with his classic red scarf, and like their rules, no, he's passed, but his traditions were still respected. You didn't speak to your opponent till you walked out there, which I thought was great, which means you had to know it all was in the ring. And the Japanese crowd, it's an art form. So it's completely different. You'll do an amazing move. You'll hit a guy with some power and you won't hear anything. Or you'll hear some, oh, and the whole, oh, and then all of a sudden you get this rounding standing ovation at the end of it. Like it's absolutely.
0: There's too polite and disciplined.
1: It's a respected art form. It's very cool.
0: Well, I'll bring you something else.
1: You're getting me excited. I want to come out of retirement now.
0: Do you remember when Buster Douglas fought Tyson and where it was? Tokyo.
1: Yeah, absolutely. Yeah.
0: What was surreal is we're watching Tyson get hit for the first time. And then we watch him go down, and you don't hear any noise. I'm saying to myself, is this real? But it's the Japanese audience is so polite.
1: Yes.
0: Instead of the build and the noise that you would normally have, until he actually went down and was out looking for his mouthpiece, I go to myself, surreal happening right now.
1: That fight, Buster Douglas fought above his pay grade.
0: Oh, my goodness.
1: The loss of his mother inspired him to be the best version of himself. The sad part was Buster wasn't able to maintain that. He had the ability to be a world-class fighter, and then right his first title defense against Evander Holyfield, he just got demolished, and he struggled with weight problems and things like that. But that was the right night, the right place, and Mike was dealing with, nothing but sharks around him and wasn't preparing like he normally would or should have.
0: Don King and Holloway.
1: And all those guys they were just parasites just draining off him, and then, being in a really bad marriage, and just he was a lot of bad things going on for Mike. I think the best thing about Mike is that who would have thought he would have became a philosopher, and now I think he's bigger than his boxing career, which is saying a lot because he was the baddest man on the planet for a long time.
0: Well, he seems to get the right woman now.
1: Yeah. Oh, yeah. I've met her. I've met that. And she is absolutely phenomenal. He's in a great place. And, his battles with mental health, the loss of a child, like he has probably been the most polarized, humbled person who's been through so much. But he's just become a beacon of enlightenment. And I think that's an amazing, amazing thing.
0: You know, what's also amazing is he was in debt. Right,
1: yep.
0: Taxes.
1: Yep.
0: He paid it back.
1: Yep.
0: He earned it back. Like you watched him do his one man show. You watched everything he was doing. And he just said, okay, I'm not blaming anybody.
1: He never did. He never has. A lot of people just that ridiculous court case that going to prison for the way he did.
0: That Dershowitz always said he was 100% innocent.
1: Here's the thing. A lot of people men don't come back from that. It takes a certain amount of integrity and redemption and faith in yourself to come back from that. Because in a lot of cases, society won't let you come back from that. And he's reinvented himself. He's never backed away from any situation. So he is the epitome of the American dream.
0: So I want to on a different note, just for a moment.

0: I watched you last night. You talked about socialism over the last few days. So people have trouble defining socialism. And one thing is, if you believe what you believe, if Bernie Sanders believes what he believes, okay, fine. But imagine if you're just saying it, you don't know what you believe.
1: Yeah.
0: And I think the 34-year-old mayor of New York City exposed himself when asked, just tell me what working class is. Yeah. Listen to this.
2: I think if you have to work to pay your bills, I think that that is one definition of being a part of the working class.
3: So that's everyone with a W-2? Is that kind of...
2: 1099s too. I think it's I'm less interested.
3: So someone making $250,000 a year is working class?
2: I mean, I haven't sat at home and asked myself where it starts and stops.
0: Why not?
1: He's the mayor. He auditioned. He's an actor. He's auditioned. He's a anti-Semitic crony. He has no base. I mean, he sat there and I want to arrest Netanyahu, but didn't understand his job was he couldn't do that. And then his answer was, hey, federal government, help me out. This is the problem. I don't live in New York, but there was no way in hell. That
0: you work here.
1: I work here, but I'm a 1099 based out of Florida.
0: Really?
1: You catch my drift.
0: Got it.
1: So, but New Yorkers to be asleep at the wheel, the voters to be asleep at the wheel, I think this should be, and this shouldn't. You shouldn't have to be Jewish to be shocked about this.
0: Mm-hmm.
1: But you allowed completely unqualified hack, a mama's boy, if you will, with no real skill set to come in, and he is just running the agenda of an anti-Semitic, he has no basis. AOC, same thing. She was, whenever they're caught on a hot mic, asked a question, the ignorance is overwhelming.
0: Remember what you did overseas.
1: What kind of a bartender? I mean, was she? Jim Crow started the Senate? I mean, these used to be things that you would say,
0: right,
1: that there would be a meeting about whether you were fit to serve.
0: Mm-hmm.
1: Now it's just part of the news thing that unqualified actors who can't make it in Hollywood or a rap career or a bartender, now they audition and the organization of the left puts them in, gets them the votes, they put the money into them, and then they tell them what to say. This is what the American voter has to smarten up. You have to stop electing people based on how they look or how fancy their ads are.
0: And you know why you're right? And there's many reasons why. Number one, you said you were, so that's good enough for me.
1: Yeah,
0: but number two is, when AOC was there for about 2 weeks, you know she was a bartender before, came out of nowhere, beats Joe Crowley. She comes out and goes, oh, yeah, I got the new Green Deal. It's like 300 pages.
1: Yeah.
0: Number one, I don't care if you're for the environment or not. Where'd that come from?
1: Exactly.
0: You know, it'd be different. If you pulled Glenn Youngkin and you tell me he's got an economic plan, yeah, no kidding. You spent your life in finance. But this is a 30-something-year-old person who goes, by the way, new Green Deal, totally revamped the economy. I'm like, what do you talk? Where did that come from?
1: Right.
0: Who are you working for?
1: Exactly. And that's the question that people need to be asking. For whom? Like, again, and we see it. Tim Walz makes that disgusting speech about being upset that a pedophile was deported. And he's like, are children safer? Are their lives better?
0: Yes,
1: yeah,
0: absolutely.
1: 1,000%. But people then be like, he's stupid. He's not stupid. You're either part of the team or a sympathizer, because only a pedophile, that would be their mindset, trying to say, oh, it was a bad day because he got caught. That was the day.
0: And what people should know is that there's been a pedophile that abuses 10-year-old for years.
1: One that we know of for 2 years.
0: Usually it's not one off.
1: It's never one. They graduate. They get, you know, and then his answer was not remorseful, not I'm sorry. It was, it's a cultural thing. But you know, if you do that over there, you get murdered, you know, in certain societies. So again, we have to start asking ourselves, when they make these speeches, we need to stop bringing in other Democratic strategists to say, oh, that doesn't represent us. No, they do. The question is, you need to find who's cutting those checks.
0: So I want you to, so Van Jones, your thoughts about him being outraged, cut four.
4: This stuff is going too far. I am a progressive Democrat. You want to talk about prison reform? I've done it as well as anybody, Republican Democrats in the South with Trump. I've done prison reform. I never said have no prisons. Where are you going to put the Klan? I've done police reform. I never said no police. Where are you going to put the pedophiles? Who's going to grab the pedophiles? This stuff is going too far. I've been waiting my whole life to see a youth movement do what it's doing. But it's being hijacked by people who are putting in nutty ideas supporting terrorists, nutty ideas saying we don't need cops in prison. We can't deport anybody, even if they rape somebody. Who said this? Chevalier.
0: And she won the election easily.
1: Here's
0: primary
1: the thing.

0: Hispanic
1: it's a little
0: leader.
1: Too late. You, all of the Democrats that were okay with saying Russia, Russia, Russia, and Trump is Hitler, and all these things, they opened the doors to a certain part of a creepy society. And now it's come to roost. And now he doesn't like it. But it's too late. They allow these guys to come in. We need to start looking at, they went after our children. They took away education. They don't want you to read. They don't want you to have thought. They want you just to follow. They groom. If you look at, and what is the basis of the identity? The color of your skin and who you sleep with. That is the entire basis of what you've allowed in. And then they get in, and now they're socialist, Democrat. No, no, no. This is a monstrous group of people that didn't have numbers, couldn't openly come in and say, hey, I support pedophilia. I support those things. I support no one going to jail. Because if I'm a pedophile and I would want to get rid of jails.
0: Right.
1: Also, if I was a pedophile, I would want us not to know what a woman is anymore. I would want children to be sexually educated at a young age.
0: But you believe that Van Jones being sincere?
1: A thousand percent. Right. I don't think he realized, and Van, I think, is a brilliant guy.
0: I don't agree
1: with him on much, but I could have dinner with him.
0: Seems like a great guy.
1: I could have a conversation with him. If I got to know him, I probably could be friends with him. Kevin Nash and I consider him like a brother. He's about as Democrat as it could possibly be. Dave Bautista, about as Democrat. And I love those guys. I don't care what they are politically because I know who they are as men. So, but him coming forward now, when he had the ability to say, hey, this isn't right, what's going on in our colleges. Hey, this isn't right. Instead, they were so forced on making a false narrative about President Trump that they created the monster that they were trying to convince us was in the White House. And now that's who they are. Look at who they're running. Like, Tim Walz should have never been allowed to public speak again after those comments. They were disgusting. If you take that in any other, there's no context way to swing it. And the worst part was, he's making these statements while he has this new backdrop of a bunch of children hugging on him. We need to wake up.
0: You know those people that you like so much? They're telling me to take a break.
1: Because they know their clocks, as they should.
0: Tyrus, thanks so much.
1: Appreciate you, man.
0: Go get him.
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9: 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Yeah.

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1: Hi, everybody. Just wrapping up this hour. Just got to remind you, not only One Nation Sunday at 10 o'clock, I'm going to be on stage talking in the United States tour, Uniting the States tour, based on my brand new book coming out in October. 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The next night, Westbury Music Fair, Uniting the States. I'll be at right on Long Island. Then November 7th in Clearwater, Florida, at the Ruth Eckert Hall. Jacksonville, Florida, the next night. 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
2: Do you hear that? And that? And that? Those are the sounds of a healthy and vibrant community. And to this United Way volunteer, nothing sounds better. They're the sounds of children being given greater chances to succeed in school. The sounds of neighbors receiving the support needed to overcome challenges, both big and small. They're the sounds of families gaining access to quality health care and nutritious food for their tables. And they're the sounds of members of our community who've benefited from United Way's financial education programs. See, wherever there's a need in our communities, there's a United Way.

0: marshes in that area. So even though they had some on push or water rise there, nothing is going to be in a bad scenario, as the governor said.
1: The Trump administration forging a new agreement with Saudi Arabia that could potentially provide the kingdom with uranium enrichment capability for its civilian nuclear program. I'm Sue Guzman. 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
6: Well, our Thursday looks like we got sunshine today and a high of 74. West winds with gusts as high as 25. Tomorrow, Friday, sunny 77. There's a chance of showers Saturday afternoon after 2. Outside of that, partly sunny. The high near 78. And then Sunday, mostly sunny and 77 again. Now you're up to date. 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
1: And welcome. It is Perilous World Radio. I'm David Masters. Let's get into the question of the day. Are you afraid of facing the unknown? Because we have some very strange things in the unknown department. And there's a lot of information going around on the internet and from various people. Some of it is plausible and some of it is pure science fiction. I'm not sure which is which. This is the problem with the fake news and with the way that they deep fake video, and they come up with a lot of crazy stuff. So some of these people who are talking about UFOs and UAPs claim that they've been contacted by what's called the Group of Nine. The Group of Nine, supernatural entities. You kind of have to hear for yourself what they're talking about.
2: What are the nine?
3: A group of entities that are basically overseeing the universe, I guess is the simplest way to say.
2: Okay, so they're aliens.
3: Yeah.
2: Yeah.
4: And this cast of characters, Arthur Young, Ruth Forbes Payne Young, plus an Astor and a DuPont and all these other names from American financial history, they're all in one room in Maine in a farmhouse in the middle of nowhere. And they're having a seance. And there's an Indian gentleman conducting the seance. And in the midst of the seance, he's causing things to materialize, what they call apports. So all of these threads materialize out of nowhere. One for each of the nine people that are at this particular seance. And he's channeling a spiritual force. And the spiritual force says, we are nine, and you are nine. And you're going to be instrumental in controlling the fate of this planet in the future. That's what they're told.
2: Right.
4: And in case anybody doesn't believe me, Andrea Puharich, who was the guy, was the chairman of this operation, he was the leader of this group that we're now calling the Nine, he's published all this. Mm-hmm. He's openly published the notes of this meeting and everything that was being said and everything.
2: A lot of it was recorded on audio too.
4: And it was, yeah. You can download it. Mm-hmm. This is weird stuff, right? So this seance is being held, not once, but several times. The one main seance was this one about the Nine. And as it transpires, as we know more and more about the Nine, we understand from whoever's channeling them,

The other thing that I have recently heard is that there are predictions of some kind of a craft, a spacecraft, headed toward our planet. And that is supposed to be here sometime around March of 2027. Now, for me, I mean, I immediately think of the Rapture. And then the other part of it that I think of is the Twilight Zone episode, To Serve Man. I don't know if you ever saw that, but it's quite quite shocking, because these giant 9-foot-tall aliens show up in this episode, and they give us a book which we can't read or decipher. And so they invite 50,000 human beings into their spacecraft. And just as they're closing the door, one of the scientists who's been decoding this book comes running and says, don't go, don't. It's a cookbook. Yeah. So I got to tell you that we are in the strangest of strange times, although it does say in the Bible, it will be as it was in the days of Noah. And I do think that we are right at the precipice of the truth of the fact that it is as it was in the days of Noah, that there was in those days, and maybe it was even going on, and I would say probably most likely many, many millennia before Enoch wrote about it, because I believe that this earth has been inhabited by beings. And I'm going to call them primordial beings. Actually, I'm working on a book about it called Primordial Beings. The ancient Sumerian texts talk a lot about the various kinds of creatures and beings that came and gave them lots of kind of forbidden knowledge. So the forbidden knowledge aspect of it probably is nothing new. I mean, look at what we worship today. We are away from, you know, the idea of God, and now we are worshiping technology. Isn't that what we do? We worship technology. We worship it without even realizing it, because we believe in it. We believe that love is love, and we believe the science. That's what the crazy leftists have the yard signs for. Their declaration is that their worship is, and it's all on the yard sign. I call them yard sign people. They are not connected to actual reality. They live in a false construct, and they believe whatever they want to believe. And isn't that sort of the path down into the abyss? Believing whatever you want to believe, rather than saying, well, what is actually true? When they have a yard sign that says, we believe that love is love, and we believe the science. But even recently, the science has admitted that the whole global warming debacle was all fabricated. And the, what is it? One of the major science institutions came out and said, yeah, we were fudging the numbers. And so when you want to believe what you want to believe, they don't even, those people don't care whether or not it's based in actual reality. They only care that somehow it serves some need that they have to be right. So that we believe this, you know, the science, and we believe that love is love. But what is love? Is love loving an ice cream cone or a dog? Or, I don't know. What is love anyway? Well, love is not a concept. Love is actually a verb. It's an action word. So love is an activity. It's a doing of something. And so if you believe that love is love, then what are you doing? Oh, I see. Love the one you're with, like the song says. Uh-huh. But that's not love. That's use. Use the one you're with. So they should change the yard sign to read, we believe the fake science, and we believe that love is use. Isn't that closer to reality? Love is use in their little myopic view of the world. As long as it makes them feel good,
Who cares, as long as you don't so-called hurt

0: hurt somebody else, which is nonsense because you are hurting people. I talked about this recently. You may not realize that something you either did or failed to do has a trajectory. And one of these days you're going to come face to face with the people that you thought you didn't have any effect on. Just being who you are has an effect on people. It sure does. So one of these days you better be awake when that happens and know the truth that sets you free. And there is truth out there to be had. It's not, you know, we believe that love is love and we believe the science. That's not it. All right, quick break here. 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
1: 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We'll be right back.

0: Erica McKenzie died and stood in the presence of her creator, and he showed her something about the power of words. So what did God say to her?
1: God put the palm of his hand down and appeared in the palm of his hand a huge rock. You are the rock. You are the light. The light is of me, and I am with you. And as he said that, he let go of the rock, and we watched the rock begin to fall together. And finally, it made one big impact that set off one ripple.
0: Each of us has the power to affect good or bad change in other people. Just like Erica McKenzie experienced what God was telling her about the rippling effect of water, that each human being has an effect on another. And this is why the secret power of words will help you understand your sensitivity to words and the power they hold over you.
1: And we stood together and we watched as that ripple, it grew and it grew and it grew and it grew till I couldn't even see the border of that single ripple. And God said to me, mankind is the water. You are the ripple.
0: The Secret Power of Words by Roy Masters explains why words affect you so deeply and why they don't have to. Words can be confusing and destructive, except for when they are loaded with meaning in order to convey understanding. One person uses words to say the right thing, another person twists the facts. Which one do you believe? What is the truth? Confusing, yes, but if you have understanding, you will not be confused. If you have objectivity, you can see the intent behind each person's words.
1: God said, "You are the ripple. Your thoughts, words, and actions will affect mankind as the ripple does the water."
0: Visit FHU.com and order The Secret Power of Words by Roy Masters. 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
1: All right, welcome back. It is Perilous World Radio. And so one of my favorite modern-day philosophers, is, I think it's got to be my favorite, is Jordan B. Peterson. And unfortunately, he has some real serious challenges. And every once in a while, I will watch his daughter, Michaela, give an update on him. He's really going through hell, and he's suffering. And I think it's because he has been such a powerful truth teller. But when it comes to believing what you want to believe, there is an inevitable trajectory of that kind of thought process. And he sums it up perfectly in this statement.
2: I've never, in all my years as a clinical psychologist, and this is something that really does terrify me, I have never seen anyone ever get away with anything at all, even once. Maybe it's not a book, fine, but that is a really useful thing to think about, because while maybe you disagree, maybe you think people get away with things all the time, I tell you, I've never seen it. What I see instead is that thing happens, right? Someone twists the fabric of reality, and they do it successfully, because it doesn't snap back at them that moment. And then like 2 years later, something unravels and they get walloped and they think, oh my God, that's so unfair. And then we track it. It's like, well, what happened before this? And then what? This. And then what? Oh, this. Well, that's where it went wrong. It's, yeah, because you can't twist the fabric of reality without having it snap back. It doesn't work that way. And why would it? Because what are you going to do? Twist the fabric of reality? I don't think so.
1: No, you'll never get away with it. Yeah, you can do it for a while. You see, here's the thing. Because reality itself has a course that it follows. It's like a stream. And there are the naturalistic laws that are acting upon the stream that cause it to flow, the water to flow downhill. And so there's a direction that reality moves. And eventually, there is a reckoning point, right? So if you hear what he's saying, what Jordan Peterson is saying, is that you can't twist the fabric of reality. And how many people have done that as a kid where they had a rubber band, they pulled it all the way back, and all of a sudden it snapped right in your face, or, you know, snapped on your finger. You feel the pain. So messing with the fabric of reality, believing whatever you want to believe, has an endpoint. It has, and it has a consequence, I guess is the word. And the consequence is that eventually you come to the truth. And the truth is when the rubber band snaps in your face. Now, unfortunately, many times people spend their whole life, you know, pulling back that rubber band and thinking they can pull it a little bit further and twisting the fabric of reality. And then eventually it catches up to them. And if you take a look, just as an example, the people who are was overweight and, you know, noticeably obese. And there's a lot of them, and especially women, that walk around in these leggings, these skin tight pants, with their bellies hanging out, and, you know, they're obviously 100 or 200 pounds overweight. But, you know, I see a heart attack waiting to happen. I see some kind of disease waiting to happen, some kind of condition, if it hasn't already happened. Those people have a trajectory, and their lives have an ultimate destination. You know, they make movies called Final Destination. I think

0: think that this is very accurate. And the problem with the final destination concept is if you don't find a way to circumvent the consequences through whatever means you have to. In other words, Jesus said it this way, you know the truth and it shall make you free. So that's your get out of jail card. But, you know, even in the game of Monopoly, you have to land on the get out of jail card square, right, in order to get out of jail. Or you have to roll the dice a certain number of times in order to get out of jail. If you don't understand what the get out of jail card is, which is salvation through Christ, then you're going to end up at the brick wall. You're going to end up at the consequence point. And this is the problem of trying to twist the fabric of reality. This is the, everybody's got the problem. The laws of physics are at work, and the naturalistic laws are at work. And you have to conform to those. Or, here's the other side of it. The supernaturalistic laws are at work. And the supernatural, right, they used to have a TV show that ran for, I think, 10 years called Supernatural. And these were people that were fighting all kinds of dark forces and demons and God knows what. So, if you aren't in the light side of it, and in the Star Wars movies they called it the Force, if you're not on the side of the Force, you're on the side of the dark. And this is how people who want to believe whatever they want to believe, this is how they live their lives. And they don't even care. That's the other thing. They don't care about how it affects their family, their kids, their relationships with other people. You know, the Luigi Mangione fangirls who think he's so cute and they feel like he did the world a service by murdering the unfortunate CEO. And they actually claimed that the family was, you know, better off without him. But don't you see that those people, they have a destination, a final destination. It could happen soon. It could happen later. They could wake up and repent and be sorry, like a lot of abortion doctors. Some of them that have done untold horror. One day something happens and they wake up and then they become an advocate for life. And you can only hope that those people wake up and become advocates for life. But if they don't, then they have a destination. You know what I'm saying? We all have a destination, every one of us. And it will literally be, I don't know if the word karma applies, but I do believe that in a karmic way, in a way of cause and effect, you're going to experience whether or not you have had a change of heart or whether you've had a hardening of your heart. We all have to wake up at some point and discover whatever it is the truth is about ourselves and about the truth of salvation, or we pay a price, a penalty. You know, you break the law, right? I mean, it used to be that way when I was young anyway. You used to have to pay the law. All right, quick break here, FHU.com. 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I'll be right back.
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14: News, I'm Ted Lindner. U.S. forces launching a 12th night of strikes against Iranian military targets.
15: We don't need the Hormuz Strait, but we do it because we have to do it, because we cannot let Iran have a nuclear weapon.
14: President Trump speaking at a rally in Georgia Wednesday. This is the Republican-led House adopted a $95 billion budget proposal. It would further fund the Iran war and other White House priorities. And a Fox News poll shedding light on what Americans think of President Trump, the midterms, and economic growth.
16: A Fox News poll of over 1,000 U.S. voters finding if the November election was today, 53% would back the Democratic candidate in their House district, while 46% would back the Republican. The Democratic advantage comes as President Trump's approval rating stands at 39%, unchanged for the last 3 months.
14: Fox's Kristen Goodwin. 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

0: Thursday looks like we got sunshine today and a high of 74. West winds with gusts as high as 25. Tomorrow, Friday, sunny 77. There's a chance of showers Saturday afternoon after 2. Outside of that, partly sunny, the high near 78. And then Sunday, mostly sunny and 77 again. Now you're up to date. 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
1: Naive and agreeable. So all of you who are sitting there out there thinking people have good intentions, you're probably high in agreeableness. But that's not always the case. People can have very dark motivations that are fully conscious and very well elaborated. And you can't just be thinking about people who, you know, who have good intentions but have somehow gone wrong. If you ever meet someone who isn't like that and you think that, you're just a tree with ripe fruit to be plucked. So you don't want to be in that situation. You have to keep your eyes open. I've seen people who are in families where probably nothing they were ever told was true. Like, it was never just true. It was always twisted and bent in some way by whoever was talking to them for the purposes of that person. Power or domination or positive illusion or delusion or something. Like, all the communication within the family was motivated.
2: Yeah, positive illusion. And how many people, you know, I just saw something about Prince Harry's wife, Meghan Markle. And it was sort of an expose, I guess you would say, of the fact that she went all the way to Geneva, Switzerland, to give a speech about children, you know, being contaminated by the social media. And before she went, she posted on social media a picture of her standing in her mirror in her closet, surrounded by designer clothes, with her child on the floor looking up at her. All a gargantuan virtue signal using social media. Then when she got to Switzerland, there was nobody there. Nobody cared what she had to say. And see, this is, you know, there's nothing worse than wasting your life thinking you're doing something that you're not doing. And can Harry stand up to her and say, you know, get real? He can't. Her husband, he handed over the family jewels when he met her, if you know what I mean. He doesn't have the cojones to get her off that kick that she's on. That, and she's no, a narcissist. She's on a high horse. She thinks that somehow she's got something special to offer the world. Maybe at some point, I don't know. It hasn't happened yet, and she keeps making a fool of herself. And so what will it take to wake up Meghan Markle? I mean, literally, people just want her to shut up and go away. And does she get it? No, she's actually emboldened by the idea that people reject her superficial shallowness. She's emboldened by that. It's very weird. But this is what happens when somebody who doesn't deserve the limelight is given the limelight. I mean, they had a program. I think they had a cooking show and on Netflix, and they've done everything that they can to insert themselves into the social fabric. But see, we aren't stupid. People aren't stupid. You aren't stupid. You can see a phony. You can see somebody that's not there. You can tell when people are there. Sometimes you can't. I mean, sometimes people hide it very well, but clearly Meghan Markle is not one of those people that has really anything of substance to offer, but she keeps inserting herself in everybody's face. And the more you do that, the more you try to twist that fabric of reality to suit your agenda, the more it's going to snap back. Meghan Markle, wake up.
1: It's so awful to grow up in an environment like that because you can't get a grip on what's real. And then, you know, it can get worse than that, in that the person will tell you that they love you and they'll act all sweet, but every time you do anything that's even vaguely productive and useful, they'll just criticize you to death. And all the while telling you that they love you. It's really horrible. And that's all tangled up with deception and lies. And it's a weird thing, because if you look at the Freudian hypotheses,

0: evidence that Freud attributed an awful lot of psychopathology to repression, right? But I think the distinction between repression and self-deception or deceit is very permeable. It's like, what's the difference between repressing something and lying to yourself about it? Well, Freud would say often that repression occurs unconsciously, but I really wonder about that.
1: Well, yeah, repression. Yeah, you get an impulse, then you push it down and you try to make it go away by artificial means. You try to distract yourself, or you call somebody, or you watch a TV show. So that's sort of an automatic thing, though, because maybe the repression is of what he was talking about. People who had rejected you and treated you badly, and then you have thoughts that come up, and the thoughts try to continue demoralizing you without anybody even being there. This is what happens when you get angry. Remember Silly Putty? How, you know, when I was a kid, I used to take a piece of Silly Putty and put it on a cartoon in the newspaper, and I'd have an impression of it. Well, so emotion is glue. It's like, in a sense, it's like Velcro, and you get stuck. You get things stuck there from other people, and especially if it's, you know, emotional, very emotional. If it's praise, it's one way. If it's cruelty, it's another. So you could get things stuck, and then it comes back up. Something triggers it. Something somebody says, something you hear. It could be even a smell that triggers a memory, and then you struggle with it. But see, sadly, I mean, there is only one way out of that, and that is to walk through the door into the light and bathe in the light, right? I know that what happens with me is that when I get to that point where I feel like I'm losing my sense of control, my calm, I'll go out for a walk. I just go for a walk. And what happens is that it doesn't distract me. I just get centered back in myself by walking. It depends on how frustrated I am and what I'm struggling with. But there are simple things that you can do. You can sit and meditate and become objective to what's going on in your mind. And that is a combination of things that you can do. Meditation, and just getting anchored back in the present, basically. Not hard to do, but it can be, depending upon what it is you're struggling with. And it's like quicksand. They say, although, and I know that this is true, that if you get in quicksand, you've got to be calm. You don't want to panic. Because what happens is that you sink faster in the quicksand. I mean, quicksand is simply just, you know, a deep mud puddle. Thick, terrible mud. And I don't know if you've ever, like, been in the mud where you lost your shoe. Well, you lose your whole self in the quicksand. So you have to get really calm. You have to make a choice about being calm and stepping back and not fighting what it is that is pulling at you. And this, you know, what Jordan Peterson was just describing is people that nag and pick and so on. And really, it's connected. It's tied to things throughout the course of your life. That's why, you know, the ego struggles are hard to get rid of, because they go all the way back to childhood. Yeah, I was teased when I was a kid. You know, other kids were cruel to me. I don't remember the parents, because the parents were almost never present. But, you know, if you met the kid, you kind of have met the parent. If it was a mean little kid, probably had a mean little parent somewhere or two, you know, that you didn't ever get to notice, because all you were doing was running away from the mean kid. Just saying. The fruit doesn't fall far from the tree in that sense. So, yes, you have the opportunity every moment.

moment of every day to make new choices. If you come to realize that that is the case, if you don't realize that's the case, and you're stuck in your head going around in circles, then you're going to live out a life of futility. And that should never happen to anybody, because life is a terrible thing to waste. Terrible. Because the soul in there is inextinguishable. It never, ever ends your soul. It's forever. And that's why FHU.com is really important, in the sense that we have the Be Still and Know exercise and many audio materials on the premium side of the website. 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I'll be right back after this break.

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1: Imagine hearing a voice that doesn't use any words. 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The good news is that your inner voice, or your sixth sense, is real, and it's called intuition. 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Intuition will tell the thinking mind where to look next. Be ahead of the curve, not behind it, at FHU.com. The question is, how can you unlock the full potential of your mind? If there's no conviction in people's minds, those minds change from morning to evening. However, once your mind becomes objective and centered, you see the truth free from the limitations of that human mind. Objectivity allows us to recall thoughts and memories from our life and our experiences and reflect on these impressions with increasing self-awareness. As you gain an understanding and consciousness of who you truly are and are not, objectivity enables you to then release these embedded images by recognizing that they are just illusions. As a result, you will progress beyond false beliefs that have you feeling trapped. 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Meaning and Happiness by Roy Masters teaches you how to live in the now. It's time to change the world rather than be changed by the world. 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
2: And welcome back. So are you a trend follower? I would imagine that most people do follow certain trends. You know what's so strange about trends is like fashion. I have always said that fashion is fascism. And I witnessed my kids, when they were a little older, we didn't put them in like public school, but we had them in a Christian school. And many Christian schools are not much different than the regular public schools, other than they have Bible classes, which helps. But there was an elitist group of kids in this Christian school, and they all had the richer parents, and those richer parents still spoiled the crap out of those kids. And so they had the $150 tennis shoes and the designer label pants and T-shirts and so on. And if you didn't, if you were one of those kids that just was going there to get an edumacation, and they identified you as not being in the same economic echelon. I got to cough for a minute. If they identified you as being sort of economically lower on the scale, they would mock you. And they did it to my kids because my kids were not elitists. And it hurt them. And we thought, oh, this is the last place that, you know, we have these bad kids. So the trend followers could be, you know, Christian, could be yes, the social media, could be whatever the fad of the day is. But I want to talk about being conservative for a minute, because it seems that there are no in-betweeners anymore. And I think that we have become sort of the next cool thing to be. Some of people see it that way. And so there's a British journalist named Melanie Phillips who really, really puts it in perspective.
3: Truth has become a right-wing concept. You cannot say it, because if you say it, you are considered right-wing. And to be right-wing is to be in league with the forces of evil. It is a Manichaean division between ideologies of one kind or another and those who don't subscribe to those ideologies. And the ideologies brook no dissent because they represent, in the minds of people who promote them, they represent goodness, brotherhood of man, progress, reason, education. And anyone who opposes them is against all good things. So they are not just wrong, they're not people to be argued with, they're people to be removed and silenced, because otherwise you're against all good things. So it's that division between good and evil. And unfortunately, you know, if you stand up against an ideology like, I don't know, so-called anti-racism, which basically says all white people are bad.
4: Critical theory.
3: Or you stand up and say a woman is defined by her biology. So you're against transgender. So, as you know, there's no discussion. You are cancelled. You are removed. You have to be silenced. This dissent cannot be permitted. So we're in what a thinker of a previous age called cultural totalitarianism. No alternative is to be permitted. Now, first of all, that is an assault on individual freedom, freedom of expression and freedom. But it's also

0: a complete repudiation of reason. Because if you say there is nothing that you can say that can dissent from my ideology, and you say you're bringing evidence to oppose me, well, that cannot be the case. If you're denying evidence and reality and thinking and engagement with an idea, then you're denying reason itself. And so the irony is that in an age of supposed reason, we're so rational that we've dispensed with religion. Only idiots have any kind of religious sense because it's not based on reason. That's the thinking. So we're so rational we've got rid of religion, and yet we are repudiating rationality completely. This is something that doesn't quite add up. So I would say that we are in a new age of unreason. That's what we're in. An age of unreason. That's what we've unleashed. And it's an irony because we've done it under the aegis of being rational. But in getting rid of religion, we have unleashed an age of unreason. And what follows from that is the erosion of freedom, freedom to think, freedom to speak, freedom to act, and a complete confusion about where the limit should be drawn between what I want and what others need.
1: Mm. And so with regard to the people who are allowed in the big lefty cities to be arrested and then released, where is the reason in that? I mean, what was the point of having law enforcement if you're going to just bring somebody in and then let them back out? I mean, this is not even catch and release. This is just enabling at the lowest level. It's the lowest level of enabling, to let people out who should be kept because they've lost control of their lives and they're now harming other people. So what's the point of having police? And so they don't even need to cancel the police, because what they've done is they've canceled the police without canceling the police. That's what the lefties have done. And they love chaos. They love violence. They're the most violent generation of people I've ever seen. So, if you want to survive it, you've got to have the firewall for your mind, and that is found at FHU.com called Be Still and Know. I'll be right back.

0: 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We'll be right back.
1: Look around. From the beginning, America was shaped by the wild. Throughout history, we have recognized the importance of protecting it. This is our shared heritage. 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
2: Fox News, I'm Sue Guzman. The House has passed a $95 billion budget proposal to fund the conflict in Iran, provide aid to U.S. farmers, and voting law changes connected with the Save America Voter ID Act. No Democrats voted for it. It comes after War Secretary Pete Hegseth announced this week that the Pentagon is running out of cash. It now heads to the Senate. The Pentagon launching a 12th night of strikes against Iran as President Trump issues fresh threats.
3: Trump now threatening to hit civilian infrastructure targets closer to the Iranian capital of Tehran. Writing on Truth Social, from this point forward, anytime the Islamic Republic of Iran shoots at a ship in the Strait of Hormuz, the United States will bomb and destroy one bridge or power plant.
2: Fox's Aisha Hosni, and Tropical Storm Bertha making landfall in southeast Louisiana, bringing heavy rains and the risk of flooding, winds 45 miles an hour. 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
5: Well, our Thursday looks like we got sunshine today and a high of 74. West winds with gusts as high as 25. Tomorrow, Friday, sunny 77. There's a chance of showers Saturday afternoon after 2. Outside of that, partly sunny, the high near 78. And then Sunday, mostly sunny and 77 again. Now you're up to date. 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
7: For the Iran conflict, I'm Sue Guzman, Fox News, and the House has approved $95 billion in funding for the conflict with Iran and also okayed a $1.5 trillion defense bill. Details from Fox's Chad Pergram.
8: The House of Representatives trying to cure the legislative summertime blues. The House approved a stopgap bill to avoid a government shutdown this fall. The House sending the Senate a budget framework to pay for the conflict in Iran, tacking on the Save America Act. But there's GOP skepticism. Senate Majority Leader John Thune may not even tackle the budget blueprint until September.
9: We could pull that budget resolution passed by the House and use it to fund government.
8: That package is immune to filibusters. Republicans could then cut Democrats out of the funding process. Republicans hope the threat compels Democrats to help avoid a full government shutdown. The House also approving a plan barring members from trading stocks.
7: President Trump Wednesday honoring the four U.S. soldiers killed in the Iran conflict, joining their families as their

0: name is Emma. 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
1: News. I'm Ted Linder. A Fox News poll shedding light on what Americans think of President Trump, the midterms, and economic growth.
2: A Fox News poll of over 1,000 U.S. voters finding if the November election was today, 53% would back the Democratic candidate in their House district, while 46% would back the Republican. The Democratic advantage comes as President Trump's approval rating stands at 39%, unchanged for the last 3 months.
1: Fox's Kristen Goodwin. And U.S. forces launching a 12th night of strikes against Iranian military targets.
3: We don't need the Hormuz Strait, but we do it because we have to do it, because we cannot let Iran have a nuclear weapon.
1: President Trump speaking at a rally in Georgia Wednesday. This is the Republican-led House adopting a $95 billion budget proposal. It would further fund the Iran war and other White House priorities. 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
6: Well, our Thursday looks like we got sunshine today and a high of 74. West winds with gusts as high as 25. Tomorrow, Friday, sunny, 77. There's a chance of showers Saturday afternoon after 2. Outside of that, partly sunny, the high near 78. And then Sunday, mostly sunny and 77 again. Now you're up to date. 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
8: The conflict. I'm Ted Lindner, Fox News. The House has approved $95 billion in funding for the conflict with Iran and has okayed a $1.5 trillion defense bill. Fox's Chad Pergram with more.
9: The House of Representatives trying to cure the legislative summertime blues. The House approved a stopgap bill to avoid a government shutdown this fall. The House sending the Senate a budget framework to pay for the conflict in Iran, tacking on the Save America Act. But there's GOP skepticism. Senate Majority Leader John Thune may not even tackle the budget blueprint until September.
10: We could pull that budget resolution passed by the House and use it to fund government.
9: That package is immune to filibusters. Republicans could then cut Democrats out of the funding process. Republicans hope the threat compels Democrats to help avoid a full government shutdown. The House also approving a plan barring members from trading stocks.
8: Meantime, the president paying tribute on Wednesday to American soldiers killed during the war with Iran.
11: President Trump saluted as the remains of 4 American service members killed in Jordan and Iraq over the weekend were transferred to Dover Air Force Base in Delaware.
12: We're going to honor them. And one of the hardest things to do for me, it's one of the hardest things to do as a president.
11: Their deaths came as Iran fired drones and ballistic missiles at U.S. bases in the region. Before departing for Dover, the president warned Iran that U.S. strikes will target bridges and power plants in response to any more attacks on vessels sailing through the Strait of Hormuz. At the White House, Jared Halpern, Fox News.
8: And the Secret Service preparing security measures for the rescheduled White House Correspondents' Dinner. Secret Service Director Sean Curran.
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6: Fox News, I'm Sue Guzman. Another night of U.S. military strikes against Iranian military.

0: targets. Speaking in Georgia, President Trump claimed the U.S. does not need the Strait of Hormuz.
1: If you combine us and Venezuela, we have about 62% of the world's oil market. So we don't need straits. We don't need anything. We don't need the Hormuz Strait, but we do it because we have to do it, because we cannot let Iran have a nuclear weapon.
0: Communities across West Virginia inundated with floodwaters after torrential rains. Governor Patrick Morrisey declaring a state of emergency in dozens of counties.
2: Right now, we're in the phase of search and rescue. We remain in a position where we're looking to identify any individual who we might be able to save.
0: Hundreds of National Guard members have been deployed to the hardest hit areas. 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
4: Well, our Thursday looks like we got sunshine today and a high of 74. West winds with gusts as high as 25. Tomorrow, Friday, sunny, 77. There's a chance of showers Saturday afternoon after 2. Outside of that, partly sunny, the high near 78. And then Sunday, mostly sunny and 77 again. Now you're up to date. 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
8: To expand targets. I'm Sue Guzman, Fox News. The United States has wrapped up a 12th night of attacks against Iran. Fox's Steve Harrigan tells us President Trump is issuing a warning that the target list could soon expand to civilian infrastructure.
9: Things like power stations as well as bridges, even in and around Tehran. This if Iran keeps targeting shipping around the Straits of Hormuz. Here's President Trump.
10: They're getting hit so hard and they want to make a deal. But I say they're not ready to make a deal.
9: Iran's foreign minister issuing a sharp response, saying Iran's policy is crystal clear, an eye for an eye, that Iran will respond to any attacks in kind, attacking not only the United States, but any nation that helps the United States as well.
8: And the threat comes after the Houthis attacked two Saudi oil tankers in the Red Sea. Secretary of State Marco Rubio meeting with Russia's Foreign Minister Sergei Lavrov in Thailand for talks about Ukraine and the conflicts in the Middle East. Fox News asking Lavrov point blank whether Russia is helping Iran target American troops. Lavrov did not respond and simply walked away. The House has approved $95 billion in funding for the conflict with Iran, and it was okayed with a $1.5 trillion defense bill. Fox's Chad Pergram with more in this report.
11: The House of Representatives trying to cure the legislative summertime blues. The House approved a stopgap bill to avoid a government shutdown this fall. The House sending the Senate a budget framework to pay for the conflict in Iran, tacking on the Save America Act. But there's GOP skepticism. Senate Majority Leader John Thune may not even tackle the budget blueprint until September.
12: We could pull that budget resolution passed by the House and use it to fund government.
11: That package is immune to filibusters. Republicans could then cut Democrats out of the funding process.
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13: History isn't just in textbooks. It's the story of us, the United States. 2026 marks 250 years of America. 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
9: House Judiciary Chairman Jim Jordan has referred former Biden special counsel Jack Smith to the Justice Department, accusing him of misleading Congress about his investigation into President Donald Trump. He wants federal prosecutors to determine whether criminal charges are warranted. New Fox News poll shedding light on what Americans think of President Trump, the midterms, and economic growth.
10: A Fox News poll of over 1,000 U.S. voters finding if the November election was today, 53% would back the Democratic candidate in their House district, while 46% would back the Republican. The Democratic advantage comes as President Trump's approval rating stands at 39%, unchanged for the last 3 months. Roughly three quarters of those polled, 76%, say they'd rate the economy as only fair or poor. And another three quarters say inflation has caused them financial hardship. 23% want dramatic change in the government, 50% viewing capitalism positively, 30% favoring socialism, up 3% from last year. The Democratic Socialists of America are viewed positively by 31%. Kristen Goodwin, Fox News.
9: And Tropical Storm Bertha is battering Louisiana. Fox Weather's Robert Ray has more from Dauphin Island, Alabama.
11: It was pretty intense here earlier. For a system that was so offshore, the effects on this barrier island, well, not bad, right? As far as visuals, nothing catastrophic, thank God. But we did receive 40-plus mile-an-hour wind gusts, very minimal rain, less than an inch across the region as the system trekked to the west and then made landfall at 2 p.m. Central Time in St. Bernard Parish, and bayous, essentially, marshes in that area. So even though they had some on-push or water rise there, nothing is going to be in a bad scenario, as the governor said.
9: Fox Weather's Robert Ray reporting. I'm Sue Guzman. This is Fox News.
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14: Well, our Thursday looks like we got sunshine today and a high of 74. West winds with gusts as high as 25. Tomorrow, Friday, sunny, 77. There's a chance of showers Saturday afternoon after 2. Outside of that, partly sunny, the high near 78. And then Sunday, mostly sunny and 77 again. Now you're up to date. 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
2: I'm a small-scale, mostly vegetable producer, and I also keep some bees. Back in the 30s, my grandpa and his sister bought some land. My mom likes to tell the story. I was not real old when I decided I wanted to help grandpa at the farm. But about 20 years ago, I was able to buy a chunk of the original land from my uncle. It started out just growing stuff for myself, knowing where my food came from and what was and wasn't on it. And it slowly evolved into, I started with a CSA and then slowly started doing farmers markets. And it's kind of grown into that.
0: Are you a farmer interested in being on the show? Call Nathan Swales in the Ellsworth Farmers Exchange corporate office. 4 locations to serve you. 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
5: Fox News, I'm Ted Linder. U.S. forces launching a 12th night of strikes against Iranian military targets, according to the Pentagon.
6: We don't need the Hormuz Strait, but we do it because we have to do it, because we cannot let Iran have a nuclear weapon.
5: President Trump speaking at a rally in Georgia Wednesday. This is the Republican-led House adopted a $95 billion budget proposal. It would further fund the Iran war and other White House priorities over objections from Democrats. And communities across West Virginia working to recover after severe flash flooding brought on by torrential rains began Tuesday. Governor Patrick Morrissey.
7: We are concerned about loss of life. We're not here to make any specific announcements pertaining to that, but we are concerned about that. And that's why all of our efforts remain focused on examining different streets and areas and situations so we can report things to the public.
5: A state of emergency declared for all 55 counties in the state. 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
2: Well, our Thursday looks like we got sunshine today and a high of 74. West winds with gusts as high as 25. Tomorrow, Friday, sunny, 77. There's a chance of showers Saturday afternoon after 2. Outside of that, partly sunny, the high near 78. And then Sunday, mostly sunny and 77 again. Now you're up to date. 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

0: Where does your generosity to Mercy Ships go? To a small fishing village in Africa. To the hopes of a boy. To his dreams of playing soccer. To the hands of a surgeon. The long recovery. Until one day. The joy of finally being part of the team. Where does your generosity go? Wherever Mercy does.
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5: For Iran. I'm Ted Lindner, Fox News. The U.S. completing its 12th night in a row of attacks on Iran. Fox's Steve Harrigan from Tel Aviv, Israel, explains that President Trump's issuing a warning that the target list could expand its civilian infrastructure.
6: Things like power stations as well as bridges, even in and around Tehran. This if Iran keeps targeting shipping around the Straits of Hormuz. Here's President Trump.
7: They're getting hit so hard and they want to make a deal. But I say they're not ready to make a deal.
6: Iran's foreign minister issuing a sharp response, saying Iran's policy is crystal clear, an eye for an eye, that Iran will respond to any attacks in kind, attacking not only the United States, but any nation that helps the United States as well.
5: Latest attacks come after Iran struck critical water destination and energy facility in Kuwait earlier in the week and targeted U.S. military assets in Kuwait, Bahrain, and Jordan. The House approving $95 billion in funding for the conflict and has okayed a $1.5 trillion defense bill.
8: The House of Representatives trying to cure the legislative summertime blues. The House approved a stopgap bill to avoid a government shutdown this fall. The House sending the Senate a budget framework to pay for the conflict in Iran, tacking on the Save America Act. But there's GOP skepticism. Senate Majority Leader John Thune may not even tackle the budget blueprint until September.
9: We could pull that budget resolution passed by the House and use it to fund government.
8: That package is immune to filibusters. Republicans could then cut Democrats out of the funding process. Republicans hope the threat compels Democrats to help avoid a full government shutdown. The House also approving a plan barring members from trading stocks.
5: And the Secret Service preparing security measures for the rescheduled White House Correspondents' Dinner following an assassination attempt at the original event in April. The new dinner is set for Friday at the Waldorf Astoria in D.C. 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
3: Yeah, you know, nothing specific. 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They're in the process of helping me get stuff ready for the farmer's market this week. And my dad turned 85 this winter and my mom's 80. I keep telling them this is keeping them young, but I'm not sure they believe me anymore.
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7: Fox News, I'm Sue Guzman. The Pentagon launching a 12th night of strikes against Iran as President Trump issues fresh threats.
8: Trump now threatening to hit civilian infrastructure targets closer to the Iranian capital of Tehran. Writing on Truth Social, from this point forward, anytime the Islamic Republic of Iran shoots at a ship in the Strait of Hormuz, the United States will bomb and destroy one bridge or power plant.
7: Fox's Aisha Hosni, a newly released Fox News poll shedding light on what Americans think of President Trump, the midterm and economic growth.
9: A Fox News poll of over 1,000 U.S. voters finding if the November election was today, 53% would back the Democratic candidate in their House district, while 46% would back the Republican. The Democratic advantage comes as President Trump's approval rating stands at 39%, unchanged for the last 3 months.
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11: Well, our Thursday looks like we got sunshine today and a high of 74. West winds with gusts as high as 25. Tomorrow, Friday, sunny 77. There's a chance of showers Saturday afternoon after 2. Outside of that, partly sunny, the high near 78. And then Sunday, mostly sunny and 77 again. Now you're up to date. 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

0: That's a great place. 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
1: Thanks for joining us. A routine traffic stop turned into an unexpected delivery room for a southern New Jersey police officer who helped a woman give birth in a Wawa parking lot. Patrolman Dominic Hodson of the Berlin PD had been assisting with a nearby traffic stop when dispatch directed him to the convenience store. ABC7.com says Taylor Durham and her husband Phil were driving to the hospital when labor progressed rapidly. As the patrolman arrived and approached the vehicle, Taylor Durham was in active labor. 3 minutes later, baby boy was born inside the car. Hodson arrived in time to check the newborn's condition until emergency medical personnel reached the scene.
10: It was a little nerve-wracking. I don't have any children, never delivered a baby, so I didn't know what to expect.
1: So the baby was really slippery, to his surprise. The department later presented the family with a care package of baby supplies and a department-themed onesie. That'll do it for this hour. For Nicole Murray and Mike Gavin, I'm Gordon Deal. 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

0: Making an impressive recovery. 14-week-old Snow, who broke both wings in the fall, is now flying so well that rehabbers say she blends in with other juvenile eagles. Recent x-rays show her injuries continue to heal, and caregivers say she's showing normal wild behavior as she prepares for an eventual release. Sleeping Bear Dunes is celebrating a record year for endangered piping plovers, with 47 chicks fledging along the lakeshore this summer. Across the Great Lakes, a record 95 breeding pairs nested, the highest since the species was listed as endangered in 1985. Visitors are reminded to stay out of marked nesting areas, give the birds plenty of space, and keep dogs leashed or off protected beaches as the young plovers prepare to fly south. In sports, the Tigers beat the Cubs 5-1 thanks largely to an excellent outing by Keider Montero, who went 5 1/3 innings, giving up only 3 hits, no walks, 1 run, while striking out 8. The win moves them 4.5 games out of the final wildcard spot. The Tigers return home to host the slumping Royals for a 4-game series. First pitches tonight at 6:40. And the Traverse City Pit Spitters wrap up a 4-game road series against the Battle Jacks tonight at 7:05. Today will be sunny, highs in the mid-70s. Tonight stays mostly clear with lows in the mid-50s. Tomorrow will be sunny and warmer, highs near 78. And the weekend looks mostly sunny, highs around 79. That's your weather forecast. I'm Nick Rudy for 102.3 and 103.3 FM, 1270 AM Triple Talk, WMKT.
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7: That is Robert De Niro as Al Capone in Chicago in The Untouchables. And a little bit later, James McManus will join us, a contractor who worked for the Lucchese Easy crime family. Stay tuned for some good old-fashioned La Cosa Nostra discussion. Sottovoce, the mafia. There is no mafia. It's Michael Patrick Shields with you through the AT&T microphones. I had an invite yourself to the party thought yesterday, and I'm going to try to figure out what to do with it. But did you ever used to watch the show Succession on HBO? Speaking of, you know, they weren't a crime family. They were a powerful business family. But there was a lot of sort of, you know, like sinister stuff and a lot of maneuvering and machinations and all that kind of thing. And a couple of years ago, I ran into Jesse Armstrong, the founder of the show, the writer and creator of Succession. And it was in a hotel lobby, and I said, hey, what about a Succession movie? Because I think it had 5 seasons on HBO. And he looked at me, and I said, that's what Entourage did, and they were on HBO. They were a series, and they came out with a movie. And he kind of looked at me and kind of smiled, and he shrugged like he hadn't thought of it. And maybe he had, I don't know. And then the next day, Brian Cox, who played Logan Roy, the big majordomo father, was quoted in an interview saying that he'd be down for a movie if they were ever going to do a movie. Then I never really heard anything about it. Now, not spoiler alert, but for Brian Cox to be in the movie, it would have to be creatively structured, okay? I mean, I don't know if you can have a spoiler alert on a series that ended years ago, but I'll just be delicate about it in case you've not seen Succession. It's about the most quality thing you can watch on television. Anyway, my idea came to me. You could do it Godfather 2 style, a Succession movie. What do I mean by that? It could be a prequel, and a sequel in the

0: same movie, which is what Godfather 2 was. It went back before to the origin story of Don Corleone, and then it went to the after when Michael Corleone had taken over the crime family. So, what about a prequel, sequel, Godfather 2 style succession movie? This came to my mind. So I'm like, how can I reach that Jesse Armstrong? You know, like, how do you reach a very successful, famous person? And I poked around online a little bit, and then I just found his agency in London. And so, I don't know, I wrote to this representative, and she may or may not answer. But anyway, I sent it along. And I know they're sensitive, too, about when you send ideas to people, because they think you're looking for money. And they also think that if they use your idea, you're going to come and sue them. So it gets a little sensitive. But, you know, once in a while, I like to have a windmill tilt. So that was my windmill tilt of the day. Michael Patrick Shields with you, radio stations across the state of Michigan and worldwide at MIBigShow.com. By the way, the Entourage movie wasn't so hot. I mean, it's hard when you have a really fast-paced series to turn that into a movie because the pacing is so much different. But it was fun to see them again. What can you say? And who would have thought at the time that I would meet a number of the cast members, including Jeremy Piven and Kevin Connolly, and socialize a little bit with them. But I digress. I won the Powerball last night. I got the Powerball, number one. So I get $4. And nobody won the big shebang. So on Saturday, it'll be $600 million. Friday, Mega Millions is $743 million. And you can get them wherever you get your lottery tickets, at many of the retailers across the state of Michigan, or at MichiganLottery.com. 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Why would you pay more? Tony Cuthbert, I was a guest yesterday on a podcast television show, with whatever you call it. It's a video podcast show.
1: Oh, sweet.
0: Lindsay Case Palsrock. Lindsay Case Palsrock, who a lot of people know as a lobbyist, who has a show called something average, better than average, it's called. So she was in Hollywood and rented a studio to shoot the podcast, and I went over there and I was like, what can my gimmick, I gotta have a gimmick or a gambit or something to bring to this, because I didn't just want to sit there and talk about myself. We didn't do that necessarily, but so I brought a lottery ticket as a gift.
1: Naturally.
0: Yeah, it's my, and she's like, how long has that been your thing, and why is that your thing? Is that your trademark? And I'm like, yeah. And so what I decided my gambit would be is I would work the sponsors of this program into her podcast. So I said, oh, yeah, I said, this lottery ticket you can get at lottery retailers across the state of Michigan. I went through the whole spiel. And I said, and then you can also get it at Meijer. And she goes, what's going to be the over and under on how many sponsors you mentioned throughout this interview? And it was an hour and 5 minutes, and I think I got to 8 of them. You know, like working them into the conversation.
1: Mm-hmm.
0: And consumers energy and whatnot. So it was a sort of a fun little thing to try to do. And I'm, you know, made it. So
1: you hijacked her show for all the right purposes. So thank you for doing that.
0: A little bit.
1: Yeah,
0: you know,
1: that's all right.
0: I guess a little bit. Speaking of such, 4 Ford workers have been fired recently. You know what they've been cracking down on at Ford? Stealing cookies. This is making international news. Snack theft. They had a veteran electrician at Ford who was fired over stealing cookies that cost $1.95. And somebody else stole Doritos. You know, they just took the snacks without paying for them. And now the world is just going bananas, like, you gotta be kidding me. That's what we're down to right now?
2: Cookie! Nom,
0: nom, nom, nom. That sounds delicious right now. Oh, boy. We've got some things to worry about, and I'm going to tell you some of them as we make our way through the morning and share them with you. We have a whole load of guests, too, that Tony Cuthbert has rounded up, the unusual suspects, and we'll talk about the Gordie Howe Bridge. 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

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It's MPS through the AT.

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1: After avoiding debates for months, John James just made it clear why. When questioned by Perry Johnson about his support for the reviled killswitch mandate and being funded by data center developers, John James strangely replied,
2: "I know when you were born, black people could still be bought and sold in this country, but no one owns me."
1: Huh? 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John James is no conservative. 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John James as governor? Terrifying thought. 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
5: I'm Nicole Heslip with Ag Headline News. I'm Brownfield. Several state corn growers associations have asked the Senate Judiciary Committee to expedite an investigation in the U.S. fertilizer industry.
6: Right now, there's a lot of unknowns of what has been going on within the fertilizer industries.
5: The National Sustainable Agriculture Coalition says a recent federal court ruling clarifies that agencies cannot terminate funding because a new administration has different policy priorities.
7: It just doesn't make sense for multi-year, multi-million dollar projects to be able to be canceled on a whim.
5: And an ag economist says grain markets aren't likely to see a major reaction if President Trump's temporary 10% tariffs expired as scheduled on Friday.
8: There's other alternative ways to lay these tariffs back into play.
5: I'm Nicole Heslip with Brownfield.

my God. Michael Patrick Shields with you. My sweet Lord. Congratulations. I just got a picture of Sam and Nick Punty, the father and son who own Sibley Gardens in Trenton, Michigan. And they are at Cypress Point Golf Club with Jim Nantz yesterday in the sunshine. Of course, Jim has a house at Pebble Beach, the CBS sportscaster. And whenever he comes to Detroit, he goes to Sibley Gardens, thanks to our friend Jim Perry, who went to school with Jim Nantz. And sweet for them. And boy, Cypress Point is hard to get onto. Jim Nantz is a superstar, and they come from downriver. So stars making it in the big time with some sweet friendships there. United Airlines has found itself at the center of a political uproar. There's an internal memo that they apparently gave out to their customers, their employees, to tell their customers, listen, if somebody doesn't want to fly into Palm Beach because it's now called President Donald J. Trump International Airport, tell them they can switch free of charge to a different airport. Yeah.

0: It's called, the memo was called Live and Let's Fly. And so they could say, listen, if you're upset and it triggers you to fly into Donald Trump Airport in Palm Beach, what about Fort Lauderdale or Miami? We can switch you to that. And
1: they're then cuckoo.
0: You can take a car. How about that? And so, you know, now it's like a political thing. United Airlines doing that. And 50 people. It's hard to believe, isn't it? Just amazing, the level of hatred. And Bill O'Reilly, who's never been known for anything but bile and hatred, pretty much, is now suggesting that Donald Trump take a break for the sake of all of us. You know, after the midterm elections, well, we're in the midterm elections, but we're going to have the primary in early August. But typically in August, the president, whoever it is, takes a vacation, goes away for a while to Kennebunkport or Martha's Vineyard or whatever it's going to be. Bill O'Reilly is saying, Donald Trump, you're an older fella. Take a break and give us all a break, too, maybe from your constant flooding of the news. Here's a little of what he said.
2: So the progressives are now firmly entrenched in about 15 states, and that is the subject of this evening's Talking Points memo. One of the most shocking situations is Minnesota. So over my life, I've been there many times. I used to take a few days off.
0: We must have the wrong clip there, so we'll just leave that go. But get to the point of Bill O'Reilly. He says, you know, take a break, Donald Trump. And Bill O'Reilly's not a spring chicken either, and he's still hanging in there. And you can hear in his voice that he sort of falters a little bit. But what about that idea of Donald Trump's just kind of going away for 3 weeks? Go play golf and enjoy yourself and have at it. What about that? Well, you know what? We had a president, believe it or not, Joe Biden, and you remember this, but it's worth remembering, who was ready to run for re-election and was running the country and went on a talk show with Don Lemon, who, by the way, is no more a superstar, and sounded like this.
3: You got the vaccination?
4: Yeah.
3: Are you okay? I mean, you seem, no, it works. Or the mom and dad. Or the neighbor, or when you go to church, or when you're, you know, no, I really mean it. There are trusted interlocutors. Think of the people. If your kid wanted to find out whether or not there's a man on the moon or whatever, you know, something, or, you know, whether those aliens are here or not.
0: That was on CNN with Don Lemon in a town hall. Remember? Bill Maher said that Joe Biden was Joe Biden Ginsburg because he stayed too long. He ran a re-election campaign to the point that it was too late to mount a real candidate, so Kamala Harris got thrown in there. And he's saying that it was like Ruth Bader Ginsburg, who stayed on too long and that allowed Donald Trump to appoint a new member to the Supreme Court. She should have retired and let a Democrat president, Barack Obama, but that was his point. Bill Maher from Real Time on HBO and his Club Random podcast is quite famous for many years and quite popular. And he was given the Mark Twain Award. And when he went to the stage to collect it, they played a trick on him and they had a Donald Trump impersonator interrupt his speech. And it sounded like this.
5: Thank you so, so very much. You have truly made this one of the most memorable nights of my...
6: Hold on. Hold on, Bill. I'm going to let you finish. But I got to say, I had one of the greatest comedy careers of all time.
5: Oh, could you just...
6: All time.
5: I just won an award. Can you just let me...
6: Quiet, Piggy. Why are we giving this low ratings, lightweight jerk the Mark Twain Award? Mark Twain, who I knew very well. We love Mark Twain. He's a great American, great on terrorists, very strong in them. He sailed the Mississippi, which used to be called the Mississippi before the crazy Democrats made a transition. These are sick people. These are sick people. Making a river change its pronouns. But I'll tell you one thing, Bill. It is a much mightier than the very weak Strait of Hormuz, okay?
5: Look.
0: Sounds like him, doesn't it? Blue Cross has Michigan covered head to toe, inside and out, ready to help with health and wellness resources for the body and mind. And you can learn more at bcbsm.com. Speaking of flying to an airport, It's just called Capital Region International Airport. It's not Donald Trump

0: Airport or Jennifer Granholm Airport or anything like that. And Nicole Noel Williams, the CEO, says at flylansing.com, she can get you anywhere you need to go.
1: You bring in more carriers, you bring in more services, it provides that competition to keeping the fare structure very competitive. Lansing, traditionally, the fares do stay competitive with both Detroit and other airports throughout the region, but it will add that additional piece to make sure those flights going just in and out of Chicago, if that's your need for the destination, but connecting on really providing that opportunity to the West Coast and many additional international flights with just a single connection right out of the Lansing Airport.
0: Josh and Jace, the influencers, might be coming through Capital Region International Airport. Mission Point Resort on Mackinac Island, I'm told, will be one of their destinations coming up in the next few weeks.
2: Come fly with me. Let's fly. Let's fly away.
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0: James Blanchard was the governor of Michigan and the United States ambassador to Canada and a member of Congress and a friend to many.
8: We don't let momentary flare-ups deter us. The wildfires are another matter. That's a serious issue. We can talk about that. I'm going to let you interview me rather than give it a speech. You know me, you can wind me up, Michael Patrick, and I always enjoy being on your show.
0: Coming up in just a couple of minutes, the celebration of the Gordie Howe Bridge has been canceled. Well, the Canadians are still going to party, though, but I don't know if James Blanchard will be there because he was ambassador to Canada. Stay tuned. We might have some answers for you coming up. 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
9: If you look at a historical chart, right now interest rates are in a pretty good position. They're not where people want them to be. We're very used to these low rate environments, whether it be back in the 80s when rates were in the teens or even in 1999 when rates touched on 9%. There have been periods of times where rates have been much higher than they are now. I think what's really, really important, and we've talked about this before, is to realize that when you need to buy a house, when life happens and you can go ahead and make that happen, you always will have the opportunity to refinance that mortgage at a later time. We've seen periods of time where folks have done that. We had plenty of clients that purchased homes in 2024 or 2025 locked in at 7%. Earlier this year, they refinanced down to 5.99. So those opportunities will come available. You need to be able to afford the payment as it is right now, but knowing that your payment will probably get lower over the next 1 to 3 years when a refinance opportunity hits means that's not going to be your payment forever. And historically, that's always proven to be the case, and history does tend to repeat itself.
0: 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Glad you're involved in this program. Bring a friend next time. It's Michael Patrick Shields. 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

0: And 103.3 FM, 1270 AM, WMKT. I'm Nick Rudy with your local news. For 75 years, Roberts and Cochran Lakes near Indian River have honored two Sheboygan County soldiers killed in World War II. Now the Michigan DNR plans to remove the aging Roberts Lake Dam in August because of safety concerns, a move opponents say could dramatically lower water levels in both lakes. The Save Roberts and Cochran Lakes group is urging the state to consider other engineering options and will hold a military memorial and rededication ceremony on August 8th, installing permanent plaques to honor the fallen soldiers while continuing the effort to preserve the lakes. Heads up, Traverse City drivers, expect lane shifts today on the 300 and 400 blocks of East 8th Street between Lake and Boardman Avenues. The work is expected to be completed by the end of the day, with access to businesses and homes maintained throughout construction. Motorists are encouraged to use alternate routes if possible. A young bald eagle rescued after a nest collapse near Traverse City is making an impressive recovery. 14-week-old Snow, who broke both wings in the fall, is now flying so well that rehabbers say she blends in with other juvenile eagles. Recent x-rays show her injuries continue to heal, and caregivers say she's showing normal wild behavior as she prepares for an eventual release. Sleeping Bear Dunes is celebrating a record year for endangered piping plovers, with 47 chicks fledging along the lakeshore this summer. Across the Great Lakes, a record 95 breeding pairs nested, the highest since the species was listed as endangered in 1985. Visitors are reminded to stay out of marked nesting areas, give the birds plenty of space, and keep dogs leashed or off protected beaches as the young plovers prepare to fly south. In sports, the Tigers beat the Cubs 5-1 thanks largely to an excellent outing by Keider Montero, who went 5 1/3 innings, giving up only 3 hits, no walks, 1 run, while striking out 8. The win moves them 4.5 games out of the final wildcard spot. The Tigers return home to host the slumping Royals for a 4-game series. First pitches tonight at 6:40. And the Traverse City Pit Spitters wrap up a 4-game road series against the Battle Jacks tonight at 7:05. Today will be sunny, highs in the mid-70s. Tonight stays mostly clear with lows in the mid-50s. Tomorrow will be sunny and warmer, highs near 78. And the weekend looks mostly sunny, highs around 79. That's your weather forecast. 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

found it was interesting when they decided to build the Gordie Howe Bridge sort of to the south, I guess you would say, of the Ambassador Bridge in Detroit to connect all those trucks coming up I-75 and shoot them on into the highway there without them having to rumble through downtown Windsor as they have for many, many, many years over the Ambassador Bridge. And so it was neat. I thought, wow, they're going to name this for some statesman, this bridge, because it's going to take a decade to build and cost a lot of money. And they said, we're going to call it the Gordie Howe Bridge. And I thought it was a joke. But nope, it wasn't a joke. And it's now here. After years of, you know, traveling to downriver and seeing it go up. In fact, even in River Rouge, they built a platform at the park so people could peer over and try to watch and see what was going on. And there it is. So you imagine after all those years when Governor Snyder's administration came up with this deal with the Canadians to build this bridge that there would be one day. And I always wondered, who's going to go over it first? Would it be one of Gordie Howe's descendants? Who's going to? Well, I don't know, because the party is off. And that's what Dennis Muchmore told us the other day. And he was Governor Snyder's chief of staff. And just the day before, we talked to Governor Blanchard, who was ambassador to Canada, who was excited about it all. And the party's over before it even started. Chad Livengood, politics editor at the Detroit News, has the inside skinny on what will happen, because I'm told the bridge will start operating, but without a party with the Americans. Thank you for being here. We read you at debtnews.com and in the print edition still.

0: what's the truth about the bridge to Canada?
1: Well, the truth is that the Michiganians and the American officials are not invited anymore to the celebration of the bridge on Friday morning. They had planned, right, if you look at some of our photos we have at DetroitNews.com, you can see these American flags on one side and Canadian flags on the other side, right in the middle of the bridge, signifying where the international border is. And they were going to have an event right out there. The optics of it would look pretty cool. Well, because of the new tariffs that President Trump imposed the other day on a variety of Canadian goods, including hockey sticks, and Canadian wine, the Canadians have disinvited their American friends to the event. This bridge, financed by Canada, conceived by Canada, effectively built by Canada, co-owned with Michigan, but Michigan's, not in charge, essentially. And the Canadians have been running the operations, the construction of this thing now for 8 years, and so they're gonna hold an event. And apparently Governor Snyder and Governor Blanchard and all, Michael Patrick, the last four living governors have all supported this project. Apparently none of them are going to be invited to the party.
0: Rick Snyder was scheduled to be on this program Monday to talk about it, and he's canceled, so we know that as fact. What about Chad Livegood? Will he be there?
1: I have applied for credentials to be there. Ironically, they're still going to let American media in, so I'm going to try to be there to document the event where there's no American politicians going to be present. But nonetheless, I mean that's we'll see if that happens on Friday morning. Give me a call. But this is the circumstances we're in because of this trade war. I mean, they just got a deal, more than just over a week ago to open this under this new deal that President Trump had pushed for. The Canadians are going to agree to, if there's any profits from the tolls, they're going to put half of them into an economic development fund that the U.S. will control for unspecified and very vague uses, essentially. The caveat here, Michael Patrick, is will there be profits is kind of a very, very unanswered question because the truck projections that were used to build this bridge 14 years ago, to agree to build it, there is not nearly as many trucks across the Detroit border at the Ambassador anymore as it was 14 years ago, much less like 20 years ago, pre-9/11. The truck traffic is significantly down from the height of the NAFTA trade deal. Some of that is efficiencies. The trucks are just, they just don't need to move as many parts. Some of that is the parts manufacturing has been consolidated on both sides of the border. Although, the stat that always sort of sticks out to me, in an engine that goes into a Jeep Wrangler, assembled at the Toledo Jeep plant, parts of that engine will cross that border seven times between Michigan and Ontario as it's being assembled, a piece of an engine. So that just shows you how entwined the economies of both Ontario and Michigan are in the manufacturing sector, and the need for a speedy transportation back and forth in this sort of just in time model of assembling vehicles. This is one of the justifications for the longest time to have a second bridge over the Detroit River in case one of the bridges went out. I mean, that was the fear from 9/11 on. The Canadians became, one official said to me, they became as a nation almost obsessed with the need, and so they set out and made this their number one infrastructure project. And when they couldn't get it past the Michigan legislature for all those years, and they found a governor who was willing to do a deal.

0: where he found a way to bypass the legislature and take, you know, a quote-unquote free bridge. And so here we are 14 years later, and they're going to finally open it, but the animosity between the two nations right now is so high because of this trade war that the Canadians are like, well, we're opening the bridge and we're not inviting you.
1: Well, I guess the Americans could have their own party on the other side, and it would be sort of hilarious. But also, you know, it occurred to me that you can walk over the bridge if you want, which is novel, and take your bike over, as I'm told. But I'm not sure I would. I'm just telling the people of Windsor, you might not want to get off the bridge at that part of town in Detroit, would you?
0: Well, yes, when you're walking over the bridge, you're going to have a nice view of Zug Island. This is going to be kind of a TBD here to see how this kind of turns out. But on August 5th is when they're going to open up the pedestrian path, the day after our primary election, and so you'll be able to walk across. You have to take your papers and all that, or you can ride your bike. Governor Snyder told me he plans to eventually have like a little private, you know, gathering of his former aides and go walk the bridge together, essentially.
1: Oh, okay.
0: So I think this will become an activity that people will want to do this initially. And in Windsor, you will go on to Sandwich Street, essentially, and it can get you. There is a bike path that gets you to their waterfront bike path that starts at the Ambassador Bridge and goes all the way to the Hiram Walker Distillery up on the sort of north side of Windsor.
1: Now there's a deal. Chad Livengood, Detroit News. Here's a drink to you of Canadian whiskey.
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0: to Olive Garden and get pasta without a picture ID? I don't know what this is about necessarily. Oh, the never-ending pasta pass. It gives customers 13 weeks of unlimited pasta for $100. 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That's the level of what you have to show your ID for. But you want to register to vote? I guess you don't even have to show you're an American these days. Or do you? It's tricky and it's muddy, and we're going to talk about it right now. And by the way, Alyssa Slotkin, U.S. Senator, has been telling everybody and scaring everybody that Donald Trump wants to take away your right to vote and put his thumb on the election. He's coming to Michigan next week to campaign. But here's what she's saying.
1: Hi, everyone. I'm Senator Alyssa Slotkin. Last night, President Trump again tweeted about me. This time, it was a video of me talking about his administration's efforts to curb voting by mail. First and foremost, voting and our democracy are safe. Voting by mail is safe. There are some states like Utah that vote 90% by mail. But this is part of a much bigger story of the president being obsessed with disinformation and misinformation about our elections because he fears he's going to lose or his party is going to lose in November.
0: That is U.S. Senator Alyssa Slotkin, who at the end of that audio reminds everybody that the president tweeted about her again. I think she really likes getting his attention, and she reminded everybody about how upset he was with her when she put that video out with those other senators having to do with the military. So she likes his attention, and anybody who wants a little sunlight in the media uses him. Let's get back to the point, though. My name is Michael Patrick Shields. I'm joined by Anthony Forlini, the Republican nominee for Secretary of State, Macomb County Clerk, and you knew him in the state legislature as well. Thank you for being on our radio stage today.
2: Michael Patrick, thank you for having me. And you know how appropriate is that Olive Garden and this Italian is on at the same time. The unlimited pasta.
0: Well, I would say as a real Italian, you probably wouldn't eat at Olive Garden, but okay. You'd have plenty of other choices of Italian restaurants, especially in the Detroit area. But nevertheless, you did hear, and you maybe lost your appetite when you heard what the U.S. senator said there about voting.
2: Well, you know, it's everyone's vote is being stolen when things happen that shouldn't be happening. And there was the FOIA that was done out of Detroit recently, and they're finding thousands of absentee ballots with no signatures, absentee ballots without envelopes. Something's wrong in the system, and it's because protocols aren't being followed. So absentee ballots are not the problem themselves. It's how people are applying them and how the protocols. And when she talks about our party, the Republican Party, the votes being stolen from them, I think it's really being stolen within those in these areas that possibly are being cheated. And so we have to put protocols in place so that people can trust the absentee system. Right now they're not.
0: Well, it wasn't broken before, was it? I mean, if you were going to be absentee and unable to vote, you just gave a reason and they gave you a ballot. It wasn't that hard. But the reason that it seems complicated now is it expanded into, you know, sending ballots in the junk mail, or am I exaggerating?
2: No, I don't think you're exaggerating. I think you look at some of the work that Patty McMurray's been doing, and it's unbelievable the amount of work that she's done and uncovered some of the inconsistencies and outright fraud that's been going on in Detroit specifically, and not to call out anybody, but my God, I mean, if all this is true that she's come out with, something's got to get done. Otherwise, the voters of Detroit are having their voice stolen, and that's not good. And that's not necessarily a really heavy Republican area. So I think it's important that we take a hard look at this. And it's not partisan. It's just good policy.
0: We have 2 weeks before the August 4th primary, and as a broadcaster, you know, we sort of target that date to have lots of coverage. But I'm reading now in MERS News that 40% of the voters who are expected to vote have already filled out a ballot. Some are still in the mail and not processed yet, but that's a lot, isn't it?
2: Well, things have changed now with early voting. This Saturday starts early voting in Michigan, and all the clerks

0: across the state have been preparing for this, and people are able to vote with their absentee ballot into a tabulator starting this Saturday. So I think it's important. It's important to note that, too, if those that have already voted, they have up until this Friday to go to their clerk, spoil their ballot, if indeed they voted for something that is no longer running in this August election, and change their vote. So that's still available right now.
1: Does it mean anything that so far 57% of people who voted in the Democrat primary, 43% in the Republican primary in the early vote?
0: You know, I think Democrats at this point favor it. I'm not sure. Those numbers sound like they're a little bit closer than they used to be. More Republicans are probably getting out to vote in a primary than in the past. And I think in a long time ago, Republicans outnumber Democrats in their absentee voting. So, you know, it's just, I think it's trends will come back to center, I think, on how people vote. But I really like early voting because people can take their absentee ballot, study it, understand it, and then bring it in to the voting location and put it right into the tabulator and get it counted. I personally favor that.
1: You favor election day voting or voting early in person as opposed to putting it in a drop box or mailing it in. Is that what you're saying?
0: 100%. This gives people the opportunity to know what's on the ballot, not just blindly vote on election day. When I say election day really starts this Saturday. The way the law is written now, election day is this Saturday all the way through the final day, which is the Tuesday of our normal elections.
1: Well, and it doesn't seem too much of a task to ask to bring an ID or particularly prove that you're a citizen if you're going to register to vote if you haven't done that yet. And Anthony Forlini has firsthand experience, the Macomb County Clerk, who would like to be your Secretary of State. He's running as a Republican, but, you know, it's really an important job that shouldn't necessarily be partisan. Grazie mille. Ciao. Piacere di conoscerti. Anthony Forlini for Secretary of State.
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3: Gentleman on award, and he didn't talk about his victories. 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
4: So, let me think quickly. So first of all, thank you very much, whoever gave me the award. I know it's very important. But I want to say one thing. I've seen a lot of people here winning and losing. So I'd like to dedicate this award to the losers. Because I tell you from my own experience, winning is one thing, but out of losing, I always learned more for the future. So I got stronger in losing. And one thing is really worrying me. Our world today is not really turning in the right direction. I don't want to go into details. The sport, I think, should be the best ambassador for the future generation to get us closer together again. This is really important for me. And last but not least, Birgit, thank you for keeping up with me. I know I'm a tough cookie, but thank you very much.
3: Here's to the losers. Bless them all. And he was talking about sports bringing the world together. World Cup did that, right? And I got a kick out of one of the advertisements for one of the betting systems where they made fun of how ramped up we got about some of these awards, expressions like the Norway people who did the rowing and all the rest of it. And here's what the spot sounded like.
5: Every match. Every goal. Celebration that gets blown out of proportion by the international media.
3: Every iconic celebration that gets blown out of proportion by the national media, because that's kind of what we do. Indeed, here's to the losers. Bless them all. And we want to thank Kelly Dean, who's a winner for sure, with Dean Transportation and Dean Trailways, and Tony Cuthbert, too. 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

0: guns have sounded in Kuwait and Bahrain. I'm Dave Anthony, Fox News, as Iran retaliates again after a 12th straight night of American bombing.
1: CENTCOM released a statement saying more than 50,000 U.S. service members are operating across the Middle East and remain highly vigilant, focused, lethal, and ready.
0: Fox's Trey Yingst also reports from Tel Aviv. Iran backed Houthi rebels attacked two Saudi Arabian oil tankers in another waterway, not the Strait of Hormuz, trying to restrict more shipping in the region.
1: This is certainly an escalation because it means it's not just rhetoric from the Houthis in Yemen. And Secretary of State Rubio spoke earlier specifically about the threat from the Houthis. And he said, look, they're getting dragged into this conflict by Iran. They were smart to stay out of Operation Epic Fury. But if they get more directly involved, the possibility of U.S. or Israeli strikes against the Houthis is certainly on the table. We've seen it before.
0: President Trump keeps threatening to intensify U.S. attacks after nuclear talks broke down.
2: They're not ready to make a deal. Because every time they make a deal, they want to change it and everything. They're not ready. They'll be ready very soon.
0: Well, the president said that at a Republican rally in Marietta, Georgia, where he also said prices have been coming down lately, but oil is up again today, almost 4%. WTI hitting a six-week high. It's $90 a barrel again, and the price at the gas pumps also risen again. It's up 15 cents since last Thursday. And in a Fox News poll,
3: if the November election was today, 53% would back the Democratic candidate in their House district, while 46% would back the Republican. Roughly three-quarters of those polled, 76%, say they'd rate the economy as only fair or poor. And another three-quarters say inflation has caused them financial hardship.
0: Fox's Kristen Goodwin. Tropical Storm Bertha keeps moving slowly in the Gulf, headed toward Texas later today after flooding some low-lying areas when it first hit Louisiana.
4: But really, it's not much of a center of circulation there. That big bulge of rain, mostly out over the Gulf. The heaviest rain has been offshore, but the winds are still there. The waves are still there.
0: That's Adam Klotz. 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
6: 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I'm Nick Rudy with your local news. Repairs on part of the Tunnel of Trees are taking longer than expected. MDOT says work on the washout near Stutzmanville Road is progressing, but the planned July 31st reopening has been pushed back, with the goal now to reopen by the end of summer. Three other washouts along M119 also remain closed, with detours in place, while limited sections of the scenic highway remain open to visitors. Herring Township has temporarily stopped sending firefighters to lower priority medical calls while leaders work to establish an EMS ordinance and fee system to help fund the service. Residents should still call 911 as usual, with mobile medical response handling those calls and Herring firefighters responding to the most serious emergencies when requested. Township officials will discuss the proposed ordinance on the 27th, and if it is approved, the department expects to resume full EMS response after the required public hearing. Traverse City Area Public Schools has named Nurse Erin Johnson to lead its Sex Education Advisory Board, the first nurse to serve as chair. The appointment comes as the district reviews its sex education bylaws. Superintendent John Van Wagner says the board will consider input from the medical community, changes in state law and health guidance, and public feedback. Another meeting is scheduled in August, when parents and guardians will again have a chance to share their views. Heads up, Traverse City drivers, expect lane shifts today on the 300 and 400 blocks of East 8th Street between Lake and Boardman Avenues. The work is expected to be completed by the end of the day, with access to businesses and homes maintained throughout construction. Motorists are encouraged to use alternate routes if possible.

0: In sports, the Tigers beat the Cubs 5-1 thanks largely to an excellent outing by Keider Montero, who went 5 1/3 innings, giving up only 3 hits, no walks, 1 run, while striking out 8. The win moves them 4.5 games out of the final wildcard spot. The Tigers return home to host the slumping Royals for a 4-game series. First pitches tonight at 6:40. And the Traverse City Pittsbitters wrap up a 4-game road series against the Battle Jacks tonight at 7:05. Today will be sunny, highs in the mid-70s. Tonight stays mostly clear with lows in the mid-50s. Tomorrow will be sunny and warmer, highs near 78. And the weekend looks mostly sunny, highs around 79. That's your weather forecast. I'm Nick Rudy for 102.3 and 103.3 FM, 1270 AM Triple Talk, WMKT.
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8: Well, is that somebody campaigning or is that somebody in the media? 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And he's on our radio stage now and sometimes is the guest host of this program, and he appears on podcasts, and he is the source for anybody looking for political perspective and coverage, MIRSnews.com, and you can find that online and subscribe. 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Thanks for being here, and welcome back to the program.
9: Hey, good morning, Michael Patrick. That's a great intro. I like that clip that Tony pulled up there. That was great.
8: Well, you know what I was curious about, and this is sort of like a Columbo kind of thing. Instead of the last question, I'll ask it first. There's been some gossipy news about Congressman John James, who's running for the Republican nomination for governor over the last couple of days. And I don't see coverage of it in the mainstream media for the most part, but I wonder, if a publication endorses a candidate, are they then reticent to give accurate coverage of that candidate if it might be unflattering?
9: You know, every publication is different, but I've never been or been familiar with an instance where that's been the case. The news and the opinion section of newspapers that I've worked for have always remained separate, and they've never let their news judgment be clouded by what their editorial board did or didn't do. Now, that's not to say it can't happen. And I'm not saying that it's not happening now. I'm just not familiar with it, and it would be a departure from what has been commonplace in our industry.
8: Okay. Are you surprised, or have you seen, because I haven't, any recent polling in the Republican primary for governor?
9: No, I haven't.
8: Is that weird?
9: But actually, kind of, but there's a reason for that, Michael Patrick, and I've actually looked into it. And one of the big reasons is that nobody necessarily cares. And I'm not saying that the general public doesn't care. What I'm saying is that people who have money, who are interested in finding out what the lay of the land is, don't necessarily care. And the media, who traditionally polls for that, they don't have the money to pay for how expensive polling has gotten. Polling has gotten very expensive because you can't just call 600 landlines and come up with an accurate sample of what's going on. Nobody has landlines anymore. I mean, maybe a few of your listeners do, but I mean, a very, very small percentage have landlines.

0: lines, and they're mostly older people, and so you're not getting a good sample. So you need to be able to pull cell phones, and that's expensive. Now, another way you can pull cell phones is by sending out open link polling, like Steve Mitchell does, but that can be corrupted, and it's not necessarily reliable. It's count, you count on a lot of different factors in doing that. So the bottom line is nobody's doing it. Now, on the because there's no real benefit. Whether you get John James or you get Perry Johnson, there's no real ideological difference between the two of them. And so for a lot of people in business or in D.C., it doesn't really matter. Now, it's different from the U.S. Senate race where you have two candidates who are very, very different from each other, and the difference of who the nominee is for Democrats has a huge impact nationally. So you have national people who are very interested in dipping their toe in the water and telling us what's going on.
1: Here's a little, there are two things I find unusual. I think it's fair to say that Donald Trump would not be coming to Michigan if John James didn't need him to.
0: I don't know. Maybe. I mean, I think
1: why else would he be coming here?
0: To rally people up and try and get Republicans excited. But, you know, on the other hand, though, too, I mean, yeah, you could make that argument that he's endorsed the candidate in the Republican gubernatorial primary. It's John James. And he doesn't want to get embarrassed on the national stage. I mean, that's very possible. You know, John James has also taken public financing in the primary election. And that means he's capped in how much his campaign itself can spend at $2 million, which isn't a lot when you consider Perry Johnson has spent, God, I don't even know the last number. You know, he's got to be close to $30 million on the race, and James is capped at two. So, you know, James needs all the oomph he can get. So, yeah, I'm not going to quibble with somebody who says that Trump's coming here to boost James's popularity going into the primary. But I also think, though, that James is still probably the front runner until I see evidence otherwise.
1: Have you seen any Abdul Al-Sayed video clips where he's dancing and singing and I don't know. This is what you have to do to be elected to the United States Senate. Here's a spot we found yesterday where he uses the S word, S blank blank T, a whole bunch of times with a Y on the end. It sounds like this.
2: I think I speak for all of us when I say that the experience in Michigan has been abnormally over the last couple of months. We've had an outbreak of cyclosporiasis causing explosive diarrhea. And the air quality, well, it's also we've got an opportunity to think differently. If I was elected, I'd be the first ever public health official elected to the U.S. Senate. And I think we probably could use one of those right about now. Why? Because the FDA and the CDC should be there to make sure that lettuce doesn't cause you to sit on a toilet for most of your day. And because I don't take money from ExxonMobil and Chevron, the very same folks who've caused this situation where our air quality is now trash. So, y'all, I'm running for U.S. Senate because it just shouldn't be this.
1: Yeah, so you got that, and on the other side of the coin, you got Haley Stevens, and they're making fun of her, saying she's like Chris Farley. It's beneath all of us, isn't it?
0: You know, people have been making fun of Haley Stevens, I think, from the beginning. But, you know, it does show you, though, that Abdul Al-Sayed does have a strong, strong internet following, big social media following. He's very engaging. He's very charismatic. And he has to be. And that's why he's still in a neck-and-neck battle with somebody who's had $50 million spent on her behalf. It's an incredible amount of money. It's hard to give it adequate justice on the radio how significant that amount of money is. But he's so good in social media. Yeah, I saw the dance stuff. I showed it to my wife. She wasn't really inclined to support the guy. And she watched the video, she's like, hey, that's kind of fun. You know, I mean, he's relatable now.
1: Are you saying $50 million has already been spent on Haley Stevens?
0: Yes. Oh, it's incredible. $52 million is the most amount of money ever spent on somebody in a primary in the United States history. I had the folks at Ad Impact run the numbers for me on Monday, and that's what they came up with. That's not hyperbole. That is the truth. And we're only $6 million away from this being the most expensive primary in U.S. history on the Democratic side.
1: Astonishing. MIRS News, MIRSnews.com. Kyle Malin.
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4: I'm Nicole Haslip with Ag Headline News. I'm Brownfield. Several state corn growers associations have asked the Senate Judiciary Committee to expedite an investigation in the U.S. fertilizer industry.
5: Right now, there's a lot of unknowns of what has been going on within the fertilizer industries.
4: The National Sustainable Agriculture Coalition says a recent federal court ruling clarifies that agencies cannot terminate funding because a new administration has different policy priorities.
6: It just doesn't make sense for multi-year, multi-million dollar projects to be able to be canceled on a whim.
4: And an ag economist says grain markets aren't likely to see a major reaction if President Trump's temporary 10% tariffs expired as scheduled on Friday.
7: There's other alternative ways to lay these tariffs back into play.
4: I'm Nicole Haslip with Brownfield.

0: Is that Sheila E.?
1: It is. Tony the music stylings of Sheila E.
0: Sheila E. will be announcing today the new class of inductees for the Hollywood Walk of Fame. A little press conference down there at Lowe's Hollywood Hotel a little bit later today. Sheila E. is already on the Walk of Fame. That's why she'll be doing the announcement. It's Michael Patrick Shields with you, radio stations across the state of Michigan and worldwide at MIBigShow.com. Okay, you know what? It's kind of interesting. Gary Peters, the U.S. senator who has decided not to run for re-election, you know, he rides around on his motorcycle and he wears an old sweater and all that sort of thing, and pretty mild-mannered kind of a guy. He used to be, but suddenly he's going out in a blaze of glory because he took on Pete Hegseth, the Secretary of War, the other day. And just the other day, on his way out, sounds like this.
2: The Strait of Hormuz is still closed, reminding everybody it was open before the war. Prices were lower for everybody until the war, and it still remains closed. And, of course, tragically, people, service members, our warfighters, who we care deeply about, are still dying. So what's different? Mr. Hegseth, Secretary Hegseth.
3: I think your characterization of this incredible effort as a failure is reckless. And I think it's irresponsible. And I think it smears the sacrifice of the troops that

0: are out there making on behalf of the American people to ensure that Iran never gets a nuclear weapon. Shame on you and others who call this a quagmire and a failure, and then you want to turn around and say you support the warfighter. Either you do or you don't.
1: Is the nuclear material still there,
0: sir? I can get you a ticket out to CENTCOM and talk to what those Americans are doing and how committed they are to this effort and how they want to ensure that Iran never threatens their families with a nuclear weapon. That's the kind of intensity that our warfighters have about making sure that Iran isn't capable of doing that.
1: Secretary Hegseth, if you listen to my comments, you would have heard me say how amazing our warfighters are.
0: I heard failure. I
1: will tell you how I use the word failure. Because I use the word failure to their leaders. You, sir, are the failure. Not the men and women who are on that front line. Not the men and women who hold up their honor with distinction. But if there's a lack of a winning strategy, they're in harm's way. Their leaders have failed them. And that's what's happening. We have political leadership. You don't have a strategy. You don't have a long-term plan to actually win this war. Win the war. The men and women are going to be able to do it, but they need to have leadership. When will you show leadership?
0: We have leadership.
1: When will you show leadership?
0: Why don't you show some leadership and stand up for your fellow Democrats who won't fund the troops, who stand and play partisan politics while you don't give us the money? You want to stand up here and talk about the troops? You won't show any political courage to actually fund our department because you have Trump derangement syndrome and can't actually commit to anything meaningful. So I put this on you, Senator.
1: Secretary Hegseth, you have trillions. You have over $1 trillion. You're asking for $1.5 trillion. It's not a question of money. It's a question of leadership and understanding what it takes to actually win.
0: Political cowardice of Democrats who won't fund the troops.
2: I don't know. I guess it's okay in Washington to yell at each other. I don't know when the last time you went into a meeting where there was maybe a disagreement where you just got to yell at someone. And, of course, you know it's on camera, so that's part of it. And, look, it got played on the radio, too, for whatever that's worth. Also, I know Pete Hegseth knows his boss is watching, so he's got to make sure he stands up to him as well. Anyway, the whole curious thing about me is Gary Peters is now showing some fire. Jocelyn Benson is the Secretary of State and wants to be governor, and she's talking about money too, but in a different sort of way, in a little catchy little campaign sort of post where she talks about things that are actually worth the money.
3: Five things that are worth the money. Number one, a quality pair of running shoes. Number two, a pistachio latte at Haraz Coffee. If you know, you know. Number three, efficient public transportation. Number four, great seats at a Detroit Tigers game on a Sunday afternoon. And number five, a great pair of sunglasses.
2: Okay. Not exactly terribly inspiring. Somewhat banal, but okay. It's true, I guess. I'm not fond of the phrase, if you know, you know, because I've heard a lot of people start using that lately. Sort of exclusionary, isn't it? If you know, you know. Chinese cars is what the other U.S. senator is talking about, Alyssa Slotkin, and she doesn't want them in America.
4: Hi, everybody. I am walking to the Commerce Committee, where they're marking up a bill that I wrote with Senator Bernie Moreno on banning Chinese cars from being sold in America and banning them coming over our bridges and tunnels. Big deal for Michigan. We've got the companies on board, labor on board, a lot of negotiations, a big day in moving this bill forward, and I'm going to watch it live.
2: She says that they are intelligence-gathering machines rolling around inside the United States and sending information back to the Chinese, and she doesn't like that, and she doesn't want it, and doesn't want parts, doesn't want cars. But maybe true. Technology. Freaky, right? I'll tell you what's freaky, too. Joe Rogan interviewing this scientist about the vastness of the freaky world.
5: You've said so many things that made me just go, what? You were talking about if the Earth was the dot of an I in a book, in regular print, the Milky Way galaxy would be as large as the Earth itself.
6: Actually a little bigger. Yeah, so you say that if the sun were the size of a dot of an I, and you got to remember, you can fit a million Earths inside the sun.
5: So it's not just the Earth, it's the sun. So if the sun was the dot of an I.
6: Yes, let's make this clear. So the sun were the size of the dot of an eye, so you could fit a million Earths inside that dot of an eye, then the Milky Way galaxy would be bigger than the Earth.
2: Yeah, I know. That's what I was thinking. Blue Cross has Michigan covered head to toe in

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0: James Blanchard was the governor of Michigan and the United States ambassador to Canada and a member of Congress and a friend to many.
7: We don't let momentary flare-ups deter us. The wildfires are another matter. That's a serious issue. We can talk about that. I'm going to let you interview me rather than give it a speech. You know me, you can wind me up, Michael Patrick, and I always enjoy being on your show.
0: Thank you very much, and it is an honor. 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Of course, Governor Blanchard was governor, and Jeff Donofrio, the CEO of Business Leaders for Michigan, has polled his members, and they've decided that if we're going to turn the state around, we need decisive leadership, and it needs to focus on education, talent, and competitiveness, and especially at the beginning of the governor's next term, whoever the governor is, because what they focus on at the beginning can define the next 4 to 8 years of activity, according to that organization, Business Leaders for Michigan. You're listening to Michael Patrick Shields and Medias Tot Virtus. The truth is in the middle. Politics is our family business. Take the work seriously, but we don't take ourselves seriously. We take Andy Hetzel seriously at Blue Cross Blue Shield of Michigan. He's teaching us all the time about quality care and affordable care and biosimilars and the role they play in that matrix.
8: The top five brand name specialty drugs, they accounted for more than $90 billion in U.S. sales in 2024. And with those price tags, you can get an understanding of just the cost pressures that those kind of drugs coming to market put on downstream health insurance costs. And so at Blue Cross, we're taking a strategic approach to making sure that these drugs are available for our members who need them to manage these very severe health conditions, but that also we try our best to manage the cost of these drugs as they hit the market.
0: Thank you, Mr. Hetzel. 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He joins us frequently on this program, but if you're going to see the Tigers or planning to see the Lions or you want to go down and take a look at the Gordie Howe Bridge, VisitDetroit.com is the place to start your trip. And we're kind of a trip here, aren't we? 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
9: 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I'm Nick Rudy with your local news. Wexford County has hired Kerry Perez as the new director of its Veterans Affairs Department, ending nearly 2 years of staffing turnover that disrupted services for local veterans. Perez is an Air Force veteran who previously worked in Antrim County, helping veterans file benefit claims. County leaders say her experience will help restore stability as the department prepares to host a Veterans Military Expo on August 1st at the Wexford Civic Center in Cadillac. A motions hearing was held yesterday in Ingham County Circuit Court for former House Speaker

0: Speaker Lee Chatfield, who is awaiting trial on charges he used political and state funds for personal expenses. A final pretrial conference is scheduled for August 24th. Earlier this week, Chatfield's wife, Stephanie, was sentenced to 6 months of probation, 25 hours of community service, and a $2,000 fine after pleading guilty to embezzlement. Construction is underway on a new housing development in Elk Rapids. The $9.5 million Flats on Bridge Apartments project will include 24 one- and two-bedroom units with rents expected to range from $500 to $1,500 a month. Developers say an official waiting list will likely open about 6 months before the project is completed, which is expected by next summer. A young bald eagle rescued after a nest collapse near Traverse City is making an impressive recovery. 14-week-old Snow, who broke both wings in the fall, is now flying so well that rehabbers say she blends in with other juvenile eagles. Recent x-rays show her injuries continue to heal, and caregivers say she's showing normal wild behavior as she prepares for an eventual release. In sports, the Tigers beat the Cubs 5-1 thanks largely to an excellent outing by Keider Montero, who went 5 1/3 innings, giving up only 3 hits, no walks, 1 run, while striking out 8. The win moves them 4.5 games out of the final wildcard spot. The Tigers return home to host the slumping Royals for a 4-game series. First pitches tonight at 6:40. And the Traverse City Pittsbitters wrap up a 4-game road series against the Battle Jacks tonight at 7:05. Today will be sunny, highs in the mid-70s. Tonight stays mostly clear with lows in the mid-50s. Tomorrow will be sunny and warmer, highs near 78. And the weekend looks mostly sunny, highs around 79. That's your weather forecast. I'm Nick Rudy for 102.3 and 103.3 FM, 1270 AM Triple Talk, WMKT.
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0: Tune in to Andrew Abood's podcast, The A-List Hour. Andrew Abood hosts that podcast. Wherever you get your podcasts, it's thoughtful conversations, not exactly cross-examinations or courtroom examinations. They're conversations, and they've got interesting people from community leaders to attorneys to golf professionals to radio hosts and more, all right there at The A-List Hour with Andrew Abood. We're going to have a conversation with him right now because, as you heard the Spartan fight song in the background there, there was some news involving Michigan State and Mr. Abood and the former coach, Mel Tucker, and he's got an update for us right now on our AT&T line, our radio stage. Welcome to the stand, Mr. Abood. Thank you for being here.
1: Thanks for having me. Good to hear the fight song gets you in the football spirit, doesn't it?
0: Just about a little bit cooler today, where you can almost imagine that there's going to be a tailgate sometime soon. And would you, in that regard, since it's been a long time now, I guess, since Mel Tucker's been the coach, but there was some news yesterday involving him and the university and Brenda Tracy.
1: Well, if you remember, a couple months ago, we filed a motion to dismiss her claims against Mel Tucker, and the court granted it, and an order was entered. And then we filed a motion for sanctions, claiming that her claims were frivolous, and the court agreed. We asked for $185,000 in attorney's fees. The court hasn't quite awarded us all that. She wants to have a hearing on the amount, but she found that as with regard to the statute and the court rule and the obligations to do due diligence and a reasonable investigation, that the claims lacked any merit, and she found on the record that they were frivolous against Mel Tucker.
0: Are these the original claims that about the phone call late night?
1: Well, they were. When you say original, that her claims involved that. She had previously filed a lawsuit in 23 that got dismissed, but it wasn't, it technically wasn't her personally.

0: it was her entities, but that didn't survive, and neither this claim was had her personally as the plaintiff.
1: And not to dredge it all up necessarily, but her claims were that he was inappropriate with her on the telephone. Is that the gist of it?
0: Well, there were a lot of different claims, some related to the release of information after the fact and the investigation and the cell phone and her text messages. And I think count 9 or 10 had to do with the cell phone call, the 36-minute call.
1: Mm-hmm. And all of that has now been dismissed and thrown out?
0: All of it's been dismissed and thrown out and found that there was not just no merit, but that it was frivolous.
1: Maybe even malicious?
0: Harassment, I think the court used, but, you know, it's a very high standard to get awarded attorney's fees. In America, we follow the American rule, which is that each party bears their own burden of attorney's fees. And, you know, often people say, can I get attorney's fees for this? And the general rule is, no, it's not worth it. But in this particular case, it was so lacking of merit. And there's statutes and court rules that provide that when a case is so lacking of merit and it's done for an improper purpose or there's other reasons, that a court can award attorney's fees and sanctions, which is what the court did here.
1: Could it be done in a situation where it's deemed that the person had an agenda and they thought maybe they could get a financial advantage by suing in a sort of sinister kind of way, isn't it? Calculated?
0: Well, I mean, malice.
1: You think that's what happened?
0: I think that the case simply just lacked merit, and any reasonable attorney or plaintiff who looked at the law and the facts of the case would have known that in this particular case, should have known it. And that's sort of the standard. You have to do a reasonable inquiry and investigation before you sign your name to a pleading, and the court found that the standards were violated.
1: You kind of wonder, if you're listening casually, how did it get that far in the first place if that's where it was going to end?
0: Well, anybody can file a lawsuit, as you know, and you just got to pay the filing fee. And But just because you file a lawsuit doesn't mean that you can freely make allegations. Now, as we all know, sometimes once the allegation is made, it lives with somebody forever. But all the more reason why this result needs to be published, because, you know, it was a $95 million, allegation that Brenda Tracy made against Mel Tucker, and now it's turned out to be, you know, nothing.
1: That must be frustrating for Mel Tucker, because if the courts ended up throwing it all out and saying it was frivolous, he got thrown out long before we get to that result, if you know what I mean. Lost his job, lost his reputation, and who knows what else.
0: Sure did. And hopefully
1: that's a scary world to walk around in, isn't it?
0: Well, we all live in it. And, you know, we've all come to this point in life where everything is a lightning rod and nobody can be forgiven or give forgiveness, and, you know, everybody has to be made out to be, you know, a terrible person, and none of us are as bad as even our worst acts.
1: I guess, too, if you want to be an elected official or a high-profile person like a football coach, you have to be very, very, very, very, very, very, very careful.
0: Well, that's for sure. Regardless of your profile, you got to be careful, because it even becomes harder on a low profile case sometimes.
1: Well, what is Coach Tucker doing these days? Do you think he wants to work again, or will he work again? And
0: I think he would like to get all this behind him, and then once it's behind him, and I think he still has value in the coaching community. I think people still see him as a quantity that can help develop

0: football players, and I think he has other options available. I had a long talk with him yesterday about the case, and I think that's his intention. I think he'd like to resolve everything with Michigan State and move on with his life.
1: Did they ever end up paying him, Michigan State?
0: That case is still pending in federal court.
1: Hmm. That's expensive too, huh?
0: It sure is.
1: Okay. Well, this is why when you hear Andrew Abood, you can unpack that interview there and you can hear what he says. He's very, very intelligent and also has a heart and understands the human element of law. And when he says he spent a lot of time yesterday with his client on the phone yesterday talking about the case, that's the kind of attention that he gives you if you need him. It's the Abood Law Firm in East Lansing. It's very inspirational there, and I'm not defending and I'm not judging, that's for sure. But I'm listening and learning. It's Michael Patrick Shields through the AT&T microphones.
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6: 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On Thursday, July 23rd, the Walloon Lake Association and Conservancy will be hosting a hands-on event monitoring the water quality of Schutz Creek. Participants will receive training in field monitoring, equipment use, and aquatic life identification before working in teams to collect important data for one of Walloon Lake's most important tributaries. The WLAC will meet at the Fields Preserve on Thursday, July 23rd from 10 to 2. And on Saturday, July 25th to Sunday, July 26th, head to the Village of Bay Harbor for the 26th Annual Arts Festival. Set in one of the most beautiful venues in northern Michigan, explore a number of boutique artists, vendors, and an artisan market. The Arts Festival will feature children's art activities and something for the whole family. Beginning on Saturday, July 25th in the Village of Bay Harbor from 10 to 5, and Sunday, July 26th from 10 to 3. The Community Calendar is a service of Triple Talk, WMKT.

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1: Aces and eights, don't get those. The dead man's hand. There's always intrigue in poker, and you've seen it in movies, and you can do it in person. Of course, we grew up around the table. There wasn't a holiday where we didn't have a table and pennies and nickels and a poker game. You know what I mean? You could just have it Christmas. All right, let's get all this over with and have a poker game. You can go to Firekeepers and play all those table games and slot machines and all sorts of creative things, and you might just drive away in a Ford Ranger. That would be pretty good, too. Jim Wise is sort of the Bob Barker of Firekeepers Casino in Battle Creek, which is on I-94, right where 69 crosses in, and he wants you to come on down and drive away in one of these, and he's going to tell us exactly how to do it right this very moment. Welcome to the airwaves, sir.
2: One of the biggest days promotionally of the year will be Saturday, because we are going to give away 5 Ford Ranger trucks. And that's right, I said 5. No ifs, ands, or buts. You can show up in the afternoon, great, we're giving away trucks. You show up in the evening, great, we're giving away trucks. It does not matter. 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We start off at 2 o'clock. 2 o'clock, a Ford Ranger XL. 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Same thing at 8 p.m., a Ford Ranger Lariat. And at 10 p.m., one winner, a Ford Ranger Raptor model. And these are all obviously 2026s. And if you have played at Firekeepers at all from the 1st of June through to Saturday, you're earning entries to be in those drawings. You just need to swipe a card into anything, a promotional kiosk, a slot machine, give it to a dealer at a table game. You're eligible for the next hour's drawing. 5 Ford Ranger trucks. Where are you going to see that around? And we're giving them all away, so come and get them. It's a huge day Saturday, so we'll see you at Firekeepers.
1: Let's say I get there at 1:30, and I go to the slot machine, put my card in, play a little bit, and the drawing's at 2 o'clock for the first of these Rangers. How will I know? How do you know who wins? What happens? Describe it.
2: Well, we'll be at the Money Keepers main stage, and we will announce. We will broadcast that across the gaming floor and into many of our non-gaming areas. Also, you're going to see TV monitors with the names right on there, with the name and the Red Hot Rewards card number. So if you think you heard your name but you're not really sure, usually one of those monitors nearby will be able to help you. But if not, head over to the Money Keepers main stage right in the middle of the casino anyway, where Michigan's Big Show has broadcast from many times in the past, and you can see if you happen to be the winner. And then you just need to do that. So again, somewhere in the 3 o'clock hour for that 4 p.m. drawing, and so on as the rest of the day goes on. You don't have to have the card in at the time of the drawing, as long as you activate it at some point in that hour leading up to the drawing,
1: so that everybody knows you're there. And so you need to be present to win, I suppose.
2: Yes.
1: And they come running up to the stage, or they walk up in shock, or what is that typically like?
2: Spans the gamut of emotions. So you're right. Sometimes we know the winner's coming, you know, 100 yards before they get there, because we can hear the screams, and people will just kind of, the seas will part, and that person comes running down one of the aisles from somewhere. Sometimes people are a little cooler customers, a little cool hand Luke. They just show up and kind of walk up by the base of the stairs of the main stage and kind of go, I think I'm the winner. I'm here. Here I am. There we go. So there's always a great story about somebody who's, you know, their truck or car died 2 days before and they win one, or some crazy thing happened, or they, you know, picked up some coin and said, you're going to have a lucky day today, and darned if they didn't win. So it's going to be a great day Saturday, all day. Again, 2 o'clock, the

0: first one all the way up till 10 o'clock. What an awesome day at Firekeepers. Come get yourself a Ford Ranger 2026. The models vary, but the trucks will be yours.
1: I wonder how many times, if somebody wins a truck like this Saturday with the Rangers and Lariats, that truck returns to the parking lot at Firekeepers.
0: Yes, quite often. People love to come back and go, hey, I brought my truck, and, you know, pull into valet and go, you guys gave me that truck. I won that truck here, you know? And they like showing that off, and I understand that completely. I'd be wanting to do the exact same thing, so they sure do. We've seen it in everything from cars to trucks to RVs that we've given away. People love to come back and go, won that here. That's our truck that we won at Firekeepers. So great stories, great memories. It's going to be a day filled with energy, action, and excitement all day Saturday. So whether, again, you're available early in the day or late, you be at Firekeepers and be part of the fun.
1: Friday, too, from 6 to 8 p.m., it's the Slot Spotlight Series, where you can spin a prize wheel for a chance to win some fun prizes and get some free play. There's always something cool going on at Firekeepers Casino. It's right there on I-94 where 69 crosses in. You get your Vegas on there and have yourself a terrific meal and craft beer and bet sports. Just let yourself go. Have some fun. 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
5: You want to know who's writing the AI laws? The people who are running AI, not you and me, not people who should be regulating them, the companies that are doing AI. They're the ones writing the laws. That's the problem with capitalism. The government is meant to be the watchdog. It's to be the referee. It's not supposed to be involved in any of that stuff. Socialism says it's got to be involved in all of it. Well, that only makes the problem worse. Think.
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1: Manage all all those tires and all that stuff on the track like that. Buckle yourself in for the ride. Tony Cuthbert loves Formula One, too. He's got the rest of the sport.
6: Sure do, and I do love baseball as well, because the Tigers, they had a fun

0: Series this week against the Chicago Cubs, and it was tied at a game apiece leading into last night's game, and Detroit secured the win 5-1 at Wrigley. Spencer Torkelson a solo shot, and then
1: field pitch, high fly ball, left center field, deep back, Kroliking up, gone! Ha! You lead!
0: Now, this How You Lee came up from the minors earlier this season. Many thought it was going to be just for a cup of coffee, but he has pretty much cemented himself in the lineup, and he has been a welcomed addition to this team. Detroit, it's a very slim slate for Major League Baseball today. I think only five games in total. But Detroit, the Tigers, they're back in town tonight, and they bring in the Kansas City Royals for a four-game series. The Dodgers over the Phillies 9-5 yesterday. Now, the Dodgers have the day off today, but they're not going to be chilling out in a hotel room, that's for sure, because they will celebrate their 2025 World Series championship with a trip to the White House. And I'm sure there'll be plenty of video and fun audio from that event that will take place today. The Red Sox winning streak is over. They did get to 15, tying the all-time record, but they did lose in the second game of a doubleheader yesterday to the Baltimore Orioles. What else? Oh, the 3M Open on the PGA Tour takes place starting today. Also, the 110th Michigan Women's Amateur Championship is underway. The Sweet 16 gets going today. This, of course, is at the Katke Cousins course at Oakland University. And that's brought to you by Dean Transportation.
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16: Another night of American bombing in Iran. I'm Dave Anthony, Fox News, the 12th consecutive night.
17: It looks like they're not ready to make a deal, so they're going to continue to pay a price. And they're going, every night the price gets higher and higher and higher.
16: Secretary of State Marco Rubio at a regional summit in the Philippines. U.S. Central Command said in a statement they hit more military targets, trying to further degrade Iran's ability to threaten ships in the Strait of Hormuz. But as Fox's Jonathan Savage reports, it's not just Iran and not just the Strait being targeted now.
18: Houthi rebels in Yemen are trying to stop Saudi Arabian ships. ships from using the Red Sea. The Iran-backed group says it struck two Saudi oil tankers yesterday. The near closure of the Strait of Hormuz by Iran has meant the Yemeni side of the Arabian Peninsula

0: has become ever more important. Eight other tankers have chosen to avoid that area in recent days.
1: And oil prices continue to surge, rising another 4% today. WTI back over $90 a barrel, a six-week high, driving the price at the gas pump higher, up 15 cents the past week. But President Trump said at a Republican rally in Marietta, Georgia,
2: I just want you to remember that if you're paying a little bit more, a lot of it's come down now.
1: Touting the June drop in inflation.
3: So the latest Fox News poll shows about 75% of voters say inflation has caused them financial hardship. The president, who campaigned on the economy, now receiving negative marks on the issue, with 65% saying they disapprove of his performance.
1: That's Fox's Madeline Rivera. As the U.S. keeps battling Iran with the goal of preventing them from having a nuclear weapon, the Trump administration's worked out a much different nuclear deal with Saudi Arabia to help them develop nuclear power. Energy Secretary Chris Wright tells Fox Business,
4: Saudi Arabia has been an ally of the United States since the nation's forming, and I'm thrilled in our efforts and where this is going. This will be top level, highest standards for nuclear safety and safeguards.
1: It would pave the way for the Saudis to enrich uranium for nuclear energy, but that'll be under scrutiny from lawmakers. Congress would have to approve the agreement. America's listening to Fox News.
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6: 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I'm Nick Rudy with your local news. For 75 years, Roberts and Cochran Lakes near Indian River have honored two Sheboygan County soldiers killed in World War II. Now the Michigan DNR plans to remove the aging Roberts Lake Dam in August because of safety concerns, a move opponents say could dramatically lower water levels in both lakes. The Save Roberts and Cochran Lakes group is urging the state to consider other engineering options and will hold a military memorial and rededication ceremony on August 8th, installing permanent plaques to honor the fallen soldiers while continuing the effort to preserve the lakes. Heads up, Traverse City drivers, expect lane shifts today on the 300 and 400 blocks of East 8th Street between Lake and Boardman Avenues. The work is expected to be completed by the end of the day, with access to businesses and homes maintained throughout construction. Motorists are encouraged to use alternate routes if possible. A young bald eagle rescued after a nest collapse near Traverse City is making an impressive recovery. 14-week-old Snow, who broke both wings in the fall, is now flying so well that rehabbers say she blends in with other juvenile eagles. Recent x-rays show her injuries continue to heal, and caregivers say she's showing normal wild behavior as she prepares for an eventual release. Sleeping Bear Dunes is celebrating a record year for endangered piping plovers, with 47 chicks fledging along the lakeshore this summer. Across the Great Lakes, a record 95 breeding pairs nested, the highest since the species was listed as endangered in 1985. Visitors are reminded to stay out of marked nesting areas, give the birds plenty of space, and keep dogs leashed or off protected beaches as the young plovers prepare to fly south. In sports, the Tigers beat the Cubs 5-1 thanks largely to an excellent outing by Keider Montero, who went 5 1/3 innings, giving up only 3 hits, no walks, 1 run, while striking out 8. The win moves them 4.5 games out of the final wildcard spot. The Tigers return home to host the slumping Royals for a 4-game series. First pitches tonight at 6:40. And the Traverse City Pitspitters wrap up a 4-game road series against the Battle Jacks tonight at 7:05. Today will be sunny, highs in the mid-70s. Tonight stays mostly clear with lows in the mid-50s. Tomorrow will be

0: sunny and warmer, highs near 78. And the weekend looks mostly sunny, highs around 79. That's your weather forecast. 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
4: 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the world does.
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7: That's what Josh and Jace will find out. Influencers from social media who are making their way back to Michigan, and they've got Meijer as their official fuel and grocery partners. And Meijer decided to reach out and welcome them before they even set foot in the state and started touring all around. And here is what it sounded like.
8: America, it is happening! Tomorrow we fly to Michigan. We've got to the airport hotel and there's something here for us. Meijer giving us each a really cool package. Let's open it now. This is awesome.
9: Mate, these are massive as well. Look at the size
8: of them. This is so cool. Oh. This is cool.
9: We've got ranch.
8: We've got a squishy ranch.
9: Oh, they've even written a little card.
8: That's so nice. Oh, this is so thoughtful. Clothes.
9: Is that for you?
8: No, it's for my daughter.
9: We are so excited to welcome you back to the Mitten State and even more excited to partner with you this summer.
8: Josh and Jace, your friends at Meijer want to help out with fuel and groceries.
9: Thank you, Meijer.
8: Michigan, we'll see you soon.
9: Right, come on.
7: You're going to like the temperature, especially compared to someplace like Arizona, where it will be in Phoenix 118 degrees today, if you can imagine that in the desert. And you say, well, it's probably cooler at night. The truth of the matter is, it is not cooler at night. Isn't that astonishing? Can you live through that? In Iran, there was a terrifying billboard that someone managed to get a picture of. Bloody corpses of Barron Trump, Ivanka Trump, and Melania Trump. They're really trolling the president now, aren't they? A chilling death threat on a billboard in Iran. How'd you like to be in Iran and see something like that? You know, and it isn't out of the historical question that you would see corpses hanging from cranes in Iran. Corpses of Iranian people, by the way. And you think that doesn't happen in the modern era? It does happen in the modern era, and it happens in Iran. And I know people who have seen it with their own eyes. Politics is our family business in Medias Tot Virtus. The truth is in the middle. What is the greatest source of risk to your personal safety? I'm asking you, what do you think is your greatest risk to your personal safety? Well, according to a risk poll report from Lloyd's Register Foundation, 1 in 10 adults identify politics as the greatest source of risk to their personal safety. This is up from 6% back in 2021, and 10 times the global average. The U.S. ties Hungary with people who are worried about politics. Now, what does that exactly mean? I don't know. Politics, the greatest risk to your personal safety. It's a bit vague, isn't it? But we're in there with countries like Latvia, Lithuania, Slovakia, Russia, Myanmar, and Spain. And we're higher than Israel, even. Does that mean you're afraid of what the government will do, or you're just afraid about politics, that people get hot under the collar, they get upset? What is it, I wonder?

0: Date night in America now costs an average of $189. And the Wall Street Journal says that young broke romantics are going for picnics in the park instead of a dinner conversation over coffee. But I can tell you there is a certain class of women who won't go for coffee. They said, we need a plate of pasta or we're not showing up. Or wine or whatever it is. So it's a classic debate. The conversation should be what you're feasting on, right? Not necessarily the meal, especially for a first date. Yeah, Cupid. Really? Cupid's just kind of laughing right now. Transactional stuff. Well, imagine if you took a date to this restaurant in South Korea where the owner is going to go to jail. The prosecutors in South Korea want a one-year jail term for the owner of a Michelin-starred restaurant. Yeah, you know, you don't get a Michelin star very easy. It's almost impossible. You have to be absolutely perfect just to get one star, let alone two or three. This restaurateur had a garnish on the dessert serving. It was ants. Oh, well, okay. Ants aren't the worst thing. It's just that they're not approved in Korea. They're not among the 10 insect species that are approved for human consumption. They have laws about it in Korea. So they would have been okay at this Michelin restaurant if they would have used grasshoppers, locusts, two-spotted crickets, and others. He could also be fined $20 million Korean won for using ants, how dare you. The owner said, I used ants, but they were a tiny part of the 15-course menu, and they were on top of the sorbet. And by the way, you could tell them you don't want ants with it if you want to. But there were pictures people posted online of the dishes sprinkled with ants, so they got busted by social media. Because the camera eats first, right? So I don't think the people were upset that the ants were on there. They just posted it, like, look at this dessert. And somebody saw it and said, thank God, those are ants. You can't have ants. MPS with you through the AT&T microphones. Gosh, you know, like, once again, I am hesitant to share these sorts of incidents with you, but there was a desperate attempt to rescue a struggling swimmer in a river in Ohio, and it left five people dead over the weekend, the Scioto River in Powell. One person went for a swim and got into trouble, so others from the same group had been fishing nearby. They went in the water to help, but they also got caught in the current. And all these people went in, and here's the saddest part of all. As this horrific deal unfolded, a distraught child ran up to State Route 257 and told the driver, my family's in the river. The motorist called 911, and emergency services came. And people were pulled from the river and declared dead. Can you imagine that child running up there? My family's in the river. Can you help? God, it's unimaginable pain. All because they were trying to help one person who got caught in the current. Nobody expects their day to be like that. They're out just trying to have a little fun. Be careful. God bless you. And comfort their families if it's at all somehow possible.
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3: I'm Nicole Heslip with Ag Headline News. I'm Brownfield. Several state corn growers associations have asked the Senate Judiciary Committee to expedite an investigation in the U.S. fertilizer industry.
4: Right now, there's a lot of unknowns of what has been going on within the fertilizer industries.
3: The National Sustainable Agriculture Coalition says a recent federal court ruling clarifies that agencies cannot terminate funding because a new administration has different policy priorities.
5: It just doesn't make sense for multi-year, multi-million dollar projects to be able to be canceled on a whim.
3: And an ag economist says grain markets aren't likely to see a major reaction if President Trump's temporary 10% tariffs expired as scheduled on Friday.
6: There's other alternative ways to lay these tariffs back into play.
3: I'm Nicole Heslip with Brownfield.

0: Morning, afternoon, evening. You're listening to Michael Patrick Shields radio stations across the state of Michigan at the time of your choosing. Or live on the great radio station you're tuned to right now. Earlier, we played a clip from Jocelyn Benson saying five things that are worth the price. And I didn't realize, Tony Cuthbert, this is like one of those internet things going around now. And, you know, like they have different challenges and whatnot, and people get all caught up in it. So decided to do it, too. I didn't know that when I saw hers, but now I'm starting to see it because the algorithm got a hold of me.
1: Uh-oh.
0: A lot of people are doing, you know, they're all doing it. So maybe I'll ask you, like, not at this moment, you can think about it a little bit, but what are five things worth the money? And we'll circle back for an answer.
1: Boy.
0: And remember, as J.P. McCarthy used to say, it's not the money, it's the amount. And a million here, a million there, pretty soon you're talking about real money. Well, a lot of money being spent on the campaigns and a lot of people hoping to be elected. Lena Epstein is one of them, Republican nominee for the University of Michigan Board of Regents, and she's the co-owner and general manager of Vesco Oil, and we've come to know her over the years on this program. Welcome back to the airwaves.
2: Thank you, Michael Patrick. Good morning, and thank you for having me.
0: We have had rough and tumble times at our universities here in Michigan, particularly the Michigan State and University of Michigan, the big ones. You would like some transparency. You want to know what went on in the athletic department in Ann Arbor. Why are you so intrigued? What do you suspect? What happened, and what would you like to know?
2: Sure. Well, the University of Michigan, Michael Patrick, it belongs to all of us, the people of this state, and we deserve the full truth about what went wrong inside of the athletic department. And we know from our readings that the university's own independent review found failures in accountability, structural problems, and concerns about retaliation. And the university has already admitted failures that have reached the highest levels of its leadership. So all you need to do is read the headlines to see that the University of Michigan, respectfully, is in need of fresh, balanced, measured, common sense leadership. And that is what I am setting out to offer to the University of Michigan and all the taxpayers in the state of Michigan as well.
0: Do you think that the athletic director

0: Board manual should be given this last lap sort of year before he leaves?
1: You know, he's had a very interesting tenure, and I think that we have to go with what the investigation reveals. And if there, you know, if there is this confirmed wrongdoing, he has to go immediately. The University of Michigan does not give a pass for bad behavior to its leaders. And in fact, we hold as a university, and certainly me as a future regent, will hold the university officials with the highest of standards, the highest of expectations for decorum and behavior. And of course, most of all, taking care of the student athletes that are part of the athletic program and all of the wonderful people that work inside of the athletic department. I feel for these individuals today, and it's a huge mark. It's a huge problem for the university. It's a huge huge mark against us, and it's absolutely the call for new leadership inside of the regents right now. And that's what I am setting out to do. Lena Epstein for U of M regent.
0: What's the point of having an independent investigation if you're not going to reveal the results?
1: Correct. And it is deplorable that they are refusing to share the information. We as a campaign have come out on a statewide and national level calling for the university to inform the taxpayers. Michael Patrick, $393 million of our taxpayer dollars goes to the University of Michigan. As a future regent, I'm going to look under that hood and understand exactly what those numbers are, how the money is being spent. And then I'm going to come back to your audience and I'm going to make sure that everybody in Michigan knows what's going on. It's never been more necessary and critical for U of M to become transparent with the matters and the issues. Because what ends up happening is the truth always comes out, but it doesn't come out in a great way. And that's what we are dealing with Ward and the athletic department. God bless all of the wonderful student athletes at U of M today that are struggling to develop their skills and compete against other Big Ten schools. What a great group of young people we have at U of M. Let's protect them. Let's remind them that they have wonderful leadership around them, that there are adults around them that care about their development and their well-being. And that's what I'll be focused on as a regent.
0: Was the report having mainly to do with the Sharon Moore affair?
1: It was, but there's so much more to be revealed. And I'm not a regent yet. So in many ways, you and I are consumers of the same amount of information. But the transparency issue is not optional. And a recorded message with a list of recommendations doesn't add up to real disclosure. So I want to know immediately. I call for an immediate release of the findings of the investigation, a full protection of the students and the staff who came forward. And this, whoever's in charge right now needs to show people exactly how they plan to fix this, because otherwise there's going to be further disaster before I'm sworn in January, God willing.
0: Was there anything useful that was revealed?
1: Not to my knowledge at this point. I am staying very close to the matter on an hourly and daily basis as this unfolds. It is my professional assumption that there is a lot more that will be revealed than you and I are aware of right now. So, yes, this is a serious matter. The University of Michigan affects all of us on this line today. All of your listeners were all impacted by this extraordinary institution that in many ways still continues to be extraordinary and in other ways has potentially lost its way. So our campaign is a positive campaign. We're campaigning on a message of hope and inspiration for the future of the University of Michigan. We sit on the shoulders of the rest on the shoulders of the U of M giants that came before us. Hmm. And by my estimation, the future's never been brighter if we can get some new leadership in place.
0: Well, you can't say you don't know anything about the regents when you go to vote in the election, because you now have once again met Lena Epstein, nominee for the University of Michigan Board of Regents, and she'll be on the ballot.
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0: Michigan's Big Show, starring Michael Patrick Shields.
1: James Blanchard was the governor of Michigan and the United States ambassador to Canada and a member of Congress and a friend to many.
2: We don't let momentary flare-ups deter us. The wildfires are another matter. That's a serious issue. We can talk about that. I'm going to let you interview me rather than give it a speech. You know me. You can wind me up, Michael Patrick, and I always enjoy being on your show.
1: Thank you, Governor, Congressman, Ambassador. Gordie Howe Bridge is a major, major infrastructure project, and so is the Great Lakes Tunnel. And Ryan Duffy from Enbridge Energy brings us up to date on that project that's going to end up being, I think, $700 million by the time they're done building it. And they're doing the rock and soil sampling and getting all the permits and the T's crossed and the I's dotted. And the permit situation has been taking a long time. That tunnel will be 200 feet below in the bedrock. It will encase the Line 5 pipelines that have been operating just as long as the Mackinac Bridge and were built by the same company more than 60 years ago. So Ryan Duffy is going to tell us how water from Lake Michigan is used to build the tunnel.
3: We're now in the public comment period for a permit on water use for the project. That comes from Eagle, and so this is another permit we already did have, but now we need to renew it. So that's an important piece, the water. I mean, from the beginning of this whole process, we've been committed to responsible water use, limiting environmental impacts, and really protecting the Great Lakes, because water is, of course, you just played a song about it, one of the state's most important natural assets, and protecting it is really a key part of the project. So during construction, there will be water temporarily drawn from the straits to be used at the different stages of the project, depending on when work is happening. So some of the water will be needed to support excavation and the tunneling, because water is used in the slurry process as the tunnel boring machine moves along and excavates. The water is used out in front of that boring machine as it moves along. And then when the new replacement section of the pipe is in place in the tunnel, we're also going to use water to fill up the pipeline, pressure test that new segment. So we fill it up all the way with water. We bring it to pressure and test that to confirm the pipeline is working like it should before we put it into service. The water really plays a role during and after the construction.
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4: 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I'm Nick Rudy with your local news. Repairs on part of the Tunnel of Trees are taking longer than expected. MDOT says work on the washout near Stutzmanville Road is progressing, but the planned July 31st reopening has been pushed back, with the goal now to reopen by the end of summer. Three other washouts along M119 also remain closed with detours in place, while limited sections of the scenic highway remain open to visitors. Herring Township has temporarily stopped sending firefighters to lower priority medical calls while leaders work to establish an EMS ordinance and fee system to help fund the service. Residents should still call 911 as usual, with mobile medical response handling those calls and Herring firefighters responding to the most serious emergencies when requested. Township officials will discuss the proposed ordinance on the 27th, and if it is approved, the department expects to resume full EMS response after the required public hearing. Traverse City Area Public Schools has named Nurse Erin Johnson to lead its Sex Education Advisory Board, the first nurse to serve as chair. The appointment comes as the district reviews its sex education bylaws. Superintendent John Van Wagner says

0: The board will consider input from the medical community, changes in state law and health guidance, and public feedback. Another meeting is scheduled in August when parents and guardians will again have a chance to share their views. Heads up, Traverse City drivers, expect lane shifts today on the 300 and 400 blocks of East 8th Street between Lake and Boardman Avenues. The work is expected to be completed by the end of the day, with access to businesses and homes maintained throughout construction. Motorists are encouraged to use alternate routes if possible. In sports, the Tigers beat the Cubs 5-1 thanks largely to an excellent outing by Keider Montero, who went 5 1/3 innings, giving up only 3 hits, no walks, 1 run, while striking out 8. The win moves them 4.5 games out of the final wildcard spot. The Tigers return home to host the slumpy Royals for a 4-game series. First pitches tonight at 6:40. And the Traverse City Pit Spitters wrap up a 4-game road series against the Battle Jacks tonight at 7:05. Today will be sunny, highs in the mid-70s. Tonight stays mostly clear with lows in the mid-50s. Tomorrow will be sunny and warmer, highs near 78. And the weekend looks mostly sunny, highs around 79. That's your weather forecast. I'm Nick Rudy for 102.3 and 103.3 FM, 1270 AM Triple Talk, WMKT.
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2: If you watched The Sopranos like I did, and I'm Michael Patrick Shields, by the way, there were a number of times in the course of that HBO series where one of the characters would say, "There is no mafia." And they said it with total conviction. Meadow Soprano was one of them who told her friends, "There's no mafia." And so with the sotovoce, we use the phrase La Cosa Nostra, which has come into common parlance through largely television shows and movies and books, because it seems very, very intriguing. I was with J.P. McCarthy, who was my boss and the Hall of Fame radio host, and we were at a restaurant called Arriva in the Warren area of Detroit one afternoon with some of his friends, and there was a table in the corner where some very serious type people looked like they were having a big, long lunch. And one of JP's friends whispered to me that they were, you know what I mean, connected. And so the next day I said to JP, those were real mafia guys. And he says, don't even think about talking to those people. They're dangerous and they're not good people. So I found out that the drama, the excitement of what I thought it was to be avoided. Now, there was an assistant principal at St. Catherine's Academy in the Bronx, and she had a son. And that son went on to play football on a scholarship at Hofstra. And somehow he went from there to being a nightclub bouncer, like a football player probably would, even though his father disappeared, because there was a contract on his head for the Irish immigrant with a drinking problem. Put all that in the soup, Mr. James McManus. What do we come out with?
3: Michael, thank you for having me. You did a pretty good job there of describing my life up to this point. But I'd like to preface it one thing. I'm going to pivot here for a second. In order to be reverent, you have to be irreverent. Great line. Great line.
2: I can't believe you just said that to me, because I repeat that line all the time. And you know who I learned it from? A 90-year-old Catholic priest named Father Jake Folio. And I've never heard anybody else say it.
3: So, Michael, I'll be straight to the point. I watched some of your interviews. And when I heard that quote, I'm going to, absolutely. And all of this is important into this interview, and it'll pick up and catch up pace. One of the things that I tell people all the time is know your audience, know who you're speaking to, never forget who they are. Okay. Mm-hmm. And

0: sometimes, you know, let's go to the wild, you know, let's go to an old Western, a John Wayne, what have you. You see a lot of times these gunslingers, whatever rhyme or reason, they stop, they put the six shooters away, and they go out and they work the land and they farm. And then all of a sudden there's a tragic situation where basically the out, you know, this new villain comes into the picture. And they start poking the bear, and they wake the giant up. And then, you know, like every great Western, he opens up the closet, he gets the six shooters on, and he goes into the war. He goes to battle. So the premise of that is sometimes in order to catch a villain, you have to be a villain. And that leads us to today. That brings us to our conversation. And, you know, 30 years ago, I was indicted by the good old government on racketeering, 52 counts. We were on trial for 3 months, and the jury was out deliberating for 4 weeks, which at that point was the longest federal deliberation in a criminal case. I don't know if it still stands, but probably does. But you could imagine the experience that I went through, that the knowledge that I gained, the understanding of how the government works and sees it from the inside out. You know, and we've said many times, I remember at that in the courtroom in Newark, these guys are the gangsters. The government is. How are they getting away with this? Look what's going on. And that's a whole other story for another day. 30 years later, here I am. I'm back in the well of the courtroom in the SDNY in Manhattan. And I took the experience that I went through. And when I looked at what this Fairbridge asset mismanagement, as I call them, was operating and how they were operating in the private credit arena, I realized that this is a criminal organization structured just like the structure was that the government alleged back 30 years ago. However, their crimes that they've committed are much more poignant, not conspiracy-driven, more, as we would call, predicate act-driven. So, you know, when you lead into, you know, my background, everything you said was 100% accurate.
1: Well, 8 years in prison for your association with the Lucchese crime family. Now, that's the outfit you would have seen in Goodfellas, and maybe they were in loan sharking. I don't know. Who knows? But you're saying that what goes on right now with your $75 million lawsuit is against, quote-unquote, legitimate lenders.
0: Yeah, quote-unquote. That's exactly what we're saying. And in this particular case, you can look up the case online. You can just Google James McManus versus Fairbridge Asset Management. You'll get all the details. You'll see everything. So it'll save the audience a little bit of, you know, dragging it through a four-year process. But I'll give you an example. Talk about usury. Talk about loan sharking. There was $1 million payment that was made to Fairbridge, which on one of the deals would have brought down the amount that was borrowed down to less than 50% of the value of the property. They, in essence, by the time you did the math, charged me 63% because that $1 million that I gave them only lasted for 10 months because they decided that was enough time. But when you do the math, it was 63%. That's loan sharking and usury by any standard in any part of this country. There's a small example. What happens is also is that because of the flight that I had to take, you know, I'm court adverse. I don't want to be in court. I grew up with one of the founders, John Laterra. So he accredits me with getting him started in the lending business in his own text messages to me, and it's in the case, and you can see it. He says, Jim, what I realize is when people ask me how I got in the lending business, you started me out in Shylocking. With, you know, basically, it's in black and white. His mythology and Fairbridge's mythology never changed. Now, you wouldn't know it from the face. They give the illusion of being a institutional grade lender. Okay? So much so that they convinced Oak Tree Capital, which is owned by Brookfield, to give them $100 million. And they have other institutional

0: lenders that have given them tens of millions of dollars. But the question I have here, Mike, is where does these institutions like Brookfield and Oaktree and et cetera, get their money?
1: They even gave him a heart attack that contributed to a sextuple bypass surgery. Fairbridge did, the pressure tactics involved. Thank you, and we will look up your case, and we wish you good luck and keep your friends close and your enemies closer. James McManus. Have you ever wondered why health insurance costs seem to keep going up? I was doing some research online and I stumbled upon some surprising information on Blue Cross Blue Shield of Michigan's website, miBlueDaily.com/affordability. 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It's eye-opening information that can help everyone better understand the complexities of the healthcare system and its impact on your health insurance costs.
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my God. Michael Patrick Shields with you. My sweet Lord. Congratulations. I just got a picture of Sam and Nick Punty, the father and son who own Sibley Gardens in Trenton, Michigan. And they are at Cypress Point Golf Club with Jim Nance yesterday in the sunshine. Of course, Jim has a house at Pebble Beach, the CBS sportscaster. And whenever he comes to Detroit, he goes to Sibley Gardens, thanks to our friend Jim Perry, who went to school with Jim Nance. And sweet for them. And boy, Cypress Point is hard to get onto. Jim Nance is a superstar, and they come from downriver. So stars making it in the big time with some sweet friendships there. United Airlines has found itself at the center of a political uproar. There's an internal memo that they apparently gave out to their customers, their employees, to tell their customers, listen, if somebody doesn't want to fly into Palm Beach because it's now called President Donald J. Trump International Airport,

0: airport, tell them they can switch free of charge to a different airport. Yeah. It's called, the memo was called Live and Let's Fly. And so they could say, listen, if you're upset and it triggers you to fly into Donald Trump Airport in Palm Beach, what about Fort Lauderdale or Miami? We can switch you to that. And
1: they're cuckoo.
0: You can take a car. How about that? And so, you know, now it's like a political thing, United Airlines doing that, and 50 people. It's hard to believe, isn't it? Just amazing, the level of hatred. And Bill O'Reilly, who's never been known for anything but bile and hatred, pretty much, is now suggesting that Donald Trump take a break for the sake of all of us. You know, after the midterm elections... Well, we're in the midterm elections, but we're going to have the primary in early August. But typically in August, the president, whoever it is, takes a vacation, goes away for a while to Kennebunkport or Martha's Vineyard or whatever it's going to be. Bill O'Reilly is saying, Donald Trump, you're an older fella. Take a break and give us all a break, too, maybe from your constant flooding of the news. Here's a little of what he said.
2: So the progressives are now firmly entrenched in about 15 states, and that is the subject of this evening's Talking Points memo. One of the most shocking situations is Minnesota. So over my life, I've been there many times. I used to take a few days off.
0: We must have the wrong clip there, so we'll just leave that go. But get to the point of Bill O'Reilly. He says, you know, take a break, Donald Trump. And Bill O'Reilly's not a spring chicken either, and he's still hanging in there. And you can hear in his voice that he sort of falters a little bit. But what about that idea of Donald Trump's just kind of going away for 3 weeks? Go play golf and enjoy yourself and have at it. What about that? Well, you know what? We had a president, believe it or not, Joe Biden, and you remember this, but it's worth remembering, who was ready to run for re-election and was running the country and went on a talk show with Don Lemon, who, by the way, is no more a superstar, and sounded like this.
3: You got the vaccination?
4: Yeah.
3: Are you okay? I mean, you seem, no, it works. Or, you know, or the mom and dad. Or the neighbor, or when you go to church, or when you're, you know, no, I really mean it. There are trusted interlocutors. Think of the people, if your kid wanted to find out whether or not there's a man on the moon, or whatever, you know, something, or, you know, whether those aliens are here or not.
0: That was on CNN with Don Lemon in a town hall. Remember? Bill Maher said that Joe Biden was Joe Biden Ginsburg because he stayed too long. He ran a re-election campaign to the point that it was too late to mount a real candidate, so Kamala Harris got thrown in there. And he's saying that it was like Ruth Bader Ginsburg, who stayed on too long and that allowed Donald Trump to appoint a new member to the Supreme Court. She should have retired and let a Democrat president, Barack Obama. But that was his point. Bill Maher from Real Time on HBO and his Club Random podcast is quite famous for many years and quite popular. And he was given the Mark Twain Award. And when he went to the stage to collect it, they played a trick on him and they had a Donald Trump impersonator interrupt his speech. And it sounded like this.
5: Thank you so, so very much. You have truly made this one of the most memorable nights of my...
6: Hold on. Hold on, Bill. I'm going to let you finish. But I got to say, I had one of the greatest comedy careers of all time.
5: Oh, could you just...
6: All time.
5: I just won an award. Can you just let me...
6: Quiet, piggy. Why are we giving this low ratings, lightweight jerk the Mark Twain Award? Mark Twain, who I knew very well. We love Mark Twain. He's a great American, great on terrorists, very strong in them. He sailed the Mississippi, which used to be called the Mississippi before the crazy Democrats made a transition. These are sick people. These are sick people. Making a river change its pronouns. But I'll tell you one thing, Bill. It is a much mightier than the very weak Strait of Hormuz, okay?
5: Okay? Look, look, look, look, look, look.
0: Sounds like him, doesn't it? Blue Cross has Michigan covered head to toe, inside and out, ready to help with health and wellness resources for the body and mind. And you can learn more at bcbsm.com.

0: capitalregion.com. Speaking of flying to an airport, it's just called Capital Region International Airport. It's not Donald Trump Airport or Jennifer Granholm Airport or anything like that. And Nicole Noel Williams, the CEO, says at flylansing.com, she can get you anywhere you need to go.
1: You bring in more carriers, you bring in more services. It provides that competition to keeping the fare structure very competitive. Lansing, traditionally, the fares do stay competitive with both Detroit and other airports throughout the region, but it will add that additional piece to make sure those flights going just in and out of Chicago, if that's your need for the destination, but connecting on really providing that opportunity to the West Coast and many additional international flights with just a single connection right out of the Lansing Airport.
0: Josh and Jace, the influencers, might be coming through Capital Region International Airport. Mission Point Resort on Mackinac Island, I'm told, will be one of their destinations coming up in the next few weeks.
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0: Tires and all that stuff on the track like that. Buckle yourself in for the ride. Tony Cuthbert loves Formula One too. He's got the rest of the sport.
13: Sure do, and I do love baseball as well, because the Tigers, they had a fun series this week against the Chicago Cubs, and it was tied at a game apiece leading into last night's game, and Detroit secured the win 5-1 at Wrigley. Spencer Torkelson a solo shot, and then
14: real pitch, high fly ball, left center field. Deep back, Kroliking up, gone! Ha! You lead! Three run, two out, three run home run, 4-1 Tigers in the fourth.
13: Now, this How You Lee came up from the minors earlier this season. Many thought it was going to be just for a cup of coffee, but he has pretty much cemented himself in the

0: lineup, and he has been a welcomed addition to this team. Detroit, it's a very slim slate for Major League Baseball today. I think only five games in total. But Detroit, the Tigers, they're back in town tonight, and they bring in the Kansas City Royals for a four-game series. The Dodgers over the Phillies 9-5 yesterday. Now, the Dodgers have the day off today, but they're not going to be chilling out in a hotel room, that's for sure, because they will celebrate their 2025 World Series championship with a trip to the White House, and I'm sure there'll be plenty of video and fun audio from that event that will take place today. The Red Sox winning streak is over. They did get to 15, tying the all-time record, but they did lose in the second game of a doubleheader yesterday to the Baltimore Orioles. What else? Oh, the 3M Open on the PGA Tour takes place starting today. Also, the 110th Michigan Women's Amateur Championship is underway. The Sweet 16 gets going today. This, of course, is at the Katke Cousins course at Oakland University. And that's brought to you by Dean Transportation.
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8: Oil prices keep surging. I'm Dave Anthony, Fox News. They are up more than 4% this morning, hitting a six-week high. WTI back to almost 91 bucks a barrel. Brent crude is just shy of 100. It's up 6% as the price of the gas pump is up 15 cents the last week as a new threat to shipping emerges in another waterway.
9: While no vessels were attacked in the Strait overnight, at least one Saudi-owned oil tanker was targeted in the Red Sea by Houthi forces in Yemen.
8: President Trump just posted on Truth Social a warning that if the Houthis do this again, the U.S. will hold Iran accountable since those rebels are backed by the Iranians. This after a 12th straight night of American bombing in Iran. And as the Wall Street Journal reports, the U.S. is moving more military assets to the region. We get more from Fox's Trey Yingston, Tel Aviv.
9: There's an ongoing effort to prepare both offensively and defensively for the possibility that this conflict does expand. And that involves stationing fighter jets and refuelers at different places, like even here in Israel, and also preparing on defense. And that has to do with the THAAD missile interceptors and the Patriot systems supplied by the United States to counterparts in the region to help shoot down incoming Iranian fire.
8: And while the underlying goal on all this is preventing Iran from having a nuclear weapon, the U.S. has a new agreement to help Saudi Arabia develop nuclear power. In another Truth post, President

0: President Trump wrote it'll be non-military and the Saudis would not enrich the nuclear material, adding it's subject to Saudi Arabia joining the Abraham Accords, and that agreement would have to be approved by Congress.
1: But some fear there are no safeguards to prevent the Saudis from developing a nuclear weapon. In Israel, those fears are being voiced by senior politicians. Former Israeli Prime Minister Naftali Bennett says the agreement is a serious strategic failure that endangers our security.
0: That's Fox's Jonathan Savage. On Wall Street, we're seeing a big drop in stock futures. 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
3: 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I'm Nick Rudy with your local news. Wexford County has hired Kerry Perez as the new director of its Veterans Affairs Department, ending nearly 2 years of staffing turnover that disrupted services for local veterans. Perez is an Air Force veteran who previously worked in Antrim County, helping veterans file benefit claims. County leaders say her experience will help restore stability as the department prepares to host a Veterans Military Expo on August 1st at the Wexford Civic Center in Cadillac. A motions hearing was held yesterday in Ingham County Circuit Court for former House Speaker Lee Chatfield, who is awaiting trial on charges he used political and state funds for personal expenses. A final pretrial conference is scheduled for August 24th. Earlier this week, Chatfield's wife, Stephanie, was sentenced to 6 months of probation, 25 hours of community service, and a $2,000 fine after pleading guilty to embezzlement. Construction is underway on a new housing development in Elk Rapids. The $9.5 million Flats on Bridge Apartments project will include 24 one- and two-bedroom units, with rents expected to range from $500 to $1,500 a month. Developers say an official waiting list will likely open about 6 months before the project is completed, which is expected by next summer. A young bald eagle rescued after a nest collapse near Traverse City is making an impressive recovery. 14-week-old Snow, who broke both wings in the fall, is now flying so well that rehabbers say she blends in with other juvenile eagles. Recent x-rays show her injuries continue to heal, and caregivers say she's showing normal wild behavior as she prepares for an eventual release. In sports, the Tigers beat the Cubs 5-1 thanks largely to an excellent outing by Keider Montero, who went 5 1/3 innings, giving up only 3 hits, no walks, 1 run, while striking out 8. The win moves them 4.5 games out of the final wildcard spot. The Tigers return home to host the slumping Royals for a 4-game series. First pitches tonight at 6:40. And the Traverse City Pit Spitters wrap up a 4-game road series against the Battle Jacks tonight at 7:05. Today will be sunny, highs in the mid-70s. Tonight stays mostly clear with lows in the mid-50s. Tomorrow will be sunny and warmer, highs near 78. And the weekend looks mostly sunny, highs around 79. That's your weather forecast. I'm Nick Rudy for 102.3 and 103.3 FM, 1270 AM, Triple Talk, WMKT.
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scientists across the Atlantic, Sir Henry Tizard, I think was his name. He was carrying a suitcase-sized metal deed box, and he weighted it so it would sink if the ship were torpedoed. Inside the box were the plans for the Whittle jet engine. This was Britain's atomic bomb research. It was a small copper device the size of a

0: But if you have reason to be skeptical, okay, fine. Then put the sunset in. You're going to slow things down from being built here. But if that's the cost and you think it's worth it, then fine, put the sunset in. But this is very Donald Trump. Build things here and make America strong again, militarily, get it on the cutting edge, and also create jobs. That's what he's doing. All right, let me tell you about the Byrna launcher. There's no real surprise here. Huge difference between being afraid and being prepared. Fear leaves you frozen in place, paralyzed, and hoping that nothing happens. Preparation gives you a plan. So if something does happen, you're not trying to invent a response in the middle of a crisis. And that's why I like the Byrna launcher. It gives responsible people powerful, less lethal self-defense options that can help stop a threat from a distance. It fires chemical irritant projectiles. It can disorient and incapacitate an attacker from up to 60 feet away. 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It means having a plan. So go to Byrna.com. 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
2: I'm Taylor Riggs, and this is the Fox Business Report.
3: Companies still appear to be largely holding on to staff. The number of new claims for unemployment benefits declined by 22,000 in the week ending July 18th, and continuing claims, those remaining on benefits, dropped by 2,000 to 1.79 million, suggesting more people were finding jobs or leaving the workforce. Albertsons shares are down 14%. The grocery giant, which also includes Jewel Osco, Acme, and Shaw's, among others, says in-store shopping declined in the recent quarter. American Airlines shares are down 4%. It's lowering expectations for the year because of the recent rise in fuel prices. Crude oil prices are up as much as 5% this morning. Interest rates on treasuries are higher and stocks are under pressure. That's your Fox Business Report. I'm Ginny Cosolda. Invested in you.
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6: 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I'm Nick Rudy with your local news. For 75 years, Roberts and Cochran Lakes near Indian River have honored two Sheboygan County soldiers killed in World War II. Now the Michigan DNR plans to remove the aging Roberts Lake Dam in August because of safety concerns, a move opponents say could dramatically lower water levels in both lakes. The Save Roberts and Cochran Lakes group is urging the state to consider other engineering options and will hold a military memorial and rededication ceremony on August 8th, installing permanent plaques to honor the fallen soldiers while continuing the effort to preserve the lakes. Heads up, Traverse City drivers, expect lane shifts today on the 300 and 400 blocks of East 8th Street between Lake and Boardman Avenues. The work is expected to be completed by the end of the day, with access to businesses and homes maintained throughout construction. Motorists are encouraged to use alternate routes if possible. A young bald eagle rescued after a nest collapse near Traverse City is making an impressive recovery. 14-week-old Snow, who broke both wings in the fall, is now flying so well that rehabbers say she blends in with other juvenile eagles. Recent x-rays show her injuries continue to heal, and caregivers say she's showing normal wild behavior as she prepares for an eventual release. Sleeping Bear Dunes is celebrating a record year for endangered

0: piping plovers, with 47 chicks fledging along the lakeshore this summer. Across the Great Lakes, a record 95 breeding pairs nested, the highest since the species was listed as endangered in 1985. Visitors are reminded to stay out of marked nesting areas, give the birds plenty of space, and keep dogs leashed or off protected beaches as the young plovers prepare to fly south. In sports, the Tigers beat the Cubs 5-1 thanks largely to an excellent outing by Keider Montero, who went 5 1/3 innings, giving up only 3 hits, no walks, 1 run, while striking out 8. The win moves them 4.5 games out of the final wildcard spot. The Tigers return home to host the slumping Royals for a 4-game series. First pitches tonight at 6:40. And the Traverse City Pittsbitters wrap up a 4-game road series against the Battle Jacks tonight at 7:05. Today will be sunny, highs in the mid-70s. Tonight stays mostly clear with lows in the mid-50s. Tomorrow will be sunny and warmer, highs near 78. And the weekend looks mostly sunny, highs around 79. That's your weather forecast. I'm Nick Rudy for 102.3 and 103.3 FM, 1270 AM Triple Talk, WMKT.
1: News. I'm Therese Crowley. Iran keeps paying a higher price in 12 nights of CENTCOM airstrikes. Now Secretary of State Rubio says the Houthi rebels have been snookered by Iran into hitting 2 oil tankers in the Red Sea. President Trump posts, "We will punish Iran and the Houthis."
2: The problem with Iran is every time they make a deal, the people that are in charge there, they either break it or they want to change it. So it looks like they're not ready to make a deal. So they're going to continue to pay a price.
1: Rubio in Manila also commenting on the U.S. deal with Saudi Arabia to enrich uranium for nuclear power using American companies' reactors and fuel. Rubio says the gold standard is they can't use it for a nuclear weapon. President Trump posting the Saudis must first join the Abraham Accords with Israel. Oil prices at $90, gas up to $409, but the Mega Millions jackpot just climbed to $743 million. 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

0: Trisha writes in, great special. Thank you for having a better perspective, helping us have a better perspective on how we got to this point and how to proceed. Chalkboards just make things make sense. 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All right, back in just a minute. 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
6: The Michigan Department of Natural Resources is preparing to auction off a bunch of individual properties.

0: Resource Specialist Mike Mihalik tells us they may be perfect, though, for some people looking for a bargain.
1: So the properties are going to public auction because we either can't manage them or they're difficult for us to manage, and we're taking the proceeds from those sales with the Land Exchange Facilitation Fund to buy properties within our management block or parcels that are better suited for public.
0: You need to get registered to participate in the auctions spread out over the month of August. Some lots are accessible to look over, but some are landlocked. And we've linked to auction and property information for you at alloutdoorsupdate.com. 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I'm Jim Mishler.
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3: 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The Democrats really will do anything for power. 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They want us to fail militarily. It's a very sick group of people. Marxists, Islamists, giving aid and comfort to the enemy.
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2: 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Celebrate the Polish Festival with the Grand Royal Parade, cornhole, flea markets, carnivals, and a mud run. Only in Boyne Falls from July 30th to August 2nd. 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
3: 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I'm Nick Rudy with your local news. Policyholders face another wave of double-digit rate hikes as insurers finalize their 2027 premiums. In the most recent filing to the Department of Insurance and Financial Services, issuers who intend to offer Affordable Care Act compliant health insurance policies in the individual market next year are soaring. The two biggest providers in Michigan are Blue Care Network of Michigan, which is requesting a 12.5% increase, and Priority Health, which is requesting an 11.1% increase. Small business owners can expect an average increase of about 9.6%. The annual Perseid meteor shower is already underway and will peak overnight August 12th into the 13th. With a new moon providing dark skies, sky watchers could see 50 to 100 meteors an hour, including bright fireballs. The best viewing is after midnight in a dark location far away from city lights, though meteors may appear as early as 10 p.m. Northern Michigan offers several prime viewing spots, including Headlands International Dark Sky Park near Mackinac City and Sleeping Bear Dunes National Lakeshore. The Perseids remain active through August 24th. For 75 years, Roberts and Cochran Lakes near Indian River have honored two Sheboygan County soldiers killed in World War II. Now the Michigan DNR plans to remove the aging Roberts Lake Dam in August because of safety concerns, a move opponents say could dramatically lower water levels in both lakes. The Save Roberts and Cochran Lakes group is urging the state to consider other engineering options and will hold a military memorial and rededication ceremony on August 8th, installing permanent plaques to honor the fallen soldiers while continuing the effort to preserve the lakes. I'm Nick Rudy. You're caught up on local news. A look at your forecast after the latest from Fox News.
4: I'm Elizabeth McDonald, and this is the Fox Business Report.
5: Stocks open sharply lower. Brent crude, the global benchmark for oil, topped $100 a barrel this morning on new tensions in the Middle East, and interest rates on treasuries are higher. New claims for unemployment benefits declined to 187,000 last week, though, and the number of people remaining on benefits also dropped to 1.79 million. Shares of Alphabet, parent of Google, opened down 5%. Investors are concerned about the billions it is spending on artificial intelligence. Tesla shares are down nearly 10%. It also has been boosting spending, and its earnings were weaker than expected. Cable and entertainment company Comcast is reporting a lower profit for the recent quarter, but it picked up more streaming subscribers, and the stock is higher. That's your Fox Business Report. I'm Jenny Coselda. Invested

0: sure these things are looked at, and they, the reasonable cuts, the reasonable rules are kept. The unreasonable ones, or the outdated ones, or the ones that are just protecting somebody else's, pet project, that those are taken out. 20 minutes, 7 votes. What's hard is filling the room, because that requires you and your neighbors to go and do something. All right, back in just a minute. My stupid ring that my wife got me is going off all the time. Sleep deficit. I don't know. I think I'm up to like 47 hours, some unreasonable thing. You cannot borrow your way out of a sleep deficit forever. You can't add another cup of coffee. You can't turn the radio up or convince yourself that, 5 hours is probably enough. Oh, I dream to have 5 hours a night. 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I take Z-Factor. 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I just have a hard time. I don't have a hard time falling asleep. 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
9: 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On this Thursday, I'm thinking about inequality in the USA. The gap between the folks who live in big cities and those in rural areas is getting wider. That is the key to voting patterns in the future. There's a big difference in point of view in the countryside as opposed to the big cities like New York, L.A., Chicago, Miami, San Francisco. That reality is hurting the Democratic Party right now and helping President Trump and the Republicans. Progressives have little perspective. They are not really in touch with what I call the folks. They aren't interested in justice, incarceration, and rational people know this. It's all tied into the Democratic Party. They support the progressive movement. Now, voters may not like Donald Trump or his policies, but I don't think many of them are going to vote for the far left loons. They might stay home. A recent poll from the Washington Post finds Democrats

0: Democrats are slipping in the national vote, 48% down to 45%, and that is a dead heat with the GOP as the midterms loom. Many Americans are finally waking up to the dangers posed by radical people, and that is a good thing. 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Don't let yourself become a victim. That is the Morning O'Reilly Update. 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
1: Former special counsel Jack Smith could be facing criminal charges as House Republicans put his testimony to Congress under scrutiny as they investigate Smith's Trump investigations. Judiciary Committee Chairman Jim Jordan tells Fox.
2: We tell the witness at the start of those depositions, you got to tell the whole truth. You can't give partial answers. You can't mislead in any way. And he definitely misled us.
1: So Jordan's urging the Justice Department to open a criminal investigation into Smith, whose investigations led to two Trump federal indictments over the then former president's handling of classified documents and attempts to overturn 2020 election results. Cases dropped after the Trump 2024 election to a second term.
3: The criminal referral from Representative Jim Jordan centers around Smith's deposition last year when he testified his subpoena for toll records from members of Congress did not include the content of their calls. His team was able to ultimately review those texts through a separate subpoena for records held by the National Archives. The House committee's top Democrat, Jamie Raskin, calling the criminal referral baseless and vindictive. Lillian Wu, Fox News.
1: We're still almost 15 weeks away from the November elections, but Democrats are already planning for the run for president in 2028.
4: Dozens of national Democratic Party leaders are now working through a process to determine which state will go first. South Carolina and Nevada are both likely frontrunners, with party leaders eager to make gains with Black and Latino voting blocs. New Hampshire and Iowa were long the first two primary and caucus states and remain so for Republicans, but former President Joe Biden put South Carolina first in 2024. The DNC is expected to pick at least four states to hold primaries and caucuses in February of 2028 ahead of Super Tuesday in March in Washington. Jared Halpern, Fox News.
1: A University of New Hampshire poll has progressive Congresswoman Alexandria Ocasio-Cortez leading the 2028 race, 1 point ahead of Pete Buttigieg. I'm Dave Anthony, and this is Fox News.
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9: Triple Talk, WMKT weather forecast.
10: Today will be sunny with highs in the mid-70s. Tonight is looking mostly clear with lows in the mid-50s. Another sunny day tomorrow with warmer temps, highs in the upper 70s. The weekend looks mostly sunny with chances of showers Saturday, highs around the low 80s. That is a look at your forecast on Triple Talk, 102.3 and 103.3 FM. 1270 AM, WMKT.
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5: 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I'm Nick Rudy with your local news. Policyholders face another wave of double-digit rate hikes as insurers finalize their 2027 premiums. In the most recent filing to the Department of Insurance and Financial Services, issuers who intend to offer Affordable Care Act compliant health insurance policies in the individual market next year are soaring. The two biggest providers in Michigan are Blue Care Network of Michigan, which is requesting a 12.5% increase, and Priority Health, which is requesting an 11.1% increase. Small business owners can expect an average increase of about 9.6%. The annual Perseid meteor shower is already underway and will peak overnight August 12th into the 13th. With a new moon providing dark skies, sky watchers could see 50 to 100 meteors an hour, including bright fireballs. The best viewing is after midnight in a dark location far away from city lights, though meteors may appear as early as 10 p.m. Northern Michigan offers several prime viewing spots, including Headlands International Dark Sky Park near Mackinac City and Sleeping Bear Dunes National Lakeshore. The Perseids remain active through August 24th. For 75 years, Roberts and Cochran Lakes near Indian River have honored two Sheboygan County soldiers killed in World War II. Now the Michigan DNR plans to remove the aging Roberts Lake Dam in August because of safety concerns, a move opponents say could dramatically lower water levels in both lakes. The Save Roberts and Cochran Lakes group is urging the state to consider other engineering options and will hold a military memorial and rededication ceremony on August 8th, installing permanent plaques to honor the fallen soldiers while continuing the effort to preserve the lakes. I'm Nick Rudy. You're caught up on local news. A look at your forecast after the latest from Fox News.
6: I'm Susan Lee, and this is the Fox Business Report.
7: Stocks are skidding. Oil prices are higher. Brent crude, the global benchmark, has topped $100 a barrel. And interest rates on treasuries are higher. American Airlines is lowering expectations for this year because of higher fuel prices. Its profit in the recent quarter was down from a year ago. American, like other airlines, has been raising prices to deal with the higher costs. It says demand has been holding up across premium, main cabin, domestic, and international seats, but the stock's down 8%. Citizens Bank is closing more than 100 locations in supermarkets. The bank, based in Providence, Rhode Island, is planning to open as many as 60 new standalone bank branches. And Tesla shares are down 12%. Its quarter was disappointing as it raised spending on AI and robotics. That's your Fox Business Report. I'm Jenny Coselda. Invested in you.
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10: News. I'm Therese Crowley. Oil prices shot up. Brent crude flirting with 100.

0: bucks a barrel, and President Trump is very disappointed in the Houthis. Secretary of State Rubio says Iran snookered the Houthi rebels into hitting two oil tankers in the Red Sea. President Trump posts, if this happens again, we will hold Iran responsible and inflict major military punishment on Iran and the Houthis.
1: The president's policy is a head for an eye. I mean, honestly, that's what it's going to be. I mean, they will pay a very heavy price
0: if Iran fails to make a deal. Rubio in Manila also commenting on the U.S. deal with Saudi Arabia to enrich uranium for nuclear power using American companies. President Trump posting the Saudis must first join the Abraham Accords with Israel. Tampa and Des Moines airports join the new TSA Gold Plus, turning airport security over to private contractors. 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
3: Today will be sunny with highs in the mid-70s. Tonight is looking mostly clear with lows in the mid-50s. Another sunny day tomorrow with warmer temps, highs in the upper 70s. The weekend looks mostly sunny with chances of showers Saturday, highs around the low 80s. That is a look at your forecast on Triple Talk, 102.3 and 103.3 FM. 1270 AM WMKT.

0: who was the country that financed the colonization of America? Who was the country that financed the first ship to come over here? It was Spain. How is it that Spain suddenly is not an oppressor? They're not a colonizer. They paid for the ship to come over here in the first place. They were the ones. Yes, the Swedes did it first. Please lay off. They were the ones who discovered Americas. I mean, stop. Stop. I can't take it. You know why I was rooting for Argentina? I hate Spain. And here's why I hate Spain. Because they're not Argentina. And Argentina is changing the world. I was rooting for Argentina's policies. I know no one else in the world was, but I'm like, these guys are changing the economic world, man. They're showing that freedom actually works. I want them to win on their economic policies. Spain, you're a communist country. You've been a communist country forever. I wanted the free guys to win. All right, back in just a second. Of course, not the colonizers. If you live with pain every day, after a while, it can start feeling like, you know, part of who you are. 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
1: The Michigan Department of Natural Resources is preparing to auction off a bunch of individual properties it doesn't need. Resource specialist Mike Mihalik tells us they may be perfect, though, for some people looking for a bargain.
2: So the properties are going to public auction because we either can't manage them or they're difficult for us to manage, and we're taking the proceeds from those sales with the Land Exchange Facilitation Fund to buy properties within our management block or parcels that are better suited for public.
1: You need to get registered to participate in the auctions spread out over the month of August. Some lots are accessible to look over, but some are landlocked. And we've linked to auction and property information for you at alloutdoorsupdate.com. Properties for sale range in size from less than an acre to as many as 120. I'm Jim Mishler.
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0: in the video extremely seriously. Lillian Wu, Fox News.
1: Google gets a $1 billion fine from the European Union for breaking digital antitrust regulations. The EU says the tech giant set up its search engine and Google Play to favor its own services over competitors. Google says the fine harms European businesses and consumers. The company recently lost an appeal against a bigger fine related to its Android operating system. Airport security could soon look different at more airports across the U.S., with one Florida location among the first to join a new TSA program.
2: Tampa International Airport is becoming one of the first in the nation to join the TSA's new Gold Plus program, shifting passenger screening to a private contractor operating under TSA oversight. Airport officials say the move could help prevent security disruptions during future government shutdowns while maintaining the same federal security standards. Des Moines has also signed on, and Charleston is reportedly considering the program. But the union representing TSA officers is pushing back, arguing privatizing airport checkpoints could put profits ahead of public safety and weaken the federal workforce.
1: Fox's Matt Murphy. U.S. oil prices surging back to nearly $92 a barrel. The Dow is down more than 500 points. And Lisa Brady, Fox News.
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4: 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Always put out there the top 1%. 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
6: Triple Talk, WMKT weather forecast.
7: Today will be sunny with highs in the mid-70s. Tonight is looking mostly clear with lows in the mid-50s. Another sunny day tomorrow with warmer temps, highs in the upper 70s. The weekend looks mostly sunny with chances of showers Saturday, highs around the low 80s. That is a look at your forecast on Triple Talk, 102.3 and 103.3 FM. 1270 AM, WMKT.
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2: I'm Jerry Willis, and this is the Fox Business Report.
3: There's a sell-off on Wall Street after Brent crude, the global benchmark for oil, topped $100 a barrel and interest rates rose. Shares of Google's parent Alphabet are down 7%. Investors are concerned about its massive spending plans, as much as $205 billion. Also, European regulators are slapping Google with a more than $1 billion fine on allegations it pushes users to its own services. Tesla shares are down 12%. After it reported massive spending on AI, Tesla is now spending more money than it takes in. But Lockheed Martin shares are up 11%. The aviation and defense contractor says business is up for all its units, including space. That's your Fox Business Report. I'm Jenny Coselda. Invested in you.
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6: Fox News. I'm Chris Foster. President Trump says a deal to help Saudi Arabia develop nuclear power will only happen if the Saudis normalize relations with Israel.
7: The landmark agreement between the United States and Saudi Arabia will allow the Gulf Kingdom to develop a civilian nuclear program, but some fear there are no safeguards to prevent the Saudis from developing a nuclear weapon.
6: Fox's Jonathan Savage. Oil prices are up with Iran-backed Houthi rebels attacking tankers.
8: President Trump issuing a new warning to the Houthis in Yemen today, saying that if Houthi forces attack any additional vessels, both Iran and the Houthis will face military consequences. This does come after reports indicate that two Saudi-owned oil tankers were attacked by this Iranian proxy in Yemen, just off the coast there in the Red Sea.
6: Fox's Trey Yingst. The House passes a second resolution to limit President Trump's war powers in Iran. 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
10: Today will be sunny with highs in the mid-70s. Tonight is looking mostly clear with lows in the mid-50s. Another sunny day tomorrow with warmer temps, highs in the upper 70s. The weekend looks mostly sunny with chances of showers Saturday, highs around the low 80s. That is a look at your forecast on Triple Talk, 102.3 and 103.3 FM, 1270 AM, WMKT.
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5: 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Okay. All right. So how many non-citizens are on the voting rolls in New Jersey? Well, according to the Department of Homeland Security, they believe, this is Mark Wayne Mullen who wrote this, that there are as many as 35,152 non-citizens on the voting rolls in the Garden State. That ain't 6,600. That's at least 35,000. 35,000. What a disaster you've got going on in New Jersey. Now, this could have all been solved a long time ago. They could have just worked with the federal government, could have sorted this out, prevented all this from happening. You know, you get this software company that announced this week. They said, hey, stop blaming us for this. It wasn't a software error. It was Democrat manipulation. They didn't use those words, but they did say it's on the government officials. They didn't verify whether or not people were citizens, and then they just added them to the voter rolls. The machine doesn't do that. People do that. The Democrat officials in the state of New Jersey did this. And in fact, we've got more here. John Solomon, remember, he worked with President Trump on

0: making all of these vulnerabilities in our national election system public. He's also, of course, a great journalist with Just the News. He used a combination of those two things in order to produce this report yesterday. Listen to this.
1: As you know, last night, the New Jersey governor admitted that 6,600 illegal aliens had made it onto New Jersey's voter rolls. At least that number, it could be a lot larger.
0: 35,000.
1: And 400 of them actually cast a vote. That is the largest number of foreigners ever to vote in any collection of an election in American history. When we told you that last night, the governor said, not our fault, it was a software glitch, no big deal. Well, overnight, we reached out to the software company that runs New Jersey's system. And you know what they said? There's no software glitch at all. The state of New Jersey knew they were putting non-citizens, i.e. foreigners, onto the voter rolls. It is the state's responsibility to determine who is eligible to vote and who's not. The software had it marked right. That is a major contradiction. And just a little while ago, the Assistant Attorney General for Civil Rights in the U.S. Justice Department, Harmeet Dhillon, announced that there is an investigation of New Jersey now into whether they knowingly were allowing non-citizens to vote and to get on the voter rolls. Remember, a week ago, she sent a letter out saying, if you let non-citizens vote knowingly, you're in trouble. Well, now the vendor's comments raise the very strong possibility that one of the blue states in America may have acceded to allowing non-citizens to vote.
0: Yeah, there's something really interesting going on here. The Justice Department has been all over New Jersey, among a bunch of these other blue states. The timing of this seems like it's designed explicitly to frame your understanding of the story, to try and prevent, to mitigate any public concern about just how much fraud is going on inside of these blue states. New Jersey, there's no way they're alone on this subject. There's got to be, this has to be happening at scale across all of these blue states. And I feel like we're just getting the very beginning of some of this disclosure about just how screwed up our elections are beyond our current understanding, which we already know how messed up they are. In fact, Harmeet Dhillon, the aforementioned Harmeet Dhillon from the Justice Department, she's joining us today on the program. She'll be joining us in the third hour today. You don't want to miss this. This is the interview everybody's been chasing, but only we can get. Harmeet Dhillon's going to join us on the program. I'm just teasing. There's others can occasionally get these great interviews, but they're always a certainty here. Harmeet Dhillon's going to join us. And I want to ask her about what this has been like, battling it out with the blue states. She's asking for voluntary information sharing. They say, no, we're not going to share anything with you. What? What's that about? That's suspicious. Okay, fine, we'll sue you. She's been suing them, fighting them in court. She's been fighting the state of New Jersey for this information. And finally, New Jersey makes a curious admission at a really important time, right as the president is talking about all of this national fraud all over the place. New Jersey finally discloses a little bit of it. Harmeet Dhillon has a lot of questions, and she's got a full-blown investigation going on. We'll get the latest from her coming up in the third hour today. Very eager to see what she has to say. Also, speaking of getting some answers, did you see what Brandon Gill did to the American Bar Association yesterday? Jim's congressman with another Gill shot on the floor of the House yesterday. I can't wait to share it with you. More ahead on The Vince Show.
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3: 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These options may reduce a large portion of credit card debt for those who qualify. You don't need to declare bankruptcy or take out a consolidation loan, and you may only have to pay back a fraction of what you owe, even if you have bad credit.

0: It's a controlled test environment, but the target company, Hugging Face, called it mind-blowing that all this happened autonomously. It's investigating whether partner data were affected. A Cambridge researcher tells BBC it looks like OpenAI didn't build a secure enough sandbox to see what the models are capable of. The UK's AI Security Institute is working with OpenAI to improve safeguards. Therese Crowley, Fox News.
1: A new snapshot for the U.S. housing market as mortgage rates hit their highest level in nearly a year, closer to 6.6% in Freddie Mac's latest average for a 30-year fixed rate. I'm Lisa Brady, Fox News.
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3: 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They've joined forces. They have the same enemy. Jews, Christians, patriotic Americans. That's it. We're the enemy.
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5: Triple Talk, WMKT weather forecast.
6: Today will be sunny with highs in the mid-70s. Tonight is looking mostly clear with lows in the mid-50s. Another sunny day tomorrow with warmer temps, highs in the upper 70s. The weekend looks mostly sunny with chances of showers Saturday, highs around the low 80s. That is a look at your forecast on Triple Talk, 102.3 and 103.3 FM, 1270 AM, WMKT.
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9: Rising from the heart of the swamp, a beacon of truth is casting its light. 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
10: All right, 844-484-3872, 844-4 the USA. That's the way to join us today. From coast to coast, from sea to shining sea. An amazing hearing yesterday, yet again, is Brandon Gill. Can he be in charge of every hearing? Let's just let him run all of these things. Brandon Gill destroys yet another lefty witness by just asking her a series of very basic questions about what is it exactly that you do here? You know, it was kind of like one of the Bobs. Just asking, what do you do here? He did this yesterday with the head of the American Bar Association, which is in the business of accrediting law schools. Did you know that? All across the country? Kind of makes sense. American Bar Association, its involvement in law schools. But as the accrediting force behind law schools all across the country, it is worth examining what exactly do they consider important when they accredit law schools? What is important to the American Bar Association? And the answer to that is racial prejudice. Not stopping racial prejudice, advancing racial prejudice. That's an important thing. Advancing gender prejudice, advancing gender confusion. These are all important things to the American Bar Association. They call it DEI, diversity, equity, and inclusion, which, of course, is an Orwellian representation of outright bigotry. That's what they stand for. And so yesterday, in an effort to get to the bottom of the chaos that we're seeing in our institutions, in particular inside of our law schools that are churning out all of these lawyers in the United States of America, some of whom go on to do immense damage to our country, Brandon Gill hauls in the president of the American Bar Association. And he, to his immense credit, he just does it. He just knows what he's doing. All he has to do is ask questions. He looks at their website and he goes, why does your website say this? Do you really believe this? It actually doesn't take that much homework. And it doesn't take much pontificating. Unlike a lot of these hearings where you get these guys, Republicans, Democrats alike, who just filibuster the whole time just to hear themselves speak, Brandon Gill just asks questions, and he destroys this woman. Take a listen yesterday. This is Brandon Gill pressing the American Bar Association president, Michelle Behnke, about her implicit biases which apparently the American Bar Association really cares about implicit biases. Everybody

0: He's great. He's super great. Brandon Gill's awesome. More ahead on The Vince Show.
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0: Blackout coffee starts my day, charges me up, and helps support this great program. We love Blackout Coffee, a great sponsor of our show. You know, if you're like me, your mornings really do matter. Before I can even dive into the news, I need my cup of Blackout Coffee. It's strong, smooth, just a really well-crafted cup.

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1: I'm Lauren Simonetti, and this is the Fox Business Report. The major averages are tumbling in afternoon trading after earnings from Google and Tesla fueled fears about big tech's AI spending. The Magnificent Seven big cap tech stocks are plunging across the board. Shares of Alphabet are falling over 6% after the Google parent raised its capital spending forecast for this year, while Tesla stock is tumbling 13% after its free cash flow turned negative in the second quarter. Investors will get a look at another AI chip giant when Intel reports earnings after the closing bell. In the meantime, oil prices are spiking with West Texas Intermediate crude hovering around $92 a barrel. And you'll be spending more for a mortgage this week with the average long-term rate climbing to its highest level in nearly 12 months. The benchmark 30-year fixed rate rising to 6.58%, according to Freddie Mac. That's your Fox Business Report. I'm Lori Barsky, invested in you.
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4: Fox News, I'm Therese Crowley. Iran says it's all or nothing. Its parliament speaker posting in a region where we do not sell oil, no one will sell oil. Secretary of State Rubio says Iran snookered the Houthi rebels into hitting two oil tankers in the Red Sea. President Trump posts if this happens again, we'll hold Iran responsible and inflict major military punishment on Iran and the Houthis.
5: The problem with Iran is every time they make a deal, the people that are in charge there, they either break it or they want to change it. So it looks like they're not ready to make a deal, so they're going to continue to pay a price.
4: So will drivers. The price of gas and oil up. Brent crude flirting with $100. President Trump with a new requirement for Saudi Arabia's U.S. energy deal to develop nuclear power. It must join the Abraham Accords for peace through trade with Israel. And the House voted again to pass a war powers resolution tying the president's hands with Iran. 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
7: Today will be sunny with highs in the mid-70s. Tonight is looking mostly clear with lows in the mid-50s. Another sunny day tomorrow with warmer temps, highs in the upper 70s. The weekend looks mostly sunny with chances of showers Saturday, highs around the low 80s. That is a look at your forecast on Triple Talk, 102.3 and 103.3 FM. 1270 AM, WMKT.
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8: Okay, I think I may have started some trouble here, Jim. I'm not trying to look. I don't want to be an instigator. I just want to be a problem solver. I would like to have the Save America Act passed. A simple man. I like secure elections, and I've been asking for them. So today, as I do each day, I love Reagan so much. Reagan Reese, my White House correspondent at the Daily Caller. She called me this morning right after we got done the podcast, which you should enthusiastically subscribe to. Go check out rumble.com/Vince and join us sometime. We do an 8 a.m. Eastern live show each day. But Reagan calls me right after this podcast is over this morning. She's like, hey, we got a press briefing today. We went over some questions together. And I said, you know, I'm listening to the president yesterday as he's talking about John Thune at this rally in Georgia.

0: actually get this done? You know, like if you have a problem in your life, you look for the resistance points. What are the points of resistance? If you're in an office and you're trying to figure out a problem for a business, why are we losing all this money on this product? How is that working exactly? I thought we were making money on it. Where's all the money going? So you start looking through the chain of custody, the sequence of events from the development of that product to its sale. And then you're looking through it and you're going, oh, where is the loss coming from? You find that point of failure and then you resolve it. Either you stop selling the product, you get rid of the problem, you make it more efficient, you figure out a way to derive a profit. You have a problem-solving attitude towards how do you actually win. That's the view that I think so many more voters are taking now. You didn't think you had to, but now you and I have to be parole officers. We have to hover over these people who have failed us on a routine basis and make sure that they actually get onto the straight and narrow. And if they fail to, impose consequences on them. And when it comes to lawmakers, you fire them. You replace them. And we've done that a couple times. Jim just did it to John Cornyn. Jim and a lot of his other friends in Texas just did it to John Cornyn. They said, you know what? I'm done with you. Jim is John Cornyn's parole officer. And he assessed, you're not following the rules. So you're busted. That was Jim's view. Good for Jim. Jim's a problem solver. And that's true in the case of Bill Cassidy. Louisiana voters said, to hell with it. You're out. Boom. Done. The parole officers caught up with him. That's true in Thom Tillis' case, too, except he removed himself of his own volition, realizing that he was going to get busted anyway. More. This attention to detail is not going away. Washington is under this delusion right now that when President Trump's presidency is over, that you and I are going to go back to sleep. That was fun. All right, back to ignoring Washington. Oh, no, baby. No. We're staying focused on you now, and that's not going away. Neither am I. More ahead on The Vince Show.
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5: Oh, boy. Oh, and now we get another push from Elon Musk here, Jim. 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
5: 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Coming up on the program, we've got quite a bit to get to today. One thing, we got to hear from Marco Rubio. Rubio's talking about what it's like to handle the Iranians, their desire for negotiations, how much they need to be punched in the face right now. The media is still trying to sow division between J.D. Vance and Marco Rubio. And Marco, don't play that. Marco Rubio dunking on the press yet again today as they try and sow that division. God bless him for it. We have a great team around the president, and they're all rowing in the same direction, which I love. So we'll get to that coming up on the show. Also, Harmeet Dhillon is going to be with us. Harmeet Dhillon from the Justice Department joining us in the next hour. We will chat with her about the effort to restore integrity to America's elections, because that really needs to be done. Harmeet Dhillon has been demanding the voter rolls from all of these states across the country. She started off by asking nicely. That didn't work. So she's moved on to demanding in court that they turn them over. Those battles continue. But now that New Jersey has disclosed, yeah, we've got thousands of non-citizens on the voter rolls. Whoops. Well, then, yeah, that's a predicate, isn't it? In order to enforce federal law to protect the American elections,

0: You got to turn that information over. Harmy Dillon has promised that she's going to use this as leverage here to get a hold of the whole story. So we'll ask her some questions about this today. The podcast guys, by the way, the Vince podcast, which you should absolutely subscribe to, are on standby today. They're going to be recording the Harmy Dillon interview. So if you happen to be both a radio viewer, radio listener and a podcast viewer, perhaps you'll see Harmy Dillon's contributions to the program again tomorrow on the podcast. We'll see. We always make a decision about it. She better bring her A game. That's the requirement to appear on the podcast tomorrow. But if you're interested in all of that, you can subscribe to our show. And I thanked Blackout Coffee today. When did we thank Blackout? We thanked Blackout earlier this hour. But Jim, did you see that coffee is a health miracle? Have you seen this news? There's good news for coffee drinkers this week. This is a big deal to me. This is why it's on my radar. 5 cups a day, the American Heart Association says, may be good for your heart health. 5 cups a day? Well, then I'm doing great. I'm going to be great. I'm going to live forever based on this data. Downing between about 3 to 5 8-ounce cups of coffee, Joe, daily, or around 400 milligrams of caffeine, is linked to a lower risk of heart disease, heart failure, stroke, and type 2 diabetes, according to the American Heart Association statement, which was published Monday in the journal Circulation. The research on coffee and caffeine has been very mixed, some studies showing links to benefits and others showing health risks. So the new statement provides some much-needed clarity, says the Wall Street Journal. They say it's very good news that doctors could even begin recommending that people have coffee to improve their health. I have a theory about this. I'm not a doctor, but I have a theory as to why this works so well. Coffee is an appetite suppressant. You drink a lot of coffee, you don't dive for snacks all day long. You're just drinking coffee. The coffee kind of suppresses that a bit. So maybe that's part of this. You know, people are avoiding the type 2 diabetes because they're not consuming quite so much. I don't know. My other theory was that the caffeine makes your heart race so much that your heart gets really strong from all of the pounding. These are just theories. I have no idea what I'm talking about, other than I love coffee, and this is very encouraging. More ahead on The Vince Show.
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4: I'm Maria Bartiromo, and this is the Fox Business Report. The major averages are extending steep declines in afternoon trading on AI spending worries and surging oil prices, while Treasury yields are at their highest level in more than a year on rising rate hike bets. Alphabet, the newest addition to the Dow, is tanking on its latest quarterly results. Shares of the Google parent are tumbling 7% and weighing on the blue chip index. The tech giant hiked its AI spending plan, spooking investors worried about massive capital expenditures. And Google also has been fined more than $1 billion in the European Union under new tech antitrust rules. And oil prices continue to spike on escalating Middle East tensions, with West Texas Intermediate crude gushing above $92 a barrel, while Brent crude, the international benchmark, is topping $100 for the first time in 2 months. That's your Fox Business Report. I'm Hillary Barsky, invested in you.
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7: News. I'm John Saucier. The federal government is funded until the end of September. The House has already passed a stopgap measure that would give funding until early December. White House Press Secretary Karoline Leavitt says President Trump supports this funding bill.
8: This president and this White House wants the government to remain open, unlike the Democrats in this town who have been acting as obstructionists.
7: New York Congresswoman Alexandria Ocasio-Cortez speaking about the House of Representatives passing a war powers resolution to try and stop the war against Iran. She says the measure is a clear message to lawmakers on both sides.
9: This is a message that of both the depravity and wrongheadedness of going into Iran, upending the global economy, and also a complete lack of focus on the needs of working class America.
7: Four Republicans broke ranks to vote with Democrats in support of this resolution, which can be vetoed by the president. 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
11: Today will be sunny with highs in the mid-70s. Tonight is looking mostly clear with lows in the mid-50s. Another sunny day tomorrow with warmer temps, highs in the upper 70s. The weekend looks mostly sunny with chances of showers Saturday, highs around the low 80s. That is a look at your forecast on Triple Talk, 102.3 and 103.3 FM. 1270 AM, WMKT.
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14: In June of 2023, nearly 3 years before I became governor, a serious software error in New Jersey's motor vehicle system led to the improper voter registration of what we believe to be roughly 6,600 people in our state. When New Jerseyans applied for a driver's license or identification at the MVC, they were asked if they wanted to register to vote. In the case of this error, some individuals indicated that they weren't citizens and weren't eligible to vote, but the software registered them anyway.
12: That was Governor Mikey Sherrill of New Jersey earlier this week claiming that not only did 6,600 non-citizens end up on the voting rolls, some 400 of them actually cast ballots.

0: register to vote and misrepresent yourself as a citizen if you're not a citizen, and of course also to actually vote if you're not a citizen.
1: And then what about these states that you're fighting in court? I mean, what are the chances that you can have victory here? The media keeps crowing that judges are stopping you from getting this data.
0: Well, judges are. They're correct. Judges are not. I will say it's a little strange. There's a half a dozen different theories that different states have prevailed on in court. One of the Vogue theories is that the voter rolls are not a record within the meaning of the Civil Rights Act. Other judges have said there's no proper purpose articulated, where the statute we're going on, the 1960 Civil Rights Act, doesn't require a proper purpose. It requires the Attorney General has a right to this data. And obviously, cleaning up the voter rolls is a proper purpose,
1: right?
0: Which we've articulated. And some states have even admitted in court that if we like their purpose, like if this was under olden times, then the argument being made by the Department of Justice was that Black people are being prevented from voting, we'd happily hand over the voter rolls. But it's not really up to them. I mean, the statute doesn't limit our ability that way. So ultimately, if, you know, we make our way up to the Supreme Court and that court doesn't agree, then Congress will need to fix this problem. But it is our view that we're entitled to this material. And
1: yes,
0: many states immediately agreed with us and cooperated with us. And that's the right thing to do for the vote is the cancellation of another New Jersey citizen's vote.
1: Yes. Disenfranchising New Jersey voters of every color. And the courts should acknowledge that we need to protect these votes, obviously. Harmeet Dhillon, I talk about you all the time because I keep saying she's one of the good guys in this fight. And I mean it. And I'm so grateful for you to join us and give us this information today. Thank you so much.
0: You're welcome. Take care.
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9: It all connects. The girl who walks for hours to bring home the family's water. The school she can't attend most days. The breakfast she didn't have. The rain that hasn't fallen in months.

0: find some rando, like, dude, he's a senior Pentagon director who goes on hidden camera and then tells James O'Keefe on a date that he will, quote, undo whatever's been done at the Pentagon after Trump leaves office. So this guy, his name is Brandon Newsom, the director of business operations for the United States Department of War for the Navy. He just is rambling on a date with O'Keefe. And O'Keefe, he's not even trying. He's not putting, this is not some sophisticated Hollywood makeup job. He just puts this little mustache on, and then he goes to dinner with the guy. And the guy just spends the whole dinner blabbing about how he's going to undermine the president of the United States. Can't wait till he leaves. He's going to reverse everything the president has done. They're slow walking everything inside of the Pentagon. And O'Keefe, I'm telling you, there's no costume here. He could have, at this point, hey, James, next time you do one of these things, don't even put like a hair mustache on. Just draw it on your face. Take a Sharpie, draw it on your face, and see what happens. See if they fall for it. Let's just do a test. I mean, by this point, you would think the gay mafia would have a better intel division. You know what I mean? Like, this has happened so many times. Like, somebody should organize an intel operation to be like, hey, be on the lookout for James O'Keefe. Anyway, James captures this guy on camera. The great Secretary of the Navy, Hung Cao, immediately moving on this thing. The Department of the Navy takes the conduct shown in the video extremely seriously. Such statements and apparent intent to leverage a position to undermine the policies and directions set by our elected leaders are inappropriate and incompatible with the standards expected of department personnel. Effective immediately, this individual has been placed on administrative leave while we determine next steps to ensure accountability and protect the integrity of our mission. The great Hung Cao, current Secretary of the Navy, God bless him, moving very quickly. And James O'Keefe. Well, the good thing is he doesn't have to spend that much money. The budget's very small. The impact, very big. That's what you want. I'll be back with you tomorrow right here on The Vince Show.
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8: Optimism from the Commander-in-Chief, Lisa Brady, Fox News.
9: We're doing very well against the Islamic Republic of Iran. We're doing extremely well.
8: President Trump insisting again that Iran wants to make a deal, but he says they're not ready yet, adding they have evil intentions and can't be allowed to have a nuclear weapon. This as Iran keeps attacking Gulf neighbors and commercial ships in the Strait of Hormuz, despite U.S. warnings that even

0: If you're watching the market, you may know that gold has pulled back more than 20% from its recent highs. Silver has fallen even further. History shows that this could be the perfect time to diversify your retirement portfolio to include precious metals like gold and silver. In crisis after crisis over the last 50 years, gold fell first, then surged to new highs as the crisis unfolded. 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
3: The major averages are plunging on new concerns about the amount of money companies are spending on AI and technology. The Mag 7 tech stocks have collectively lost over $888 billion as of midday trading. It's the biggest one-day market cap decline for those names since the tariff turmoil of April 2025. Shares of Alphabet are falling over 6%. The Google parent delivered a blockbuster earnings report, but announced plans to raise its capital spending forecast for this year, spooking investors. And shares of Tesla are plunging 13% after the EV maker posted weaker than expected second quarter earnings, and its free cash flow turned negative during the period.

0: not going through life's hardest moments alone. 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Here's the number. It's 833-34-BIBLE. That's 833-34-BIBLE. 833-34.
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8: Welcome back, America. Hugh Hewitt from the American Legislative Exchange Council. Every year we talk about big issues, but sometimes there's a state-specific issue. And Missouri State Senator Ben Brown is with me. Senator Brown is here to talk about, you had an election on the 4th. That's pretty quick. What are you debating in Mizzou?
9: So we have a number of very important ballot measures that the voters will be deciding on August 4th. We have an opportunity to reform our initial petition system. And also, we have the opportunity to pass what is known as Amendment 5, which would really set the groundwork for us to permanently eliminate our state income tax.
8: So how is that polling? Because that doesn't sound great to voters sometimes, but then you look at Tennessee, Florida, and Texas, and it's an engine of economic growth.
9: Yeah, I mean, the data doesn't lie. I've taken on this issue for a couple years, and I looked at growth metrics. I looked at the U-Haul growth index. They put out an annual report, and I just started plugging in income tax rates. And what really stood out to me is that three out of the top five fastest growing states, the ones having the most success, have an income tax rate of 0%. You expand that out a little in four of the top seven. As opposed to those at the bottom, you have your Californias, New York's.
8: 14.5% at the top.
9: Yeah,
8: it's ridiculous. No wonder people are leaving.
9: Yeah, and then I took that and I even narrowed it down further. I plugged into a spreadsheet just Missouri and the eight states that directly border us. Because after all, those are the ones that we are in the most direct competition with. And what I found was that Missouri ranked only number six in terms of lowest income tax rate. We also ranked number six in terms of population growth or loss. Every state that outperformed us had a lower income tax rate. Every single state that's lagging behind has a higher income tax rate. So the growth point is something that you really want to get across. As far as what this would do, it really does two things. There's a mandate that the legislature must pass a statute that would continue these gradual revenue-driven triggers to reduce our income tax and eventually eliminate it. Right now, what we have in law is that it will go down to 4.5% and then that stops. This would mandate that we continue that down to zero. It also does have an optional provision. It gives the legislature the option, because if you're using only revenue triggers, we're looking at a very long process, let's be honest. It gives us the option if we want to expand the sales tax base in order to expedite that process.
8: So
10: How did this get? How does it?

0: ALEC convention as a freshly minted winner and with your Measure 5 pass. Thank you for joining me. Senator Ben Brown from Missouri. Stay tuned, America. I'll be right back. I'm the Hugh Hewitt Show from Orlando. I want to do something meaningful for the 250th anniversary of America. We just got started on July 4th. It runs all year. We'll take less than 10 minutes and read the Declaration of Independence. 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
0: Welcome back, America. I'm Hugh Hewitt. Love that story by Senator Brown. But I want you to hear Senator Cruz today because he's right about the need for two viable parties. Here's Senator Cruz today.
7: I think she'll run for president. I don't think she will run for Senate, but I'm going to make a prediction for you, Sean. My prediction is Comrade Mondami will be the next Democrat senator from New York, that Mondami will replace Schumer. I think Mondami is the single most powerful Democrat in the country. And I got to say, by the way, there are some Republicans that are celebrating. This is great. Our opponents are crazy. That's going to help us. I want to say for the record, I'm not celebrating. I think this is bad for the country. I think this is unhealthy. I want to see two normal parties that are not filled with crazy people who can actually do something reasonable and who actually love the country. Okay, if a Democrat likes some higher taxes and higher regulations, I don't like that. But could we start with the premise that you love America?
0: Can we start with that premise? Yes, we ought to insist on that premise that we love America. That's what I'm going to tell you about right now. Americans who are praying together for the country. 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In history has made the claim that our rights are based on what God gave us, not what governments or legislatures do. And through every challenge, America has been a praying country. It needs to be that again. AmericaPraise.com is asking you to take 10 minutes each week to pray for our nation's leaders and our protectors, for our families.

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8: 16. Welcome back, America. I'm Hugh Hewitt from the ALEC Conference in Orlando, ALEC.org/U, the American Legislative Exchange Council. And there's nothing that these 99 state legislative chambers don't get into. One of them is Veterans Affairs, and the chair of that committee is with us, the Speaker Pro Tem of the Iowa Legislature, John Wills. John, welcome. Yesterday I met Matt Commons, new member of your caucus. He's working on the Veterans Affairs. We're walking along with Lee Habib, and I said, so you got out of Afghanistan untouched? He said, no, he pulled up his pants leg. He hadn't got a leg, but you don't know it. And he said, I'm here to work on veterans issues. What are you guys doing?
9: Well, we're going to look at adopting about six model policies.

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3: I'm a small-scale, mostly vegetable producer, and I also keep some bees. Back in the 30s, my grandpa and his sister bought some land. My mom likes to tell the story. I was not real old when I decided I wanted to help grandpa at the farm. But about 20 years ago, I was able to buy a chunk of the original land from my uncle. It started out just growing stuff for myself, knowing where my food came from and what was and wasn't on it. And it slowly evolved into, I started with a CSA and then slowly started doing farmers markets. And it's kind of grown into that.
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8: Welcome back, America. I'm Hugh Hewitt. We've uncovered an endangered species at the American Legislative Exchange Council, a Republican from California. David Tangipa represents Yosemite and the surrounding area in the California legislature. There are 60 members of the California legislature, 20 Republicans. What can you get done, David?
9: Well, I think the biggest thing that we're working on getting done is actually truly making it the Sunshine State, where we're exposing what's happening in California. You know, when I look at fraud and corruption, when the governor's former chief of staff gets convicted of corruption, when the former attorney general, Xavier Becerra, who's the potential next governor of the state of California, his chief of staff also convicted of corruption. And with what the attorney general is doing right now is something that I think everybody around the country needs to see of what it looks like not to do something.
8: I want to talk about what A.G. Bonta did yesterday, but I first want to just say about Javier Becerra. Gives empty suits a bad name. And I cannot believe people would vote for him over Steve Hilton, who's running a great, very online campaign, but he also has got the grassroots. Are you an optimist at all?
9: I am an optimist a little bit, mainly because Becerra's chief of staff, again, was convicted of corruption. They both took plea deals from, instead of going to 20 years in prison, to 2 years. So that tells me that there's a big whale somewhere that they took a deal for. So I think we're still waiting on that ball to drop. And how involved some of these electeds, whether it was Governor Newsom or Xavier Becerra himself, happens on that end.
8: So all right, now let's talk about A.G. Bonta playing games. Playing games with initiatives. Tell the whole audience out there what's going on.
9: Yeah, this is what happened yesterday in California. We have the Voter ID Initiative. We've collected 1.6 million signatures, and the title and summary of how it's supposed to appear on the ballot used to say the Voter ID Initiative and Citizenship Verification Constitutional Amendment. It now says prohibits citizens from voting unless a government issue ID is shown. But in the summary as well, which it states that we ban mail-in ballots, we actually don't do that at all. It requires a code and verification. But essentially what he's done is in the middle of an election season, he is changing title and summary because he knows framing matters.
8: Of course it does. It's mattered for, I lived there off and on since 1978. It's all about the title.
9: Exactly. And so instead of saying voter ID initiative, it is now prohibit citizens from voting initiative.
8: What is the prop number?
9: Prop 39.
8: So we want yes on 39.
9: We want a yes on 39.
8: That's easier to get a yes than a no. Yes on 39. And how's the money coming in? Because that's an expensive proposition to run a proposition in California.
9: We got to give a big credit to Assemblymember Carl DeMaio for, I mean, there's nobody who sleeps on his team because he works so much. And so Carl's doing a really good job. I think it's one of the largest funding mechanism we have, but there's never going to be enough money when it comes to trying to beat Rob Bonta. I now refer to him as rigging Rob Bonta.
8: That good?
9: And we've got to make it too big to rig. And so we need all the support we can get to actually bring citizenship verification and voter ID to California.
8: Well, you're talking right now to every major market in California. Because let me just do my math, 230, yeah. 245 in California right now. So everyone in your car, yes on 39, yes on 39, yes on 39. What would that, let's just

0: instruments of government would ever be used to punish faith.
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7: 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I want to keep track of the news when I'm at the American Legislative Exchange Council. Here's Trey Yink's latest report for Fox News from today.
8: There are indications the war with Iran could escalate in the coming days. The Wall Street Journal reports the U.S. military is surging equipment, assets, medics, and even special forces to the region in preparation.
7: 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Now, it's a tough market out there. Your 30-year fixed is going to be in the high sixes or the low sevens. I don't know what the Fed did today. I haven't checked the news yet this afternoon on what the Fed has done. Probably going to post that up a little bit more. You really can't wait around for rates to fall. You have to get in, get the rates you get, and then refinance with andrewandtodd.com when the time comes. Now, they're the lender. They underwrite the loan. 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Or if you refinance, to find out the best refinancing option, whether you want to stay at a 30-year, whether you want to go to an APR, adjustable rate, they will help you figure that out. 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
3: President Trump demanding that Saudi Arabia normalize ties with Israel as part of a new civilian nuclear deal. Fox's Jared Halpern at the White House.
4: An agreement allowing U.S. firms to develop a civilian nuclear program in Saudi Arabia is contingent on Saudi Arabia joining the Abraham Accords, White House Press Secretary Caroline Levitt says.
5: Look, this is a condition that the president has spoken about many times with our Gulf and Arab allies.
4: But that condition was not included when the agreement was announced by U.S. officials earlier this week.
5: The president is always the final deal maker, as you know, and this is something that he has mentioned on numerous occasions.
4: The Abraham Accords, created during President Trump's first term, expanded the number of Muslim-majority countries with diplomatic ties to Israel.
3: The Saudis have previously said a path to Palestinian statehood is needed first. Iran has claimed its nuclear program is for civilian purposes. Which watchdogs dispute based on its level of uranium enrichment. The Justice Department is suing Colorado for offering in-state college deals to undocumented immigrants.
6: The DOJ is alleging that by offering in-state tuition rates and potential scholarships to some illegal immigrants, Colorado is effectively discriminating against U.S. citizens. And the lawsuit argues that in so doing, Colorado officials, quote, create incentives for illegal immigration and reward illegal aliens for breaking our nation's laws. The National Immigration Law Center argues that with an aging U.S. population, it makes economic sense to better educate everyone in the country.
3: Fox's Jonathan Hunt. It's the 14th DOJ lawsuit over in-state tuition for non-U.S. citizens. A sell-off on Wall Street, the Dow and the NASDAQ, both dropping more than 500 points. The S&P sliding more than 1%. I'm Lisa Brady, Fox News.
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8: We got sunshine for the rest of the day, as well as temperatures in the mid-70s with a high near 75. Tonight, expected to get a little chilly with mostly clear skies and a low around 54. Tomorrow's going to be sunny skies all day with a high near 77. And as we head into the weekend on Saturday, expect a 30% chance of showers in the afternoon, followed by mostly sunny skies and a high near 77. That's your weather forecast for Triple Talk, 102.3 and 103.3 FM, 1270 AM WMKT.
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12: 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Happy Thursday. We are nearly at the end of another work

week here in Northern Michigan. Thank you for tuning in and spending part of your afternoon with us here at WMKT. We have been experiencing peak weather. Well, if you're asking me, it is going to get a little warmer over the next few days, maybe even some beach-like weather if that's something you're interested in, especially over the weekend. But yesterday, sunny and around 67 degrees depending on where you were. But I was playing pickup soccer, and what a perfect night for it. Very comfortable temperature when you're running around. But not when it's 85 and humid, which was not too long ago. I remember dying out there during that. But we're going to take a look and see what we have coming our way the next few days. Mostly clear skies, a low around 54 tonight. Tomorrow, sunny. Highs near 77 tomorrow night. Mostly clear. Temperatures falling back around to the mid-50s. Saturday, mostly sunny. There is a chance of an afternoon shower after 2. Highs near 77. Showers remain possible Saturday night. Mostly cloudy skies, low around 63, so a bit warmer in the overnight on Saturday. Sunday, mostly sunny and highs in the low 80s. I know a lot of you are looking forward to Sunday with those 80-degree temperatures returning to our region. We have a lot to get to on the show today. Stay tuned. Much to share with you. Traverse City Area Public Schools is reviewing its sex education bylaws, and you'll have a chance to share your thoughts. A samurai sword stabbing. That is a crazy story that out of Antrim County. And Boyne City's Ford dealership is closing. All of that and more headed your way. Before we get to it, though, it's time for WMKT's Market Watch. The Dow Jones dropped 506 points down to 51,711. The NASDAQ fell 553 points down to 25,137. The S&P 500 dropped 90 points down to 7,408. Bitcoin down just shy of $1,000 to $65,102. Gold dropped $83 to $4,050.24. Silver, meanwhile, dropped $2.08, down to $57.64. Notable winners today, Johnson & Johnson, Domino's Pizza, ExxonMobil, and Stryker Corp, which gained over $9 per share, up to $318. Notable losers, a couple more of those, Marathon Petroleum, General Motors, Coca-Cola, NVIDIA, Wolverine Worldwide, Space Exploration Technology, Whirlpool Corp, and Meta Platforms dropped over $21 per share, down to $606. Biggest gain today, NVE Corp, that gained 54%. Biggest decline, China SXT Pharmaceuticals, down 83%. That has been WMKT's Market Watch. All right, time to formally comment on this BlissFest incident, for lack of a better term. We're undetermined if it was, you know, if a crime occurred, frankly, and we'll get to that. Very well, maybe a crime, may not be. The internet sleuths and downstate media all think they know exactly what happened, saying that a black man went to Northern Michigan and nearly got decapitated in his tent by a racist, and that the festival and police, namely the Emmett County Sheriff's Office, are trying to cover it up. Fox 2 Detroit has been by far the worst, using loaded language that paints the picture of essentially a lynching, saying they found him hanging outside of his tent in the morning. Intentional use of certain words to, if nothing more, get extra clicks, and that's at best. Here's what we know actually happened from a few different sources. On July 12th, Lon Hartman, a man from downstate attending BlissFest Music Festival, was found naked inside his tent with deep lacerations to his neck. He had lost a lot of blood, was taken to McLaren and Petoskey, and pretty much everybody involved was quite shocked that he survived up to this point, especially the, you know, before medical attention was given to him. According to WXYZ, a friend alleges that Hartman had sent a text to her saying he did not feel safe, that he was not with safe people. That might be true, that might not be.

Media, the internet, and his friends have claimed the sheriff's office has done next to nothing in the investigation. There's been two press releases in the last couple of days, including one about 70 minutes ago, give or take. Quote, the Emma County Sheriff's Office would like to provide an update regarding the ongoing investigation into the incident that occurred during the BlissFest Music Festival in response to recent media reports suggesting that Daryl Lon Hartman has shared information with loved ones about what occurred. Investigators remain in close communication with his family, with loved ones about what occurred. As you would expect, we do not share certain information with non-family members. According to the family, there have been no significant changes in Mr. Hartman's cognitive condition since the incident, and currently he's still unable to provide investigators with information about the events of that evening. If this changes, we are ready to act on any additional information yet unavailable. We recognize this case has generated significant concern, and we understand the desire for answers. We also recognize the difficult circumstances Mr. Hartman and his family continue to face as they focus on his recovery. To ensure the investigation remains thorough and fact-based, we encourage anyone with information related to this incident to communicate directly with the Emma County Sheriff's Office. Information that is shared through unofficial sources, social media, or speculation can create confusion, cause unnecessary distress for those involved, and divert valuable investigative resources. Since the beginning of this investigation, the Sheriff's Office has received hundreds of calls from concerned citizens all over the country offering information, asking questions, and sharing what they know. Each call is being carefully reviewed and processed by investigators to determine whether any information provided may assist in moving this case forward. We appreciate everyone who's taken time to reach out, as even the smallest detail can become important during an investigation. Listening close to this. Based on the information gathered so far, including the evidence reviewed and the tips received from the public, investigators have not found any evidence suggesting that this incident was a targeted attack. We understand that there has been speculation and concern, but at this time, the facts developed during the investigation do not support that conclusion. As new evidence comes forward, investigators will continue to follow each piece of information wherever it may land. If anyone has firsthand information they believe could be useful to our investigation, we encourage them to please email blissfestinvestigation@emmettcounty.org, call 231-348-0605, or submit a tip on our mobile application so information can be passed along to the dedicated deputies working on this investigation. If you've at all been tracking this story, you will know that they have been, they, and meaning the media, family, friends of Lon, and online busybodies have been saying that this is a hate crime. Two things about that. First and foremost, hate crimes do not exist. It is a made-up term in an attempt to cause further racial division in our country. Crimes can, of course, be racially motivated. That is a reality. But let's say somebody cuts you off in traffic. You get out of your car, drag the dude out of his car, and beat him up, assault him. You acted with hate in your heart, obviously. A person who murders a cheating spouse, they did so because they hate him or her. So first, we don't use the term hate crime around here. We use the phrase racially motivated attack. Is it possible? Was it possible from the outset? Sure. From the outset, the sheriff's office didn't rule anything out. Anything is possible. But the sheriff's office has come out and said it is not a targeted attack. Not targeted for his gender, not targeted for his race, not targeted for anything about him specifically. And if you take the phrase to its most literal meaning, it sounds like it wasn't targeted at all. I'm going to go beat X, Y, and Z. It was a random incident from what the police report has said so far. The sheriff's office has debunked lies spread by social media influencers and media who care not only about being first. They care about being first. They care about the narrative that, you know, we're racist up here. By saying Lon has not given anyone, family or investigators themselves, information they need to further investigation. I mean, Fox 2 Detroit said that he was like blinking his eyeballs answering questions. The sheriff's office has said there has been no information shared by Lon. And look, you know, if you want to pick between, you know, now I know where I stand, but you can make your own mind up. But you either believe Fox 2 Detroit or you believe the Emmett County Sheriff's Office. One of them is lying because those are two polar opposite statements. So somebody's lying. And either it's a racially motivated attack

0: like the internet sleuths have said that it is, with very little information, or it isn't, according to the Emma County Sheriff's Office. Many of you have lived in Northern Michigan your entire life, and if not your entire life, for many, many years. You know what Blissfest is. And this is not even a derogatory term. This is just more matter of fact. It is a hippie event. Maybe you've gone. Maybe you know people who've gone. That's the type of crowd that it attracts. And it has, historically. So while the media and Lon's friends are trying to paint Northern Michigan as, air quote, racist MAGAs, I mean, even if you believed more than five people like that exist up here, I can assure you they are not attending Blissfest Music Festival. It is a hippie event. And if there was going to be any cliche crime to take place at Blissfest, it would be a drug-induced psychotic break. I know people have gone to Blissfest. I know the kind of drug activity that goes on. That is more likely to be what happened than a hate crime, air quote. Lana's also possibly had a female tent partner. That is yet to be confirmed or denied by police. It's been alleged. Maybe it was a crime of passion. It is some relationship issue. So to recap, I'm not saying, even after the police came out, that there's a 0% chance that some white dude acting in his right mind decided to try to kill Lon because he was black. What I am saying is now, especially since the sheriff's office came out and said it's not a targeted attack based on their evidence. They're very sure of this. I'm saying it is towards the bottom of the list of possibilities, given all of the context of the music festival. Who goes? And the year that we are in, 2026. It is far more likely that some dude with a pre-existing mental disorder was coked out of his mind and attacked someone. I'm not going to stand idly by and let the entire region of Northern Michigan get slandered by a bunch of downstaters and others who are not emotionally intelligent enough to wait for answers. If you know something, say something. If someone you know indicates that they know something, encourage them to say something. We want to get to the bottom of this, so justice is brought if indeed a crime was committed, and so that the speculation can end. I'll keep you posted on this story as more develops. We're going to take a quick break when we return. Well, more local news is headed your way coming up after these messages. 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
4: The Vince Show.

competitor company required costly building upgrades that he says were financially impossible for them to meet. The dealership has operated at the Water Street location since 1917 and has been owned by the Mathers family since 1973. The closure is going to affect 9 employees and leave local Ford owners traveling to Charlevoix, Petoskey, or Gaylord for dealership service. Mather says he hopes a future owner may continue operating a service or body shop at the site. A Mansalona Township man is facing an assault with intent to murder charge after deputies say he stabbed another man with a samurai-style sword during an argument on Sunday. The Antrim County Sheriff's Office says 53-year-old David Sivak allegedly stabbed a 50-year-old man in the neck on Green Street. The victim was taken to Kalkaska Memorial Hospital and later released. Deputies later found the man at his home where they say he pulled a knife on officers, leading them on a foot chase and struggle. Deputies used tasers to take him into custody. Sivak was lodged in the Antrim County Jail and faces 3 counts of assaulting, resisting, or obstructing police. He was arraigned in the 86th District Court. Wexford County has hired Carrie Perez as the new director of its Veterans Affairs Department, ending nearly 2 years of staffing turnover that disrupted services for local veterans. Perez is an Air Force veteran who previously worked in Antrim County, helping veterans file benefits claims. County leaders say her experience will help restore stability as the department prepares to host a veteran military expo on August 1st at the Wexford Civic Center in Cadillac. Traverse City Area Public Schools has named Nurse Erin Johnson to lead its Sex Education Advisory Board, the first nurse to serve as chair. The appointment comes as the director of the district, reviews its sex education bylaws. Superintendent John Van Wagner says the board will consider input from the medical community, changes in state law and health guidance, and public feedback. Another meeting is scheduled for August when parents and guardians will have a chance to share their views. Construction is underway on a new housing development in Elk Rapids. The $9.5 million Flats on Bridge Apartments project will include 24 one- and two-bedroom units, with rents expected to range from $500 to $1,500 a month. Developers say an official waiting list will likely open about 6 months before the project is completed, which is expected next summer. Boyne City is launching its first comprehensive strategic planning process in at least 8 years. The City Commission has approved a over $15,000 agreement with Networks Northwest to develop a long-term roadmap that will help guide decisions on infrastructure, housing, economic development, budgeting, and future grant applications. Most of the cost will be covered by a state grant. The 6 to 8 month process will include public surveys, community meetings, and input from residents, businesses, and local organizations before a final plan is presented to the commission for adoption. Herring Township has temporarily stopped sending firefighters to lower priority medical calls while leaders work to establish an EMS ordinance and fee system to help fund the service. Residents should still call 911 as usual, with mobile medical response handling those calls and Herring firefighters responding to the most serious emergencies when requested. Township officials will discuss the proposed ordinance on the 27th, and if it's approved, the department expects to resume full EMS response after the required public hearing. Traverse City commissioners will review 2 competing redevelopment proposals for 6 city-owned parcels on the west side of downtown during an August 10th study session. Both plans include public parking, workforce housing, public restrooms, and a police substation. Shore North Development is proposing a 534-space parking deck and 90 apartments, while Endeavor Traverse City Partners is proposing a 365-space deck, 56 apartments, and also wants to revive redevelopment plans for Lot O. Commissioners won't vote at the meeting, but could identify a preferred proposal before staff begin negotiations. A motions hearing was held yesterday in Ingham County Circuit Court for former House Speaker Lee Chatfield, who was awaiting trial on charges he used political and state funds for personal expenses. A final pretrial conference is scheduled for August 24th. Earlier this week, Chatfield's wife, Stephanie, was sentenced to 6 months of probation, 25 hours of community service, and a $2,000 fine after pleading guilty to embezzlement. FEMA is reminding Northern Michigan flood survivors to carefully read any disaster assistance letters
that they've received. The agency says a notice saying you're not approved doesn't always mean you've been denied. It may simply mean FEMA needs more information, such as proof of insurance, identity.

city or home ownership. Anyone who disagrees with FEMA's decision can appeal within 60 days by submitting supporting documentation. Applicants can also check their status and upload documents online through disasterassistance.gov or visit a disaster recovery center. A Moran woman has pleaded guilty to filing a false federal income tax return after failing to report more than $1.6 million in income over 4 years. Federal prosecutors say 36-year-old Aaron Patty Covio concealed income from both alleged embezzlement and gambling winnings between 2021 and 2024, resulting in more than $535,000 in unpaid federal taxes. She has agreed to repay that amount to the IRS, along with more than $1.75 million she allegedly embezzled from her employer. Patty Covio faces up to 3 years in federal prison when she's sentenced later this year. The Wexford County Sheriff's Office is investigating an animal cruelty case at a home in Selma Township. Deputies were called to the property on 29 Road near 28 Road yesterday morning, where they found what officials describe as a large number of dogs, cats, and chickens. The Manistee and Grand Traverse County Sheriff's Offices are assisting with the investigation. No arrests have been made. The Michigan Walleye Tour Championship is coming to Lake Charlevoix August 7th and 8th, marking the first time the season-ending event has been held there. The top

40 teams from a field of more than 150 qualified to compete for the championship and team of the year honors, with 118 anglers representing five states and Canadian provinces. Competitors will launch from Veterans Park at 7 each day and return for weigh-ins at 3, where the team with the heaviest combined catch over 2 days will be crowned champion. Governor Whitmer signed the Rowan Act into law today, expanding when Michigan State Police can issue an Amber Alert for missing children. The bipartisan measure is named after 6-year-old Rowan Morey of Caledonia, who was killed after being abducted by his father during a custody dispute. The new law gives state police greater discretion to issue Amber Alerts when they believe a child is in danger, even if the case doesn't meet the previous stricter criteria. The Michigan State Police say their five-hour move-over initiative resulted in almost 800 traffic stops statewide. On Monday, the Michigan State Police focused on enforcing the state's move-over law, which requires drivers to move over one lane when safe to do so for authorized vehicles with flashing or rotating lights. Drivers must slow down if they can't move over. More than 120 people were pulled over for not following the law. Additional violations included speeding, window tint, and not wearing a seatbelt. If you thought you were getting a break at the pump, think again. AAA says the price for a gallon of gas in Michigan is up 6 cents just from yesterday, nearly 20 cents from a week ago. Officials say the war in Iran is causing the increase in oil and gas. A year ago, we were paying $1 less. Four Grand Traverse County beaches are under a level 2 water quality advisory after testing found elevated E. coli levels. The advisory applies to Traverse City State Park, Senior Center Beach, Sunset Park, and West End Beach, where officials recommend limiting water activities to partial body contact. Seven other county beaches, including Clinch Park and Bryant Park, remain safe for swimming. Follow-up water samples were collected today, and updated results will be expected tomorrow. A young bald eagle that survived a nest collapse near Traverse City is making remarkable progress in rehabilitation. 14-week-old Snow, who suffered broken bones in both wings when the nest fell in June, is now flying so well that rehabbers say she blends in with other juvenile eagles. Recent x-rays show her injuries continue to heal, and caregivers say she's displaying normal wild eagle behavior, including keeping her distance from people. Snow remains at Wildside Rehabilitation and Education Center, where she continues preparing for an eventual return to the wild. Sleeping Bear Dunes is celebrating a banner year for endangered piping plovers, with 47 chicks successfully fledging along the lakeshore this summer. The Great Lakes population also hit a record with 95 breeding pairs, the highest since the species was listed as endangered in 1985. Visitors are reminded to give the birds plenty of space, stay out of marked nesting areas, and keep dogs leashed or off protected beaches while the young plovers prepare for their migration south. Michigan will host one of the nation's largest military readiness exercises next month, Northern Strike. 26-2 runs August 3rd through the 14th and will bring more than 9,000 military personnel from 36 states and territories, along with five international partners, to train across Michigan locations. The exercise will include large-scale combat training, aircraft operations, maritime missions on Lakes Michigan and Huron, and testing of new technologies, including counter-drone systems. The training will take place at locations including Camp Grayling, Alpena Combat Readiness Training Center, and several airfields across the state. Officials say Northern Strike has grown into a globally recognized joint military exercise focused on preparing forces for future conflicts. The event also provides an economic boost, generating about $44 million per year through military spending and local activity. The Salvation Army, Walmart Traverse City, and the Rotary Club of Traverse Bay Sunrise are teaming up to stuff the bus and help local students prepare for the school year. Community members can donate school supplies for K-12 students at a bus in the back of the Walmart parking lot from the 31st to August 1st, or drop off donations at the Salvation Army Traverse City Community Center during the week next week. The supplies will be used to fill about 2,300 backpacks, which will be distributed to families in need on August 6th at the Traverse City Area Public Schools bus garage.
The Michigan Economic Development Corporation has approved stricter conflict of interest rules for the board.

oversees billions of dollars in state business incentives. The new policy makes disclosure of conflicts mandatory and requires members to report actual, potential, or even perceived conflicts immediately or risk removal. The changes follow years of criticism, including the criminal case involving former board member Faye Baydoun, who was accused of misusing $20 million in a state grant. Republicans say the reforms are long overdue, with some continuing to call for the MEDC to be dismantled. Governor Whitmer has signed a new law limiting large institutional investors from buying more single-family homes in Michigan. The law bars companies worth at least $375 million that already own 100 or more homes in the state from purchasing additional houses. Supporters say the measure is aimed at keeping more homes available for Michigan families, especially in communities struggling with housing shortages. State housing officials say large investors haven't been a major factor in Michigan's housing market, but lawmakers say the state is trying to stay ahead of the problem. Violators face fines up to $25,000 for each home purchased over the limit. That morning cup of joe may be doing more than you think and waking you up. The American Heart Association has issued a new scientific statement linking regular coffee consumption to a lower risk of heart failure, stroke, and diabetes. But doctors warn there is a massive difference between a fresh pot of coffee and highly concentrated energy drinks. Researchers say that large amounts of synthetic caffeine can trigger sudden blood pressure spikes and even life-threatening heart rhythm issues.

hours before loading up on caffeine. And I suspect it also means the closer to black coffee, the better, and not those drinks that have 14 cups of sugar in them. The outlook may be improving for Michigan retailers. A Michigan Retailers Association report released yesterday shows June was the best month of sales this year for merchants statewide. It reveals stores had their first month of increased sales since last December, with nearly 75% of stores reporting a jump in sales or no change in June over May. The Michigan State Police say it's okay to say confidential tip line received nearly 11,000 tips last year, the second highest total in program history. The most common reports involved mental health concerns, suicide threats, bullying, drugs, and sexual misconduct. Officials say tips helped prevent 41 weapon-related incidents, led to 57 life-saving interventions for students in crisis, and resulted in more than 220 contraband seizures. Okay to say accepts confidential tips 24 hours a day by phone, text, online, email, or through its mobile app. Now, this is a bit of a unique opportunity. The all-electric Fiat Topolino is making its stop in northern Michigan. From July 24th through August 2nd, the Fiat Topolino pop-up tour will be in downtown Bay Harbor, starting tomorrow, giving visitors a chance to see the compact electric microcar before it reaches dealerships. Guests can tour the vehicle, receive Fiat-branded gifts, place a refundable deposit for priority ordering, and enter a national sweepstakes to win a vehicle credit. The display will be set up daily from 10 a.m. to 7 p.m. in front of Wallstrom Marine on Front Street. Policyholders face another wave of double-digit rate hikes as insurers finalize their 2027 premiums. In the most recent filing to the Department of Insurance and Financial Services, issuers who intend to offer Affordable Care Act compliant health insurance policies in the individual market next year, it's soaring. The two biggest providers in Michigan are Blue Care Network of Michigan, which is requesting a 12.5% increase, and Priority Health, which is requesting 11.1% an increase. Small business owners can expect an average increase of about 9.6%. The annual Perseid meteor shower is already underway and will reach peak overnight, will peak overnight, August 12th into the 13th. With a new moon providing dark skies, sky watchers can see 50 to 100 meteors an hour, including bright fireballs. The best viewing is after midnight in a dark location away from city lights, though meteors may appear as early as 10 p.m. Our region offers a couple of different prime viewing spots, including Headlands International Dark Sky Park near Mackinac City and Sleeping Bear Dunes National Lakeshore. The Perseids will be active through August 24th. And finally, Michigan Social Security recipients will see a slight change to the August payment schedule. Supplemental Security Income, or SSI, will be paid a day early on Friday, July 31st, because August 1st falls on a Saturday. Regular Social Security payments will be sent still on Wednesdays, August 12th for birthdays on the 1st through the 10th, August 19th for the 11th through 20th, and August 26th for the 21st through the 31st. You are now caught up on local and statewide news. When we return from these messages, we have some breaking news in the world of sports that we're going to talk about to kick us off coming up after these messages. 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
6: You need to get registered to participate in the auctions spread out over the month of August. 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I'm Jim Mishler.
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3: We got sunshine for the rest of the day, as well as temperatures in the mid-70s with a high near 75. Tonight, expected to get a little chilly with mostly clear skies and a low around 54. Tomorrow's going to be sunny skies all day with a high near 77. And as we head into the weekend on Saturday, expect a 30% chance of showers in the afternoon, followed by mostly sunny skies and a high near 77. That's your weather forecast for Triple Talk, 102.3 and

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As the wheels are falling off for the Detroit Red Wings by tossing out Yzerman a few years too late, in the recent drama with Captain Dylan Larkin, who, by the way, is in worse shape than I am, just based on appearance. I saw that photo from the World Cup with his shirt off. Yikes. In the midst of that, Patrick Kane's legacy as a Red Wings player paints a picture of the failure of the organization as he has left Detroit today, signing a two-year deal with the Chicago Blackhawks, yeah. So, let's take a look at this. One, just for Patrick Kane, I'll address the team here shortly. But for Patrick Kane, good for him. It was between three teams, the Red Wings, the Blackhawks, and the Sabres, because he's from Buffalo. But in reality, it was only between the Sabres and the Red Wings. I don't think he wanted to be part of the team anymore because of all of the mismanagement. I don't blame him. Maybe if he was a bit younger, he would have stayed around to help rebuild the team, knowing that there are pieces here that could be a good playoff team, but the reset button was... We're hitting too much of a reset button right now. I do not blame him for going. I'm happy that he's returning. I think he made the right choice going to the Blackhawks than to the Sabres, because he's going to retire as a Blackhawk, frankly. He gave us a lot of good time. He gave us his three best years of his twilight years. Let's just be honest. He was one of the few that seemed to actually care during playoff pushes late in the season. And he came to Detroit because it's a historic franchise. He wanted to play for the Winged Wheel. But you have to remember, the team that he played for 16 years is our chief rival. Okay? So he was willing to forgo that to play for the Wings. And he gave us 3 years, which, by the way, is at least 1 year more than we could have hoped for. He was very generous by playing with us again last season. After narrowly missing the playoffs and fouling that up 2 years in a row. And so I do not blame him at all. I wish him well. You know, I hope he has individual success with the Blackhawks, but we continue to beat them. But this is an organization teams would just be drooling over to have. Lucas Raymond, Mo Sider, Alex DeBrincat. Larkin is still a good player. It seems he's not a very good leader. I can't say the word on air, but it's two bleeps fighting is the meme when you're looking at Steve Yzerman and Dylan Larkin at this point. If you're a Red Wings fan, these two morons, you know, can they both lose? Yzerman seems to have been the issue for Larkin and why he wants to be traded. But again, we have to remember that Dylan Larkin has gotten hurt and has sat for 2 months during crucial times for this team, made of glass. When you were a borderline playoff team,

I know it's easier said than done, but folks, remember, this guy is a professional athlete. When you were a borderline team 3 years in a row, one of those, you have to play through injury, and or you have to drag your team on your back if you were the captain into the final playoff spot. He did not do that once in 3 years. Would I be fine if he stays? Sure. He is a quality player. But I would be giving the captain patch to somebody else. Look, he's probably well within his right to be all upset about how Steve Yzerman handled the team. That is totally fair. But the way he's done this so publicly, and it seems so nonchalant and non-caring about this, is offensive to the fans. And we have a right to feel this way. And so, I'm indifferent whether he stays or goes. I mean, the same thing can be said of Tarek Skubal. The dude flip-flops every single day. He says, you know, with his mouth he wants to stay in Detroit, but will not take any action to do so. But anyway, I'm so off the Skubal bandwagon right now, you know, I don't even need to address it on the show here. But anyway, Larkin, whether he stays or go, I don't know. But if we lose Larkin, we at least need to be getting some good pieces in return for him. And I still think we could make the playoffs with the team that we have, getting a couple of pieces from a Larkin trade. Because again, we still have DeBrincat, we still have Mo Sider, we still have Raymond. Some other pieces there. I think Van Riemsdyk is still under contract. He was quite good for us as a defenseman last season. Got to shore up the defense a little bit and find a little bit more playmaking, and allowing DeBrincat and Raymond to step in fully to the goal scorer role over Larkin. Taking a look at the Tigers, they did what they needed to do. Kaider Montero was phenomenal. I think Hinch pulled him a little bit too early. It ended up working out, so you know it is what it is. It ended up working out, but Montero was phenomenal. 5 1/3 innings, 8 strikeouts, no walks. I think it was, you know, the one earned run on a couple of hits. You know, just so good. Again, don't understand why he's not in the rotation. You know, instead of Jack Flaherty. Jack Flaherty has been pitching better as of late, you know, even as a whole, but there's been, you know, you just never know what you're going to get version of Jack Flaherty you're going to get, and you generally know what version of Montero that you are going to get. So the Tigers, 4.5 out of the final wild card, and they are, I believe, let's take a look here, I think it's like 6.5 games out of the first place in the American League, or in the American League Central specifically, because Chicago keeps winning the same amount of games, if not more, than Detroit. Chicago has, since break, has, I think, lost only one game, and the Tigers have lost two. So that's why there's actually, we were 5.5 back at break, and now we're 6.5. So a 4-2 road trip is what we needed. You know, if we went 6-0, if we went 5-1, that would have been even better. 4-2 is, you know, was the line in the sand that we had to be. So an improvement on the road trip. Tigers still 8 games under 500. That's the magic number. Get back to 500. We're back in business. I'll raise both of my eyebrows. I'll be fully invested and interested. But, you know, I've said it before. This team needs to, they have to do something special. But this team, not only do they have to win series, but they have to start sweeping when they're playing really bad teams. So they play the worst team in the American League, in all of baseball, actually, the LA Angels, and they're now playing the second worst team in the American League, and the third worst team in all of baseball at home, the Kansas City Royals, who are on a three-game winning streak, so they're air quote hot. But when you're playing bad teams and they've won a couple of ball games, that means they're due for a stinker of a series. It's a four-game series. You need to go 3-1. You have to go 3-1. And this is a tough spot because it's hard to win a series in Major League Baseball that is a four-game series. But you're playing the worst team in your division. You have to rack up wins against division opponents. You just have to get wins, and you have to get series wins. And when you look at a four-game series, splitting it, that doesn't do you any good. It just doesn't. There's no way to slice it. Other teams are playing three-game series, so that means they're going to be a half a game up. If they just win 2 out of 3, they're going to tack on. You know, if Chicago wins a three-game series, they're going to tack on a half a game over you. In reality, Tigers have to win 3 out of 4, and the Cubs series, I think, to this point,

0: has been the most important series for the Tigers. But if they were to sweep this series against the Royals, I think that this would be the turning point of people fully buying in to the Tigers winning this, making it into the playoffs. Because I don't think anybody else is going to win four games in a row. Unlikely. Maybe other than, you know, the Red Sox. But if they do that, there is a distinct possibility that the Tigers move into, I don't know, if they're currently 4.5 back, there's a distinct possibility they're 2.5 games back. And in my mind, they have to be 2.5 games back or better at the trade deadline to not trade Skubal. Like I've said, the team's too inconsistent. They're going to lose two in a row. They're going to lose the final game of a series and the first game of a series, and that's going to feel really bad, and they're going to be back down, you know, 4.5 games after that, and they're going to have to win three in a row to get, you know, get back to where they were, 2.5 games back, and then do something special again to climb back, you know, to even in the wild card series. You know, it's one of those things. They'll win three in a row, they'll lose two in a row, and they're going to have to win five in a row, then they might lose two in a row again. They have to win four in a row. Yeah, so they have to... they have to be a little more consistent. They need to go on a winning streak here. And they have, again, we've talked about it. They have the second, or they have the easiest strength of schedule in the rest of Major League Baseball. They're playing a struggling Orioles team after the Royals, and then they're playing the Athletics, who we beat up on. Prime time. You have 10 games where, frankly, you should win 8 of them. If they win 8 out of 10, I know we're looking a bit too far ahead, but if they win eight of those 10 games, boy. And you look at the standings, I think you'll be in a good spot come the trade deadline. We will review the series after it is played, of course, and we'll review tonight's game on tomorrow's show. That is all the time that we have for today's show. Thank you, as always, for listening. I will be back tomorrow with more of the news you need to know. 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
2: From Iran. I'm Lisa Lucera, Fox News. Tehran issuing a warning to the UK for letting U.S. forces use its bases during airstrikes.
3: Iran basically saying because the United Kingdom has allowed the U.S. to use its air bases for B-1 bomber raids over Iran, that those British air bases are now legitimate targets for Iran to potentially strike. British government responded quickly, saying the UK stands ready 24/7 to defend itself. That B-1 bomber, of course, a massive plane that carries more than 75,000 pounds of weapons. It can be refueled in the air. It can hit multiple targets on one run.
2: Fox's Steve Harrigan in Tel Aviv. Earlier, Yemen's Houthi rebels attacked Saudi tankers in the Red Sea. President Trump issuing a warning on Truth Social that if they do it again, the U.S. will hold Iran responsible and that the U.S. will carry out major punishment against Iran and the Houthis. The increased fighting in the Middle East sent stocks in the red. The Dow lost 506, the Nasdaq all 553, the S&P minus 90. U.S. crude oil closed over $93 a barrel. The House passing another war powers resolution meant to stop the ongoing conflict with Iran.
4: Four House Republicans voted for the war powers resolution, which directs the president to remove U.S. armed forces from hostilities with Iran unless receiving congressional authorization. The four Republicans were Thomas Massie of Kentucky, Tom Barrett of Michigan, Pennsylvania Congressman Brian Fitzpatrick, and Warren Davidson of Ohio.
2: Fox's Jessica Rosenthal. The measure did not pass the Senate. President Trump welcomed the World Series champs Los Angeles Dodgers to the White House with praise for star Shohei Ohtani.
5: Last year, Shohei did what was previously unthinkable. Nobody thought it was possible. He collected his third straight unanimous league MVP with a franchise record, 55 home runs.
2: The Dodgers won their second World Series in a row last year, defeating the Toronto Blue Jays. 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
3: Sentencing day again for a man in Minnesota convicted of fraud who pled guilty to trying to bribe a juror.
4: A federal judge slaps Abdiaziz Farah with another decade in prison for trying to bribe a juror in the first Feeding Our Family trial in Minnesota. That's on top of the 28 years the convicted fraudster is already serving for his role in the burgeoning Feeding Our Future case. The sentences will run consecutively, meaning the 37-year-old will remain in bars well into his 70s. He and four others who were on trial for fraud delivered a bag with $120,000 in cash to a juror's home with a note calling for a not guilty verdict. That woman, juror number 52, called the cops. Farah apologized to the juror in court. CJ Papa, Fox News.
3: More than 24 states are suing the Trump administration after it put conditions on them receiving disaster funding. The suit filed in Rhode Island argues the administration is requiring states to change their election systems and help the Department of Homeland Security with election enforcement. The condition would also allow DHS to terminate grants anytime and for any reason. The Department of Justice pulling back some regulations involving company mergers.
5: U.S. regulators say they will be closely following the Hart-Scott-Rodino Antitrust Improvement Act of 1976 as they look to streamline mergers. In a statement, the Justice Department's Antitrust Division says it will implement targeted second request investigations to reduce the administrative burden and focus on specific aspects that raise competitive concerns. Associate Attorney General Stanley E. Woodward says the change will allow for a quicker and more efficient review of proposed transactions and more effective use of taxpayer resources.
3: Fox's Ginny Casola. A Senate panel's delayed until next week. Today's planned vote on whether to advance the nomination of Dr. Erica Schwartz to lead the CDC. I'm Lee Silasera. This is Fox News.
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11: We got sunshine for the rest of the day, as well as temperatures in the mid-70s with a high near 75. Tonight, expected to get a little chilly with mostly clear skies and a low around 54. Tomorrow's going to be sunny skies all day with a high near 77. And as we head into the weekend on Saturday, expect a 30% chance of showers in the afternoon, followed by mostly sunny skies and a high near 77. That's your weather forecast for Triple Talk, 102.3 and 103.3 FM, 1270 AM WMKT.
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6: He's here. 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

0: thousand of them, and they're doing it as I speak. When you hear the attacks on our country and our president taking on this evil, subhuman terrorism, and the Prime Minister of Israel and the IDF and his people are fighting like warriors, not like NATO, not like the Arabs, especially when we do it shoulder to shoulder, it is something to behold. It is something to celebrate. To celebrate. Isolationism is exactly what our response was to Iran for 47 years. And we lost thousands of fellow Americans. Many were maimed. But now they were close to getting a nuclear weapon, and this president said, no, we can't do that. Donald Trump would rather do anything, than lead a war effort, needed to lead a war effort. And he did the right thing. And he deserves our support. 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Israeli Prime Minister and their military deserve our support. They're the best allies we have, and they fight like no others. Britain, France, Canada, Australia, what a joke. What a joke. We'll be right back.
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16: 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As with most companies right now, we're building that next team to carry our industry forward. 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It's really a lifestyle. 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Let's have a conversation.

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5: The major averages tumbling on AI spending worries and surging oil prices. There are new concerns about the amount of money companies are spending on artificial intelligence and technology. The Magnificent Seven big cap tech stocks fell across the board. Shares of Alphabet tumbled 7%. The Google parent delivering a robust earnings report, but said that it was hiking its AI spending plans, spooking investors. Shares of Tesla plunged over 14% after the EV maker posted weaker than expected second quarter earnings, and its free cash flow turned negative during the period. The Dow down 507 points, the Nasdaq lower by 553, S&P 500 lower by 91. Intel's business continues to turn around, demonstrated by its second quarter earnings report that came in well ahead of expectations, and its stock is popping after hours. That's your Fox Business Report. I'm Hillary Barsky, invested in you.
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6: Fox News, I'm John Saucier. President Trump announcing new initiatives on artificial intelligence and energy at the EPA headquarters in Washington. He wants AI companies to be able to build their own data centers, but not at the cost of consumers.
7: We know that the data centers and AI are dramatically increasing the demand for electricity. It's only fair that the cost of building the new infrastructure required to meet this demand should be borne by the corporations themselves, not by the American consumers.
6: Rescue operations happening in West Virginia after flash flooding brought on by storms that began Tuesday. Governor Patrick Morrisey says some areas saw 4 inches of rain in a short period. Tells Fox Weather that's near record breaking.
8: By all accounts, the water levels in these areas really went up at some of the highest levels ever recorded.
6: Now we've learned 2 people have died from the flood. The governor deploying over 500 National Guard members. 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
10: We got sunshine for the rest of the day, as well as temperatures in the mid-70s with a high near 75. Tonight, expected to get a little chilly with mostly clear skies and a low around 54. Tomorrow's going to be sunny skies all day with a high near 77. And as we head into the weekend on Saturday, expect a 30% chance of showers in the afternoon, followed by mostly sunny skies and a high near 77. That's your weather forecast for Triple Talk, 102.3 and 103.3 FM, 1270 AM WMKT.
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12: There's a reason liberals line up for a smackdown. Free government cheese from Mark Levin.

0: that's an expense. 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You got all kinds of expenses. I get it. 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Now, here's the math. 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If you're a homeowner, you probably thought, should I call American Financing to refinance and pay off the credit card debt and the vehicle debt and all the rest of this debt? 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

0: fighting in the Middle East and stocks in the red. The Dow lost 506. The Nasdaq off 553. I'm Lee Silasera. 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
2: 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They've joined forces. They have the same enemy. Jews, Christians, patriotic Americans. That's it. We're the enemy.
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4: Triple Talk, WMKT weather forecast.
5: For the rest of tonight, clear skies, lows right around 56. Friday, expect sunshine, temps climbing back up to near 80. Saturday, seeing cloudy skies, slight chance of an afternoon shower and a little breezy as well. Gusts up to 25 miles per hour, highs near 80. Then Sunday, sunshine and a high of 84. That's your forecast on Triple Talk, WMKT.
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2: 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Our number, 877-381-3811, 877-381-3811. I just want to wrap up a few more points. Then I'd like to move along a little bit. From the New York Post, Trump says Saudi Arabian nuclear deal totally subject to Riyadh joining Abraham Accords, normalizing Israel ties. Now, this is the leverage we had. When the president announced about 36 hours ago or so that he was going to go forward with civilian nuclear power for Saudi Arabia, you may recall I mentioned here, and I certainly posted, that we just threw away our leverage for the Abraham Accords. Of course, I opposed them getting any of it. But that said, if you're going to do it, we should at least hold their feet to the fire with the Abraham Accords. And so the New York Post and others are reporting that the president has, in fact, and I did post his post on True Social, circle back and say, look, this is conditioned 100% on them joining the Abraham Accords. And I want to thank the president for doing that. President Trump abruptly announced Thursday, it's about 7:30 this morning or so, he's conditioning a newly agreed nuclear deal with Saudi Arabia on Riyadh, committing to join the Abraham Accords and normalizing relations with Israel. Trump's newly announced prerequisite came one day after Washington and Riyadh finalized a deal in which the U.S. would provide the Saudis with technical know-how for a civilian nuclear program. The civilian nuclear deal, there will be no enrichment of material, he says, being made between the United States, Department of Energy, and Saudi Arabia, which pertains only to non-military use, such as the ones that Iran and UAE and others already have, will be approved, but is totally subject to Saudi Arabia joining the very respected and successful Abraham Accords, the president said on True Social. Saudi Crown Prince Mohammed bin Salman, or MBS, and other leaders of the oil-rich country have long made clear Riyadh won't normalize relations with Israel without the creation of concrete steps towards a Palestinian state. Now, I mean, think about that for a second. To try and control the internal affairs of Israel? Maybe what Israel should do is turn around and say, no, we're not going to support them for the Abraham Accords unless they create a Palestinian state. What do you think of that, Mr. Producer? On Wednesday, the Energy Department announced the deal but didn't disclose the text of the pact or make any mention of Trump's condition. The president is always the final dealmaker, as you know, White House Press Secretary Karoline Leavitt said in today's briefing. If they don't join the Abraham Accords, the nation should come as no surprise because this is something that the president has mentioned numerous occasions, which is all true. The agreement had been signed by Energy Secretary Chris Wright and the Saudi counterpart, Prince Yabba Dabba. An official statement suggested the Trump

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0: You know, it's so odd. So people will interview Tucker Carlson, and people will comment on him. You know, today's sort of comparing us to, he's using Bernie Sanders propaganda about how the billionaire elites basically run the country and so forth and so on. When do we reach a point, America, when we dismiss the mentally ill, the delusional, the obsessed? When is it that we reach a point where we don't have to analyze the Jew haters, the America haters, the Israel haters, the Christian haters, but we just realize they're the enemy? Tucker Carlson's the enemy. He's the enemy. He gives aid and comfort to our enemies, whether it's Putin, whether it's the Islamists in Iran or Qatar, whether it's the communists and the Islamists here at home. Do we really need to take him seriously and analyze the mental illness that he's obviously experiencing? I'll be right back. For nearly 3,000 years, Homer's epic poem, The Odyssey, has shaped the literary and moral imagination of the West. More than a story of monsters and... For nearly 3,000 years, Homer's epic poem, The Odyssey, has shaped the literary and moral imagination of the West. More than a story of monsters and shipwrecks and mythical creatures, it's about courage, duty, loyalty, and the search for home. Odysseus faces cyclops, sirens, witches, and storms at sea. 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
1: Shopping a store with a door is about more than shopping local. 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So many of our amazing Northern Michigan restaurants are locally owned and operated, and just as many can be overwhelmed by busy crowds in the summer months. 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

0: Treasury yields rose to their highest level in more than a year on rising rate hike bets. There are concerns about the amount of money companies are spending on artificial intelligence and technology. The Magnificent Seven big cap tech stocks fell across the board. Shares of Alphabet, the newest addition to the Dow, tumbled 7%. The Google parent delivering a robust earnings report but said it was hiking its AI spending plans, spooking investors. Shares of Tesla plunged over 14% after the EV maker posted weaker than expected second quarter earnings. The Dow winners, Honeywell Technologies, Travelers, and Caterpillar. The Dow decliners, Alphabet, Amazon, and Goldman Sachs. The Dow falling 507 points. The Nasdaq lower by 553. S&P 500 down 91. That's your Fox Business Report. I'm Hillary Barsky, invested in you.
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11: News, I'm Tom Graham. President Trump promising lower utility prices for communities building data centers.
12: Nearly two dozen Republican governors are sending a White House ratepayer protection pledge, joining tech firms promising to cover the cost of higher utility use for data centers.
13: This is how we'll grow our economy, lower the cost of living.
12: President Trump says data centers are critical to AI development.
11: Fox's Jared Halpern. Justice Department has filed a lawsuit against Milwaukee over the city's ban on federal officers wearing masks. Fox's Jill Nato.
14: The DOJ says Milwaukee's face mask ban for federal officers is unconstitutional and threatens the safety of officers who have faced an unprecedented wave of harassment, doxing, and even violence.
11: Now, critics say face masks erode trust between the public and law enforcement. 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
16: For the rest of tonight, clear skies, lows right around 56. Friday, expect sunshine, temps climbing back up to near 80. Saturday, seeing cloudy skies, slight chance of an afternoon shower, and a little breezy as well. Gusts up to 25 miles per hour, highs near 80. Then Sunday, sunshine and a high of 84. That's your forecast on Triple Talk, WMKT.
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2: 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The community calendar is a service of Triple Talk, WMKT.
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1: There's one man on this earth who really, truly gets it.
0: So they are defining American success through the lens of Marxism. But we're not Marxists. And of course, we always fail. Look at this. They don't have Medicare for all. And by the way, how many of you have paid into Medicare? Their proposal is free for everybody now, including illegal aliens. Now, no system can survive that, can it? And if it does, you're not going to get any quality health care, and you're going to be in line for months and months and months.
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0: I remember when I was calling AOC and Bernie the Red Sanders Marxists. Remember how offended she got, Mr. Producer? They're out there calling us Marxists! They're out calling us Marxists! That was aimed at me, of course, because back then nobody called these people Marxists except me. Marxists? They're calling us Marxists and communists. Oh, and they think they're going to cause people to shy away from us. Oh, wait a minute. Mr. Producer finally got a response from the Democratic Socialists of America to our multiple inquiries for any of them to come on the show, right, Mr. Producer? Any of them. And here's what they wrote back to Mr. Producer. Hi, Richard. Thanks for reaching out. No one is available for this interview, but we thank you for the invitation. Nobody ever is available for an interview with Mark Levin, the Democratic Socialists of America. Because I know who they are. I know how to unravel them. I know how to challenge them. And they are cowards. And the word's gone out among the Islamists and the Marxists. The word's gone out from Bernie Sanders to AOC. The word's gone out. Unfortunately, I'm not interested in podcasters. I'm interested in these people right here. I'll be right back.
1: Jesus was the greatest hero who ever lived, fighting all the evil powers of his world with nothing more than a Bible and prayer. He gave us the secret of the power he wanted to share with us when he preached the greatest sermon in the history of the world, the Sermon on the Mount. 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
12: The latest round of strikes underway. I'm Lisa LaSera, Fox News. U.S. Central Command says they began about 6:45 p.m. Eastern and are designed to diminish threats from the Islamic Revolutionary Guard to commercial shipping. Earlier, President Trump claimed again that Iran would like to make a deal.
13: They would like to do something, but I say they're not ready yet. They need more of the same. They're not ready yet. They got some evil intentions.
12: In a sign the conflict is expanding, Yemen's Houthi rebels attacked a Saudi oil tanker in the Red Sea, which triggered another warning from President Trump that if they do it again, they and Iran will face consequences. The White House says President Trump is growing frustrated with the top Senate Republican as a voter ID bill stalls.
14: President Trump's patience is running out, White House Press Secretary Karoline Leavitt says, over the Save America Act stalling in the Senate.
15: He wants to see as much of the Save America passed as possible by the August recess. He knows that's what the American people want to see passed.
14: Leavitt responding to a question about the president's comments about Senate Majority Leader John Thune telling reporters,
15: the House did its job.